Can we put our hands together for ourselves and call your neighbor a good student? Call your neighbor a good student. Now, can we minister this song unto God? Can we minister this song unto God? We minister to God because in worship, whenever we open our mouth to worship, He is your first audience. Okay, maybe you didn't hear that. God is your first audience in a place or atmosphere of worship. Can you minister this song to God? Lift up your voices and bless Him.

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It's beyond a chant. It's a lifestyle.

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The miraculous is here right now. Pray in the Holy Ghost where you are right now. Express yourself right now. In the Holy Ghost. This is not the time where you are going to be cold. When we've come to worship the one we cannot see, we have to lose sight of our neighbors. The Bible calls them the firstborn of the dead. Lift up your hands. Very simple song. We will worship God together.

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0: Everybody in this room. 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
0: very simple. 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Let us declare, say,
1: we.
0: That's it.

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I mean, an inheritance. The narrative of being judged. Free. 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

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The testimony talks about the greatness of God. And just imagining that things are not really going well, probably the way you planned, because everything works together for our good. But then you wake up

0: Amen.
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1: Even when you don't understand, the great one wants to see.
0: Hey, Namaste. One with God is majority, remember.
1: The moment the great one wants to
0: Monday.
1: The journey becomes a great journey. 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

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And if everything is failing, for the fact that you are standing, you are your evidence that God is not done with you. Man talks, but God speaks. And he's the only one that's got the blood that speaketh better things. There is no other blood that speaks better things than the blood of Jesus. Every other, the blood of Abel, when the blood of Abel touched the ground, it cried for vengeance. But when the blood of Christ touched the ground, it cried for redemption. Greatness personified.

0: when there is no song to sing.
1: When there's no one to call.
0: You know the times, I'm talking about the times we were blind to his presence being around us. And for me, what hits me is about how patient God has been with us. You know, the many times that we run after options and forgetting that the solution is just around us.
1: I am a Messiah.
0: And so singing this song just sort of fixes my heart, and my eyes, because there is a kind of eye that is greater than this one, and it is the eyes of the heart. And so it sort of like just fixes my eyes on my heart, the eyes of my heart on that picture, you know, that God has been patient. Thank you, Lord.
2: 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Good music heals.

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everybody, I will quickly teach you a song. 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This is the one when you go to your house. When you go back to that office that you are not understanding how things are going. You cause confusion intentionally. 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

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Where are those?

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0: Somebody say, Lord, I'm grateful. Say, Lord, I'm grateful. Say, Lord, I'm grateful. Say, Lord, I'm grateful.
1: I may not see the doors you are opening, but I know there are doors for me. I may not see the gates you are opening, but I know there are gates for me. I may not see the blessings coming, but I know there are blessings for me. I may be seeing disappointment, but I know that every disappointment is a blessing in disguise. I know that you are good. Even in the midst of challenges, I know that you are good. Even in the midst of

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What a grace of God.

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If you fake it, you'll be caught. You know who will catch you? Yourself. You will catch yourself that you're faking it. He's here. He's here. Just in the place of thanksgiving, anything can happen.

presence. May the love of the Father and the grace of our Lord Jesus Christ and the koinonia of the Spirit rest and abide with us. Rest and abide with Asia, with America, with Africa, with Europe, with Antarctica, to the ends of the earth.

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The organ will stop playing and we just blast in tongues over Russia and Ukraine. Shaparada bala kapara tola paya ege prada de pele nemene kapara datala estovele gepelusa pala satayana.

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Every country of the world. 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

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And God gave me a word for someone that you've been believing God for one child. He says, I'm the God of possibilities. 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

Lord, we give you praise, we magnify your name. 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Mandale Kondele Boshibanda. Yes, your light has come. Your light has come. Mole day, your light has come. Thank you, Jesus, for your light. Because your light is here, my light is here. Arise, shine, for your light has come. The glory of the Lord is risen. Thank you for your light. Thank you for your light over every darkness. We give you glory, we give you honor, and we give you praise. Someone lift up your voice to the heaven and just bless the Lord this morning. Bless the Lord, oh my soul. Bless the Lord, all that is in me, and forget not his benefit. Bless the Lord who heals all our sickness, who delivers from destruction, who forgives our sin. He redeems us from destruction. Lord, we thank you for your mercy. Someone give Jesus praise. Mandale brakondo lobo dolobo do. We adore you. We worship your majesty. The King, eternal, immortal, invisible, the only wise God. To you alone be glory. To you alone be honor, dominion, and majesty. Lord, we thank you. Thank you, Jesus. Thank you, Jesus, for your goodness. Thank you, Jesus, for your love. Someone give Jesus praise. We bless you, Lord, for you are holy forever. You are God. Our deliverer, our safety, our merciful Father. The God who sees us, the God who knows us, the love of the Father. Lord, we thank you. Appreciate God for the gift of a brand new day. Lord, we are grateful. We are grateful. We are grateful for all you have done, for all you are doing, for all you are yet to do. We give you glory and we give you honor. We magnify your name. Jesus be exalted. Jesus be praised. Mamandala pakapamdale kotolobo shebrandale monde. Yekondele bondele brandala banda. Thank you for the gift of family. Thank you, Jesus. Thank you, Jesus. Pamdale koshebrandala manda. Ekondele branda. I lay me down. I slept. It is the Lord that sustained me. Thank you for sifting, for his mercies are new every morning. Great is the Lord's faithfulness. Great is the Lord's faithfulness. I have not seen the Lord fail, never seen him disappoint. He is always on time. Ekapanda lapanda. Lord, I'm the one that you have shown mercy. I'm the one that you have shown mercy. Lord, we bless you. We worship you. We adore your name. Mandala pandala pakanda. Yedo, I walk through the valley of the shadows of death. I fear no evil because the Lord is with me. Because the Lord is with me. The supernatural has become my natural domain. Amandala panda, God walking on my inside. Ikapanda, Lekon is living on my inside and walking on my outside. God walking through me. Mama mandala panda lekundo. Ikanda. I'm a product of the supernatural. Thank you, Jesus. Thank you, Jesus. For your mercies, we are grateful. For your faithfulness, we are grateful. We traveled and we returned. You sustained us. You preserved us. You protected us. The Bible says, as water is to a thirsty soul, so is good news from a far country. Thank you for good news. Thank you for good news. Thank you for good news. You have not suffered the house of Jacob to seek you in vain. Makapandale koshi pranda. Ikapandele pondele pondele pranda. Ikandala panda. If it has not been for the Lord who was on my side, let commanding your day prayer declare. If it has not been for the Lord who was on our side, when man rose up against us, Makumde, we would have been consumed. But God who is rich in mercy,
But God, who is rich in mercy, we see your mercy. We see your deliverance. We see your goodness. It could have been worse, but God. It could have been worse. The devil thought it for evil, but God. Thank you for intervention. Thank you for your grace. Thank you for your goodness. Be that one person who has come to say thank you. Thank you for the unseen battles you fought for us. For the unseen battles. For the miracle of deliverance, which we did not even know happened. For the deliverance is over our children, over our household, over our spouse, over our siblings, over our parents, we thank you. Over our family, we thank you. It looked ordinary because the Lord intervened. The same food we ate, some ate and they didn't see through. But God, who is rich in mercy, we thank you, Jesus. We thank you, Jesus. We thank you, Jesus. Manda le praka panda la panda. Eko pranda le pranda. Imande le konde le bonde. Ikanda la panda la panda. Lord, we exalt and we worship you. We bless your name, Jesus. We magnify your name. We give you glory and we give you honor. We thank you, Jesus. We thank you, Jesus. We thank you, Jesus. How great is the Lord, greatly to be praised in the city of our God, in the mountain of his holiness. He is beautiful for all situation. He is beautiful for all situation at all time, always on time, never late, always on time. Thank you for timely intervention. We thank you, Jesus. We give you glory. We give you honor. We bless your name. Makote leponde. Let everything that has breath give Jesus praise. Let everything that has breath give Jesus praise. I'm alive today because God is not true with me. Lord, we thank you. We give you glory. We give you honor. We give you adoration. Makosha pandale pranda. Akandale prandele bonde. In Jesus' mighty name, we are afraid. In Jesus' mighty name, we are afraid. In Jesus' most victorious name, we are afraid. Declare with me the

day the Lord has made. Grace that open doors are working for me. This is the day the Lord has made. Only good news is permitted in my camp. This is the day the Lord has made. I step out and I return in plenty. This is the day the Lord has made. There is an assurance that you will return. This is the day the Lord has made. All things are mine. All things are mine. For you are no longer servant, but son. Not just son. You are now joint heir with the son. Makonde, and in joint heir, now you have access. Supernatural, you have access to all that the Father has. Someone declare with me, I have access. Makoshapanda. Access to divine help, access to supply, access to good things. If my Father owns it, I have access to it. I don't know what access you're looking for this week, but supernaturally, beyond the calculations of man, beyond the manipulations of man, beyond what man can do, I walk in the supernatural. I dwell in the supernatural. I produce supernatural results. When men say there is a casting down, you will declare there is a lifting. My God shall supply all your need according to his riches. It is about his riches. My God is rich in mercy. The cattle upon the thousand hills are his. Not according to my supply, but according to his supply. His supply is supernatural, and I dwell in the supernatural. My needs are nothing to this God. Today, I walk in divine favor. Today, I walk in his mercy. This week answers to me. In the name of Jesus, in the name of Jesus, all good and perfect gifts, it comes from the Lord. Everything I need, it comes from the Lord. I will do exceeding abundantly. All you can ask or think according to the power that works in me. The power that works in me is Christ in me, the hope of glory. All of God's promises has already been fulfilled. I have access to the supernatural. Someone bless the Lord this morning. Someone bless the Lord this morning. Someone give Jesus praise this morning. Declare with me, I'm blessed and highly favored. I am deeply loved. God loves me. I am loved by Abba. I am loved by Abba. I don't care who hates you, but God loves me. I am loved by my Father. I am blessed and highly favored. I am deeply loved. I am extravagantly blessed. Blessed beyond measure. What God is doing in my life, what God is doing in my family, what God is doing in my business, what God is doing in my career, what God is doing in that academy. There is divine intervention. It's more powerful than what the devil can do. We give you praise, Jesus. Someone appreciate Jesus. Someone appreciate Jesus. Someone appreciate Jesus. Give Jesus the glory, for all the glory must be unto our God. For only him is worthy. Only him is worthy. No man will share the glory. This testimony God is breathing in your home, no man will share the glory. Supernatural intervention.
I love the scripture. The Bible said that the servant of Pharaoh said to him, no man could have done this. This can only be the finger of God. This can only be supernatural, because your result will daze your word. Your result will daze your word. They got Daniel into the lion's den, and they thought this was the end of the story. Amanda la panda, but man still survives in the lion's den. Akosha panda la panda. You may be at a corner right now, but there is divine intervention. There is supernatural intervention. Makoshi panda le konde. Iko. The servants of Jacob came to him and they said, Master, we have found water. Even in the midst of dry grounds, we have found water. You will find water. Declare to every dryness, you have found water. There is access to all the Father has. Makushi pramde, imande le konde le pramde. We thank you, Jesus. I have found water. Makotolo potolo potolo poto, imanda le kote le pramda. Jesus will bless your name. In Jesus' mighty name we have worshiped. In Jesus' most victorious name we have prayed. Amen and amen. Good morning, His Excellency. Good morning, Her Excellency, kings and priests, His Royal Majesty, men whom God loves. Ah, Kapanda. Men and women loved by Abba, Kapanda Lam. We brag differently. God loves me. This I know. Good morning. It's a great day. It's a great week. It's the week of the... We have already started our prayers as the Spirit will lead us. It's the week of the supernatural. It's the week of the supernatural. There is safety for you. There is deliverance for you. There is restoration for you. There is healing for you. All things are yours. We thank you, Jesus. We thank you, Jesus. We thank you, Jesus. In Jesus' mighty name we have worship. In Jesus' mighty name. Yes, I'm alive in Christ. Never to die again. Never to die again. Never to die. We rebuke the spirit of fear. We rebuke this morning. We rebuke the spirit of fear. There is supernatural intervention. You will not be embarrassed. You will not be disgraced. You will not be embarrassed. You will not be disgraced. There is timely intervention in the name of Jesus. In the name of, we just pray as a spirit. You know, Joshua wrote in Joshua 24. Verse 17, the TPT, Joshua 24, verse 17, the TPT says, our God Yahweh, set us and our fathers free from slavery in the land of Egypt. He said, the house of bondage. Akapanda, and see what he says. He said, he performed these many great signs and wonders before our eyes. God will do the supernatural right before your eyes. He prepared a table before me in the presence of men that hate me. He did all these signs and wonders right before our eyes. You will see the good works of God. You will see the good works of God. You will see the hand of God. You will see divine intervention. You will experience it. You have heard others' testimony. Get ready for yours. How God stepped in. How God turned things at up and down. I hear the testimony. How God intervened. God intervened. He said he did these wonderful miracles right before our eyes. Then he went on to say, Yahweh supernaturally protected us throughout the entire journey. I love God. God does not do half projects. He doesn't start what he would not finish. Your matter matters to him. Your
Yahweh supernaturally protected us. He's not protecting you in the morning and abandoning you in the afternoon. Amanda, there is nothing you do that will make him abandon you. God does not jump ship like our big daddy Bishop Michael Fogwa will say. He protected us. When we rebelled in the wilderness, he protected us. He protected us throughout the entire journey. He protected us supernaturally throughout the entire journey as we pass through the territory of other nations. Israel were slaves for over 400 years. They were not trained to be army. They didn't know what it felt like to fight. When it comes to life, they were disadvantaged. But God protected them. There is divine intervention. Anyone on this call who desire divine, you know that if God does not show up, if God does not show up, things could go wrong. There is divine intervention. Someone enjoy divine intervention. They called the three Hebrew brothers and they threw them into the burning furnace. There was no way out. Israel was faced with the Red Sea. On the left and on the right were mountains. Behind them was Egypt. No way out. Anyone who desires divine intervention this season, by the authority of God's word, we decree and declare that heaven shows up for you. You will not drown in death. You will not drown in despair. You will not drown in infirmity. There is help for you. In the name of Jesus. In the name of Jesus. In the name of Jesus. In the name of Jesus. We give you glory. We give you glory. Someone give Jesus praise. Give Jesus praise. Give Jesus praise. Psalms chapter 20. I read verse 2. Let me take it from the TPT. Psalms chapter 20, verse 2 from the TPT. It says, may supernatural help be sent from his sanctuary. May supernatural help be sent from his sanctuary. May he support you. There is a support system for you. God supports you. May he support you from Zion's fortress. Someone declare, I'm not alone. Someone is enjoying divine support. May help come from the sanctuary. From uncommon sources. From places you least expect, there is help for me. Many that be that said of my soul, there is no help for you in God, but thou, O Lord, you are a shield for me. My glory, the lifter up of my head. There is help from the sanctuary. In the name of Jesus. We give you praise. In 1 Kings chapter 18, I read verse 46, the Amplified Version. 1 Kings 18, the encounter of Elijah. Akoshe pranda la panda. Emondo lokondo. Ipandaleko shepranda. He said, then the hand of the Lord came
upon Elijah, giving him supernatural strength. He gathered up his loins and outran Ahab to the entrance of Jesse. Nearly 20 miles, the hand of the Lord. You know, in the Old Testament, the hand of the Lord comes upon men. It visits them and leaves. But we live in a better dispensation. The Lord God lives on my inside. The hand does not just appear. Someone declare with me, I have supernatural strength. There is a power at work in me. It makes the rulers of darkness to tremble. Because of this power, for me to fail, it is impossible. I have divine strength. I am supernaturally strengthened. Makushi prande leponde. Iko sapanda. You are divinely strengthened. Every area of your life, you will enjoy strength. The strength of the Lord. The strength of the Lord, the strength of the Lord, the strength of the Lord. When men give up, you are strengthened for more. You are strengthened for more. In the name of Jesus. The hand of the Lord is my support. Let the weak say, I am strong. Let the weak declare this morning, I am strong. I am supernaturally strengthened. I am supernaturally strengthened. Infirmity has no place in me. I'm strengthened from above. I'm strengthened from above. I'm strengthened from above. Akotolopondo, ikapanda. With you, I live through walls. I run through troops. With you on my side. Akotolopondo, iko. A songwriter wrote and said, there is nothing you cannot do. There is nothing you cannot do. Protocol breaker. There is nothing you cannot do. There is nothing you cannot do. Let the weak say, I'm strong. Miracles are not the things of the old. The supernatural is my natural domain. In the name of Jesus. In the name of Jesus, in the name of Jesus, akushi pranda, imandele konde, apanda la panda, ikapanda la kondo, okoshi pranda, ebondele ponde, ikapanda pranda, makundele pranda. Thank you, Jesus. Thank you, Jesus. Thank you, Jesus. I'm alive in God, never to die again. I'm strengthened from above in the name of Jesus. We thank you. In Daniel chapter 6, in Daniel chapter 6, verse 19 to 22. Let me read that scripture. I've mentioned it earlier, but let me just read it. I love the scripture, the Amplified version. One man said it's impossible. See God do it. One man said it's impossible. Mandala konde leponde. You will not be denied. What is supernatural intervention without supernatural access? You will not be denied. You will not be denied. In the name of Jesus. Daniel chapter 6, verse 19 to 22, the Amplified version. Then the king arose at dawn. At the break of day, he hurried to the den of lions. When he had come near the den, he called out to Daniel with a troubled voice, with a troubled voice, there is safety for you. He said, the king said to Daniel, oh, Daniel, servant of the living God, have your God whom you serve consistent. You know, let me say this. In the Old Testament, they were just servants of God. The best they can get is the friend of God. But after Jesus came, he died, was buried, and he rose. The Bible says, now we are sons. Now we are sons. If God can intervene in the era of servanthood, how much more in the season of sonship? Daniel, servant of the living God, has your God whom you served
whom you constantly serve, being able to rescue you from the lions. Verse 21, then Daniel spoke. There is a voice coming from the lion's den. In that season of impossibility, there is a voice coming, Kapanda, from obscurity into lamplight. Get ready. From obscurity into lamplight. Mako Shapanda. They were not expecting a voice from the lion's den, but the voice proceed. Makonde leponde. Ikanda lapanda. The plot was concluded. The calculations were concluded. They knew they got Daniel. They had succeeded. They had got him into the lion's den. They knew it was a death sentence. There was no possibility of escape. Akoshapanda lapanda. He stayed there through the night. But by break, a voice came from the lion's den. I came this morning to declare to someone, your voice will not be silenced. Your voice will not be silenced. Your voice will not be silent. You are springing up surprises. You are springing up surprises. Mako Shapanda, a voice is coming from obscurity. In the name of Jesus. In the name of Jesus. Then Daniel spoke to the king. Oh, king, live forever. My God has sent his angel and shut the mouths of the lions. I pray for someone this morning. Every voice of accusation, every voice of disappointment, every voice of uncertainty, every voice of fear, every voice of anxiety, the Lord has sent his angel. He has shut the mouth of the lion. Makusha panda, akotolo poto, ikandali panda. The Lord has sent his angel. Ikoshi panda, makundele kosha panda, amandala panda. It's my season of the supernatural. It is my week of the supernatural. It is my month of the supernatural. I say it this way, it is a lifetime of the supernatural. I walk in the supernatural. I live in the supernatural. I sleep in the supernatural. Whether I'm conscious of it or not, God is at work in me. And that in my weakest moment, I dwell in the supernatural. In my most vulnerable moment, the supernatural is my natural domain. We thank you, Jesus. We thank you, Jesus. We thank you, Jesus. We thank you, Jesus. We give you glory. We give you glory. Akotoli pramda lapamda. What God is doing in my life, what God is doing in your life is called the supernatural. What God is doing in your life is called the supernatural. What God is doing in my life is more powerful than what the devil can do. Akoshe pranda, mandele koto lopoto, ipakosha panda, amamamamamandale prandele konde. Thank you, Jesus. Thank you, Jesus. Thank you, Jesus. Romans chapter 15. I read verse 13, the TPT. Romans 15, verse 13, the TPT. Now may God, the fountain of hope, fill you to overflow with uncontainable joy. May God fill you to overflow with uncontainable joy. There is joy. Overflow. There is joy in your camp. 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
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May heaven surprise you. Pleasant surprise. When God does anything, he does it completely. Declare with me, I'm full with joy overflow. There is joy in my camp. There is joy in my camp. Weeping may endure for a night, but joy cometh, present continuous. There is joy in my camp. Akotolo potolo kondo, ipandali konde, eko shapanda. May God, who is the fountain of hope, may he overflow you with uncontainable joy and perfect peace. Perfect peace, nothing missing, nothing broken, nothing missing, nothing broken. By the authority of God's word, this morning we declare peace be still, peace over every storm, peace over every storm, peace over that situation, peace over that situation. Makotolo potole prande, eko shapanda, mako. Dale konde, ikapanda la kondo, oko shapanda, mandali konde le ponde, ikapanda. May there be joy overflow. Let there be peace like a fountain. He said, and may the power of the Holy Spirit continually surround your life with his super abundance. Until you radiate with hope, may he continually surround your life with superabundance. You will radiate with glory. You will radiate with glory. You will radiate with glory. Makotolopo shamda. Amandali kotoli prande. Thank you, Jesus. Thank you, Jesus. Thank you, Jesus. Thank you, Jesus. Amako. Shapanda. We thank you, Father. I radiate with glory. I radiate with glory. I radiate with glory. I radiate with hope. Hope that cannot fail. Hope that cannot be defeated. Hope that cannot be denied. In the name of Jesus, you will not be denied. In the name of Jesus, in Jesus' mighty name. Ephesians chapter 3. I read verse 16 from the TPT. Ephesians chapter 3, verse 16 from the TPT. He said, and I pray. This is my prayer. I pray that he would unveil within you. I love the scripture. He would unveil within you the unlimited riches of his glory and favor. I want to pause here. He will unveil within you. When you talk about unveiling, it means that that thing is there already. What God is unveiling is already within you. He is unveiling favor. He is unveiling glory. There is glory within me. There is favor within me. I don't know how many times. I don't care how many times you have been denied, but there is favor within me. There is glory within me. My prayer is that this glory is unveiled. This favor is unveiled. Makoto upon the what is within you, let it begin to find expression. Out of my belly shall flow. The rivers are already there. The rivers are there already. God is not about to do it. He has done it already. The glory is within me. The favor is within me. There is an unveiling. The supernatural is within me already. I don't care what area you are right now. You may be at your last right now. The widow gave Elijah the last cake she had. Within that cake, Manda, there is a lifetime blessing. In a jar of oil, there was a lifetime blessing. The glory is within me. The favor is within me. Let that grace within you into find expression. Supernatural is within me.
Lord Shapanda, you will walk in high places. You will walk in light. You will walk in light. In him was life, and this life was the light of men. Light talks about revelation. What God is doing is within you already. He's within you already. Yes, you are more than conqueror. You are more than conqueror. You were not designed to go without. God calls you his own. There is an unveiling. There is an unveiling. There is an unveiling. That Joseph that was in prison is the same Joseph as prime minister. The different was unveiling. The David in the backside of the desert is the same David who became king. The different was unveiling. The raw God in the earth is the same God when he goes through fire that glows. You will glow to your generation. Amanda, anyone who abandoned you or who looked down on you did that too early. You will arise. You will shine. You will shine. You will shine. The glory is within you already. The favor is within you already. Kings are coming. Someone take a moment and speak over your life. Kings are coming to the brightness of my rising. This rising is within me. You will not be silenced. This light is within me. I am more than enough. I am more than enough. Cannot be on my inside. I go sharp on that. And I'm looking for addictives. I go sharp on that. God is more than enough. Therefore, I'm more than enough. I go sharp on that. There's an unveiling. There is an unveiling within me. There's an unveiling within me. An unveiling of glory. An unveiling of favor. An unveiling of glory. An unveiling of favor. The supernatural is unveiled through me. He's unveiling it within you. Within you. You are not what the situation calls. You are not what that circumstance calls you. You are not. You matter in the schemes of life. The glory is unveiled within me. The glory is unveiled within me. The glory is unveiled within me. In the name of Jesus. In the name of Jesus. In the name of Jesus. Akotolopoto. Ipandalikoto. Ushiprande. Mandalekotelepondi. I read that scripture again from Ephesians chapter 3, verse 16, the TPT. And I pray that he will unveil within you the unlimited riches of his glory within me, and favor unto supernatural strength. Flood your inner. Everything is happening within. I love the scripture. Everything is happening within me. Everything, you have what it takes to survive. You have what it takes to succeed. You have what it takes to excel. Everything is happening within you. He said, until supernatural strength flood your innermost being with the divine might and explosive power. An explosive power. Get ready. God will show you to your world. In the world of business, in the world of career, God will show you to your world. Manda, someone declare with me, I've got it. I have it already. I have it already. And I will express it. I have it already. It will find expression. It's already, it will find expression. Mako shapanda. Ipandele kondolo pondo. Imanda liko shapanda. Ampaka panda lekonde. I have it already. It is finding expression. It is finding expression. It is finding expression. My light is finding expression. God's gifting in me is finding expression. Mako shapanda. My voice is finding expression. In the name of Jesus. In the name of Jesus. In the name of Jesus. In the name of Jesus. Someone give Jesus praise. Give Jesus praise. Give Jesus praise. Give Jesus praise. It's my season of the supernatural.
In Daniel chapter 2, verse 10 and 11, the NLT. Daniel chapter 2, verse 10 and 11, the NLT. The Bible said the astrologers replied to the king. The king had a dream. He couldn't remember the dream, and he wanted people to tell him his dream and to interpret the dream. We know the scripture too well. Then the astrologers, the magicians, the men of wisdom in their days, they said to the king, no one on earth can tell the king his dream. No one. Amanda, when they are calculating, it is minus me. They said, no one on earth, so long as earth matters. But thank God I don't work with earth, Akonde. In this month, in our church in Eleka, we are the ambassadors. I might be on this world, but I am not of this world. So they were speaking from their vantage point, from the point of their knowing that no one on earth can tell the king his dream. And no king, however great or powerful, has ever asked such a thing from any magician. We are not magicians. We are sons of the kingdom, or enchanters, or astrologers. The king's demand is impossible. You know, when I read this again last night, it got to me. They said the king demand is impossible. I don't care what is called impossible in your life. I don't care what is called impossible in your space. Ikonde, you look at the time frame you have. It looks impossible. Humanly speaking, there is no way out. They said that king's demand is impossible. It cannot be done, they said. Makunde. He said, no one except the gods, Kapanda, can tell you your dream. And they said, and they do not live here among the people. I take that again. I take that last part. They said, no man except the gods can tell you your dream. And these gods do not live among the people. Makosharda Lapanda. They serve a god that is far from them. They serve a god, Kapanda, that has ears that cannot hear. They said their gods do not live among the people, but I love my God. In Colossians 1, verse 27, Christ in me, my God lives within me. This God, Akoshapanda. They said it takes the supernatural for us to get an answer. And this supernatural does not work in this realm, because their God does not live among the people. But my God lives in me. God lives in me. Kapanda. Ikoshapanda. Imanda lakonde. Ekoshapanda. My God lives in me. Kapanda. Their God is a visiting God. Never there. But my God is ever present. Ever present. Ever present. Never absent. Shaddai. Always supplying. Ever sufficient. Makotelebode. He is the ever present. Akoshipranda Lapanda. He called the bigger. Bigger to say he's present. He contained. Present. Before you need him, he is there. Ever present. Their God does not live among them. But my God lives in me. My God lives in me. Your matter is different. Your matter is different. No wonder when Daniel showed up. Akoshipande. He mondele ponde. He kamda lapanda. Apakapanda. Eko sepanda.
When Daniel showed up and interpreted the dream, let's go to verse 46 and verse 47 of the same. When we talk about the supernatural, it goes beyond the logics of men. When God does what only God can do, it might look common, but you know it is God. It might look common. You know, when the Bible says the heathen said among themselves that their God has done it for them. Their God has done it for them. See God working out things through you. See God working out things through you. See God causing revival through you. See God doing miracles through you. Declare with me, I'm God's ambassador. I am anointed by God to work the works of God. I am God's powerhouse. There is a power at work in me. It is called the supernatural. It makes the rulers of darkness to tremble. For me to fail, it is impossible. It is impossible. It is impossible. Declare with me, I cannot fail. You cannot fail. You cannot fail. Yes, you cannot fail. You will not fail. In this season, there is an unveiling of his glory and of his favor that is already within you. This glory is within you, and it will find expression. It is find expression. So when we go to verse 46 and verse 47, the Amplified Classic, after Daniel had interpreted the king's dream, the Bible said, then King Nebuchadnezzar, a whole king, the king, the greatest king in his time, the greatest ruler of kingdoms in his time, he said, King Nebuchadnezzar fell face down towards and paid respect to Daniel. And they said to him, before now, that only the gods can interpret this dream, and he does not live among us. Suddenly, King Nebuchadnezzar saw a god in a man. Suddenly, King Nebuchadnezzar looked at Daniel and he saw God in him, because he had been told by the wise men that only God, you will give result that will daze your world. When you open your mouth, wisdom proceeds. The king came off his seat and fell with his face to the ground to show respect to Daniel as a great prophet of the highest God, of the highest God. God is the height of peak, nothing higher than him. He is called the Most High. And the Most High dwells on my inside. As a great prophet of the highest God, and gave order for an offering and fragrance, incense, be presented to him in honor of his God. The king answered Daniel and said, most certainly, your God is the God of gods. Your result will daze your world. Your result in that office space, most certainly, your God is the God of gods. Your God is the God of gods. God will show up in style. You know, growing up, I love calling God Jehovah Ephesi. Jehovah Ephesi means the God that shows up in time. Amanda, when they thought they got you, that all hope is gone, nothing was good was going to come out, suddenly Jehovah Ephesi shows up. The God that shows up in style. He shows up in style. When he shows up, he shuts the mouth of men. Because they have done everything they know to do. And suddenly God emerges. God
God emerges through you. Akonde, he shows up in style in this season. Heaven shows up in style on your behalf. Heaven shows up in style. Akonde lekonde, you will emerge in style. You will emerge in style. Jehovah Ephesi emerges through you. Makosha panda, emomde leponde, he shows up in style. He shows up. When God shows up, everything gives way. Makushi pranda, emo kondolo pomde, ikapanda liko telepote. Thank you, Jesus. I need to read the scripture. My time is fast. And let's see Psalms chapter 92. I read verse 10 to 15, the TPT. Let's stay on the scripture a little. Psalms 92, verse 10 to 15, the TPT. It says, your anointing has made me strong and mighty. Your anointing, God, your anointing has made me strong and mighty. You have empowered my life for triumph. God has empowered your life. I am sure you will triumph. I'm sure you will come out victorious. I am sure you will win. You will win. You have been, it has been rigged on your behalf. You will win. You empowered my life for triumph by pouring fresh oil over me. You have set

that those laying in wait to pounce on me would be defeated. You said they would be defeated, and now it is happened right in front of me. It has happened. He will prepare a table before you in the presence of Kapanda. No, my enemies are going nowhere. They are going nowhere. He prepares a table before me in the presence of my enemy. You said they will be defeated. It is happening right in front of me. Their cries of surrender. Yes, look how you have made all your devoted lovers to flourish like palm trees, each one growing in victory. You will flourish like palm tree. You will grow in victory. You know what it means? Thank God for the victory of yesterday, but there is more today. The path of the just is like a shining light. It shines brighter. I'm growing in victory. I'm growing in victory. You will grow in victory. You will grow in victory. No better yesterday. No better yesterday. Thank God for the testimony of yesterday. Yesterday is gone. Today is a new me. You will grow in victory. Each one of them growing in victory, standing with strength. He said, you have transplanted them into your heavenly courtyard, where they are thriving before you. For in your presence, they will still overflow. You will overflow. I said again, thank God for the testimony of yesterday. But there is something called overflow. You will still overflow. In your presence, they will still overflow and be anointed. He is Kapanda. He said, even in their old age, they will stay fresh. Even in their old age, you will not look like what you have been through. Makonde, you will stay fresh. You will stay fresh. God, Manda, he renews our youth like that of an eagle. Even in their old age, they will stay fresh, bearing luscious fruits and abiding faithfully. He said, listen to them. Listen to them with pleasure. They still pronounce, you are so good. This will be your testimony, that the Lord has been good to me. The Lord has been good to me. The Lord has been good to me. You are my beautiful strength. And the last line, I love the last line. I wish you can see this last line with me. He said, you have never made a mistake with me. If you don't get anything from me this morning, I don't care where you are right now, but God does not make mistake with his own. God has never made a mistake with me. God has never made a mistake with me. That is why I'm guaranteed it is working for my good. God has not made mistake with you. You are not a mistake. You are not an accidental product. He has not made a mistake with you. He has not called the children of Israel to seek him in vain. God has not made a mistake with me. God has not made a mistake with me. I'm the apple of his eye. He is mindful of me. He loves me with an everlasting love. He has called me his own. He has made me his people. I'm a chosen generation, a royal priesthood, an holy nation. You are a peculiar person. You've been called for to show the praises of him who has called you out of darkness. Amanda, I speak prophetically to you. God has not made a mistake with you. God has not made a mistake with you. He is not done with you yet. Amanda, you are not a mistake. You are not a mistake. That child is not a mistake. See God working out. Your health is not a mistake. See God working out. God has not made a mistake with me. I know I will arrive. I know I will arrive. I know I will arrive. Weeping may endure for a night, but joy comes with the morning. And the Bible calls it temporal affliction. What you are going through right now is temporal. He has not made a mistake with you. He has not made a mistake with you. At some point,

heaven guides you. The wisdom of heaven guides you. There is a new you imagined, and that the glory has been revealed. The glory has been revealed. The favor has been revealed. Someone give Jesus praise. Someone give Jesus praise. Someone give Jesus praise. He has not made the mistake with me. He has not made the mistake with me. Thank you, Jesus. Thank you, Jesus. You will not live in fear. You will not live in despair, because God has not made a mistake with you. Thank you, Father. In Jesus' mighty name, we have prayed. In Jesus' most victorious name, we have worshiped. Amen and amen. Happy, happy wedding anniversary, brother and sister Michael. Idoka, it's your season of the supernatural, and you will live there. On behalf of Revo PC, Pastor Emeka, every member of Commanding Your Day Prayer and GIR, I will say happy birthday, happy wedding anniversary to you. God bless you and have a testimony filled day. Thank you for being part of this prayer. Remember, 12 noon today is another 30 minutes of intense prayer with Revo. 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The next voice we'll be hearing is the voice of our presiding bishop, Bishop Michael Okonkwo, as we take the wisdom for the wife. Have a testimony filled day. Amen.

so excited this morning because God is thinking about you. Can you imagine that? Think of it. How does that grab you? God is thinking of you. The Almighty God is thinking of you and your family. Take a moment to think about it. You are so relevant to God because He's thinking about you. You are so relevant, very important to Him. He treasures you. He values you. God is mindful of you. God's plan is the best. Your role is to discover that plan and walk in the light of it. As you study and meditate on the word, you become more and more acquainted with His plans for your life. Also, you must yield yourself to the ministry of the Holy Spirit. He is the one who helps you understand the scriptures. He grants you insight into the mysteries and realities of the kingdom. He is in you to help you fulfill God's plan for your life. You are important to God. So if God loves you so much to pay so much attention to you, why will you think less of yourself? Why will you devalue yourself? I challenge you to go out today in boldness. Square your shoulder and raise your head. You are the child of the King and He loves you. Every situation will bow to you. You are not an ordinary person. You carry heaven every day

want you to make this declaration with me. Say it loud and bold, without any fear. I thank you for your thoughts that you are thinking towards me. They are thoughts of peace and not of evil, to give you an expected end. I yield myself to your guidance and protection to actualize your desire for my life, because I'm fully persuaded that your plan for my life is the best. You are ordering my steps in the right direction, and none of my steps shall slide. I am bold and strong, for the Lord is with me. The Lord my God is thinking of me. He's watching over me with his word to perfect it. He has spoken, and every word of prophecy and declaration spoken over my life for good is coming to pass. I have no fear, for perfect love casts out fear. 1,000 may fall at my side, even 10,000 at my right hand. They will never come nigh me. God is committed to my safety. I'm a child of the destiny. I'm fulfilling purpose, and I will arrive at God's ordained destiny for my life. Nothing will cut me short. The light of God in my life is shining bright into my world. God has given me an expected end, a hope, and a future. So I know that I am secured in him. Though my beginning is small, my latter end will greatly increase, because God is at work for me. I look unto the Lord, and my face is brightened to see his goodness in the land of the living. I will not see shame, neither will the enemy rejoice over me. In every challenge, I come out victorious. Everything I lay my hands on prospers. I cannot be conquered, and I cannot be defeated, because God is on my side. Head or tail, I win all the time. All things are working together for my good. I'm the apple of his eyes, and he watches over me continually to bless me. Everywhere I go, the angels of the Lord encompass round about me. They are ministering spirit sent to minister to me. So I'm never alone. Every day and in every way, I'm getting better. Spiritually, fiscally, financially, mentally, morally, and all my endeavors, I am called for a purpose, and I will fulfill purpose, and I will arrive at God's ordained destiny for my life. Nothing will cut me short. I will make a formidable impact in my world for the kingdom.

Today's scripture is Jeremiah chapter 29 verse 11. Jeremiah 29 verse 11. For I know the thoughts that I think toward you, saith the Lord. Thoughts of peace and not of evil. To give you an expected end. Child of God, that is the word of God to you. He's thinking about you and he desires that you enjoy peace. Peace even in the midst of the challenges of this world because of who you are and whose you are. Go into your day knowing that you are safe in him and is mindful of you. Let us pray. Father, today is another day and I pray for everyone under the sound of my voice. I rebuke every satanic attack, manipulations from the pit of hell against these lives. I break it right now. Satan, take your hands off their lives. Take your hands off their finance. Take your hands off their marriage. I rebuke sickness and disease. In the name of Jesus Christ, and I command the day to deliver goodness to you. In Jesus' name, amen and amen. Don't forget this, there is power in the word.

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Trem, power in the Word.

0: Good morning. It is a great and a mighty day that the Lord has made, and we will rejoice and we will be glad in it. Hope you slept well, and hope the entire family also did sleep well. Welcome to Wisdom for the Day. Wisdom for the Day, the daily devotional of the Redeemed Evangelical Mission Trem. It is offered by the presiding bishop of Trem, Dr. Mike Okonkwo, and it is reviewed by Pastor Chinwendu Yvonne Obiwankwo. This is for Wednesday, 9 September 2026, with the topic, The Valley of Blessing. Our foundation scripture is taken from 2 Chronicles chapter 20, verse 25. 2 Chronicles 20, 25, the King James Version says, "And when Jehoshaphat and his people came to take away the spoil of them, they found among them in abundance both riches with the dead bodies and precious jewels, which they stripped off for themselves more than they could carry away. And they were 3 days in gathering of the spoil, for it was so much." Hallelujah. Oftentimes when things happen in the world, we fail to see what God is saying. And that is the source of concern for the presiding bishop. He said he's usually not concerned about the challenge because God is bigger than any challenge. He said his focus is that at the end, when all is said and done and it is over, what do you get out of it? The shaking is on here and there in our world. Things are being shaken. What is being shaken will fall into some hands. My question is, what is your portion? Where have you seen that people went to battle and came out without spoils? The presiding bishop said he's a firm believer that God is doing something new beyond our understanding. A nation can be born in a day. You may have suffered in the past, but your hour of manifestation and restoration has come. Jehoshaphat and his people came to take away the spoil. This will be your testimony. You will take your spoil. Your God is more than enough. He is El Shaddai. Your days of lack and frustration are over. Your days of stagnation, famine, and drought are over. Notice this, that they spent 3 days gathering the spoil. 3 is the number of completion. Whatever is still pending in any of your lives shall be perfected. On the 4th day, they assembled themselves in the valley of Beraka. Beraka means blessings. There they blessed the Lord. Therefore, the name of the same place was called the Valley of Beraka until this day, from the day forward. Your valley of battle today becomes a valley of blessing in the name of Jesus. I say that again. Your valley of battles today becomes your valley of blessing in the name of Jesus. Every battle in your life is over. You are victorious. You are always over every attack and manipulation of the wicked. Enter into your valley of blessings. There was a prayer my pastor prayed the other day. He said, this month, your results will cancel every insult. So your valley of insult from today has become your valley of results. In the name of Jesus, amen. Further reading, 2 Chronicles chapter 20, 25 and 26. 2 Chronicles 20, 25 and 26. Proverbs chapter 10, verse 22. Proverbs 10, 22. It is time for daily confession. This is a time where we use the word of God to create and frame the world that we want. You do this with every sense of belief, not doubting in your heart, but knowing that every word of God is full of power. So with that understanding, I want you to decree after me. In this year 2026, I am settled. I am 1,000 times more. Yes, indeed, God's decree. Things are happening for me so fast. I won't be able to keep up. And everywhere I look, blessings blessings pouring off the mountains and hills for me. It is my time of restoration. Everything that the locust, the cankerworm, the palmerworm has stolen from me is restored unto me. I pursue, overtake, and recover all. The Lord is indeed mindful of me. He blesses me and increases me and my children more and more. The young lions do lack and suffer hunger. But because I seek the Lord, I lack no good thing. The Lord delights in my prosperity, and Abraham's blessings are mine. I am a firm believer in the word of God, and I know that whatever the word cannot give me does not exist, and I do not need it. I stand boldly on the word of God, and the word will produce in my life. Therefore, I'm convinced beyond every shadow of doubt that every word of prophecy and every declaration that has been made over my life this year for good will come to pass. I live under an open heaven, and I am an overcomer. I'm a follower of Christ, therefore I'm committed to excellence in all I do. I am a diligent worker, and I'm dedicated to service in full understanding of God's call upon my life. I achieve results because God prospers the works of my hand. I treat everyone who comes in contact with me with courtesy. I let the light of God shine through me because I'm the extension of God to my world. Every day and in every way, I'm getting better, spiritually, physically, financially, mentally, morally, and in all my endeavors. I am called for a purpose. I will fulfill this purpose, and I will arrive at God's ordained destiny for my life. Nothing will cut me short. I will make a formidable impact in my world for the kingdom. Therefore, I declare boldly that as I go about my assignment this week, favor will attend my ways. I attract favor everywhere I go. Evil bows before me. The wicked bows at my gate. Everywhere I go this week, I carry the goodness of God because there is power in the word of God. Amen, amen, amen, and amen. God has put you where you are for the singular purpose for you to rule and reign in that place. So today I charge you to take charge. And while at it, no, forget that you are settled. God bless you.
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My name is Dr. Steve O'Gan and I'm your host for Marriage Manners. I trust that the Lord has guided you. The Lord has helped you. Don't forget the promise of the Lord. He says in Isaiah 41 verse 10, I am your God. I am your helper. I am your exceeding great reward. Says, fear not, I am with you. Be not dismayed, I am your God. I will help you, I will uphold you with my righteous right hand. So in this season of difficulties, understand the promise of God. He says, fear not. And indeed, there are about 365 fear nots in the scripture. He says, I'm with you. So the sign of Emmanuel is with you, God with us. He says, I will help you. Be not dismayed. So as we come into seasons of difficulties, we need to understand the promise of God. In this series, we're looking at godly parenting in times like this. What times are we in? We're in the times of the last days. And in this season, we are told in 2 Timothy chapter 3 verse 1 to 5. But know this, be aware of this reality, that in the last days, perilous times will come. Men will be lovers of themselves. They'll be lovers of money. They'll be boasters. They'll be proud. They'll be blasphemers, speaking evil against God. They'll be disobedient to parents. And it's in that context we need to understand godly parenting. In the season that children will be disobedient to parents. Unthankful, unholy, unloving, unforgiving, slanderers. The children that slander God and slander their parents. And there are parents that slander children and slander God. Without self-control, brutal, despisers of good, traitors, headstrong. And it's in this context we want to examine godly parenting. Now, godly parenting begins with a revelation of the purpose of every child. Many parents want children, and it's a good thing to want children. But why do you want a child? Do you know the purpose of that child? We are told in Proverbs chapter 19 verse 21, there are many devices in a man's heart, but only the Lord's counsel, only his purpose will prevail. Some people want children just to be like others. Others want children so it becomes like an insurance policy in old age. But do you really know why God gives children? Can you tell why God created each one of your children? What problem did God assign your child to solve for the nation? So paint a picture of this misunderstanding of why God gives children. Let's look at the encounter between Father Abraham and God over the matter of children. In Genesis chapter 15 verse 1 to 6, Father Abraham had an encounter. And Father Abraham is relevant to us because he's the father of faith. And we're instructed to look unto Abraham, our father, and to Sarah, our mother. So whatever challenges they had, we can learn lessons from them. In Genesis chapter 15 verse 1 to 6, we're told that after these things, the word of the Lord came to Abraham in a vision, saying, do not be afraid, Abraham. I am your shield and your exceeding great reward. But Abraham said, Lord God, what will you give me, seeing that I have no children, and the steward of my house, the servant in my home, that Eliezer of Damascus, is my heir? Then Abraham said, what will you give me? What will you give me? You give me an assurance. You give me a prophetic word. Fear not. I am your shield. I am your exceeding great reward. What does that mean when I don't have a child? What does that mean when the heir of my home is my servant? In verse 3, Genesis

15 verse 3, Abraham was chiding God, speaking to God. Then Abraham said, look, you have not given me an offspring. Indeed, one born in my house is my heir. And in verse 4, God spoke to him and said, this one shall not be thy heir, for that one born from your own loins shall be your own heir. Then he brought him outside and said to him, look now towards heaven and count the stars. If you're able to number the stars, so shall the number of your children be. And he believed God. Abraham believed God, and it was counted unto him for righteousness. Sometimes when we read scripture from the face value, we don't understand the theatrical, the dramatic dimension of that word. So let me paint a picture of the drama of what was happening at this time. God came to Abraham in a vision, not just a vision in the sense of what he saw. It was the vision of a dream, a desire. And God was speaking to him. He said, I am your shield. I am your exceeding great reward. Rather than rejoicing, rather than being happy, rather than being joyful, Abraham said, what will you give me? I am childless. I am childless. Then God decided to teach him a lesson, to help him understand that he must go beyond the natural to look at the supernatural. He must go beyond the natural to look at the spiritual. God told him, you want children? Okay, come out. It was then in the dark. So come out and count the stars. If you're able to number the stars, that's how numerous your children will be. Remember that Abraham was already in his 90s, approaching 100, and he was desiring for a child. He desired for somebody born out of his own loins. So he came out and began to count the stars. He counted the stars. He began to count 1, 2, 3, 4, 5. At some point in his counting, I believe sincerely that a miracle was happening. God uses teaching aid, and children are stars. He brought out stars and asked Abraham to count the stars. And at some point in the counting, I believe that Abraham did not just see stars, but he saw the faces of children. And so he moved his counting from arithmetical progression to geometrical progression. 1,000, 2,000, 5,000. At some point in his counting the stars, I believe, reading that scripture with the eye of revelation, that Abraham saw the faces of children that were smiling. They were not just smiling, they were singing a popular song we all sing. Father Abraham

the south were singing. At some point, Abraham must have seen a star in an area called Africa, singing more than every other star. When he took a close look at the place, he saw that the star was not just in Africa. The star was probably in a nation called Nigeria. When he took a little closer look, the star was not just in Nigeria. The star was in Port Harcourt. The star was attached to Grace Impact Radio, one of the listeners. Abraham then believed God, and it was counted unto him for righteousness. Parenting must not be done from the humanistic point of view. Parenting must be done from the heavenly point of view, from the divine point of view. Because as we will soon see, children belong to God. Parents are only caretakers. And we must begin to have godly concepts of parenting. Now, from the scripture we have read, and from the scripture that I gave a dramatic dimension of what was happening, notice that godly parenting must be seen from the glorious point of view, the godly point of view. Godly parenting must be seen from the orderly point of view, from the divine point of view. And for us to understand it in its full dimensions, godly parenting must begin with the revelation that Abraham had. God asked him, look now towards heaven. That's what vision. Godly parenting must begin from the point of view of a heavenly vision. What God's plan is. A vision from the heavenly point of view, not just from your own point of view. I want a child. I want somebody to take care of me when I cannot take care of myself. Look up to heaven. Look towards heaven. Then he was told to count the stars. That's action. Beyond the vision, there must be action. Count the stars if you're able to number them. If you understand what godly parenting is, you're not just supposed to parent your biological children. It goes beyond that. Abraham thought of natural children, not knowing that God gave him children all around the world. Children in America, children in Asia, children in Africa, children in the Middle East. Action. Then notice that he believed God when God gave him that dramatic picture of what he was supposed to do. That's faith. So, beginning of godly parenting must be vision. The vision must be a heavenly vision. It must be full of action, as we see the actions that we must take. It must be based on faith. He believed God, faith, and then it was counted unto him for righteousness. That's righteousness. Righteousness is not just being in right standing with God. It is doing right. Being in right standing with God is positional. That's what happens when you come into the kingdom of God. The day you say, Lord, forgive me of my sins, cleanse me by your blood, translate me from the kingdom of darkness into the kingdom of your dear son, you become righteous by position. But righteousness, which is positional, must go hand in hand with righteousness, which is functional, doing what is right. Remember, God spoke to Abraham and says, I am your shield. And I'm your exceeding great reward. For parents, they understand that when your parenting is based on a heavenly vision, action that is rooted in doing right, and you believe God for any child, no matter the circumstance and situation, that means you will lead a righteous life in the area of doing what is right in relation to that child. There's a reward. There's a reward. I am with you. My reward is with me to give to every man according as his work shall be. That's what Revelation 22 verse 12 says. Behold, I come quickly. My reward is with me to give to every man according as his work shall be. So reward is a product of work done. So there will be reward if we work hard in bringing up our children. Abraham, by that revelation, began
to work hard over his children. And we must work hard to bring up the children in the fear and in the nurture of the Lord. Genesis 18 verse 19. In Genesis 18 verse 19, God speaking to Abraham said, "For I know him, in order that he may command his children and his household after him, that they may keep the way of the Lord to do righteousness and justice, that the Lord may bring to Abraham what he has spoken concerning him." And because Abraham is our father, we must look to Abraham in the context of faith and in the context of the new covenant. That's why Galatians chapter 3 verse 29, Galatians chapter 3 verse 29 says, "And if you are Christ, then you are Abraham's seed and heir according to the promise." If you are Christ, then you are Abraham's seed according to promise. So because we are Christ, we're Abraham's seed, that means the beginning of our godly parenting must be vision-based. Look now towards heaven. Don't look at yourself. Don't look at your immediate family. Look towards heaven. There must be action. Count the stars. If you're able to number the children God will give to you as not just a biological parent, but a spiritual parent. Just as Abraham believed God for every child. Believe God for even the children that are not doing well. Without faith, it's impossible to please God. He that comes to God must believe that he is, and that is a rewarder of diligently seeking him. Understand that you can't parent a child or children without righteousness. Being in right standing with God and doing right. And then there's hope for reward. I am your shield. I am your exceeding great reward. If you are Christ, then you are Abraham's seed and heir according to promise. Now, having laid that foundation, let's look at God's concept of children. Because for there to be godly parenting, we must understand God's concept of children. Concepts are foundational intellectual structures upon which we build the superstructure. If your concept is wrong, your superstructure will be wrong. If your parenting concept is wrong, what comes out of the children by reason of the input you make will also be wrong. So God's concept of children can be seen in Psalm 127 verse 1 to 5. Psalm 127 verse 1 to 5. "Unless the Lord builds a house, they labor in vain who build it. Unless the Lord guards the city, the watchman stays awake in vain. It is vain to rise up early and to sit late, to eat the bread of sorrows, for so he gives his beloved sleep. Behold, children are an heritage unto the Lord. The fruit of the womb is his reward. Like arrows in the hand of a mighty man, so are children born of youth. Happy is the man who has his quiver full of them. They shall not be ashamed, but shall speak to their enemies at the gate." There are five concepts of children. Five concepts that God himself has of children. And for us to be godly parents, we must follow these five concepts. These five concepts concerning children from God's perspective include the fact that children are gifts. They are seeds. They are fruits. They are arrows. They are trees. Children are gifts to be received with thanksgiving. So receive every child with thanksgiving. Every child, whether that child is physically challenged, mentally challenged, receive that child with thanksgiving. They are gifts. They are gifts to you, but they go beyond you as a parent. They are gifts to nations. They are gifts to the church. They are gifts to generations. Children are seeds to be planted in good soil. And God himself chooses the soil to plant the children. They are seeds. It's your family good soil. It's my family good soil, because seeds, you don't just plant seeds any and everywhere.
You plant the seeds on good soil. The seed of the righteous shall be mighty in the land. If the land where the seed is planted is not nourishing, it's not able to make the seed grow, the seed will shrivel, the seed will die. Children are fruits to be harvested as a blessing. In fact, we just read that the fruit of the womb is his reward. The fruit of the womb is his reward. Now, this reward is important in the sense that the reward is the end product of a process of work or action. There can be no reward without work. So there's a lot of work that needs to be done. Children are arrows. Arrows to be released on target. Notice he says, children are arrows in the hand of a mighty man. And let's pause here a bit to address the matter of arrows. Nobody goes into the bush to pick arrows. No, you shape arrows. You first cut the stick and then you shape it. You clean it. Then you put an arrowhead on it. And one of the things you do is that when you cut the stick to shape an arrow, you need to also prepare the bow within which the arrow will be placed and launched. And the family, your family, is the bow. And each arrow fits to a given bow. One arrow may not fit in another bow. But if God has given you an arrow, as he said in his word, that children are like arrows in the hand of a mighty man. The mighty man must construct the arrow. The mighty man must construct the bow within which the arrow must be fitted. And usually what you do with an arrow, as you put it in the bow, you draw it to yourself. So in the process of shaping the arrow, there's a time of bonding where you draw the children close to yourself. You draw them close to yourself. And notice that when you draw the arrow in the bow close to the shooter of the arrow, you don't shoot immediately. You hold it on. And so there's a lot of time from the time the child is conceived to the time the child grows into adolescent. That is the time to hold on to the arrow. It's a time of bonding. And then, of course, at this time, you're targeting the point of release. Arrows are not released aimlessly. Arrows are released on target. So part of godly parenting is that we must know the target of each child. We must know the target for the release of each child. We'll get into the details, but notice that your child, your children are arrows in the hand of a mighty man. You are a mighty man. Your home is supposed to be the bow where the arrow is not just put, but also drawn, bonding with empathy and released on target. Children are trees. They are trees to be nurtured and made to grow into a mighty forest. Psalm 128 verse 3 says, your wife shall be like a fruitful vine in the very heart of your house. Your children like olive trees. I like God's description of children as olive trees. Now the olive tree is a special tree. It's a leader in the company of trees. Remember Jotham's parable in Judges chapter 9 verse 8 to 9. That parable says, the trees once went forth to anoint a king over them. And they said to the olive tree, reign over us. But the olive tree said to them, shall I cease giving my oil with which I honor God and men and then go to sway over trees? It means that the olive tree is a leader in the company of trees. And one beautiful thing is it's evergreen. It's termite resistant. It is used to build temples. And so children are supposed to be used to build not just temples in the spiritual sense, but institutions. It produces oil, symbolic of the anointing. So notice that your child is supposed to be groomed as an arrow in the hand of a mighty man, as a tree able to exercise dominion over nations.
They are potential kings. God has washed us in his blood. Revelation 1, 5 to 6 says, and he has washed us in his blood. He has made us to be kings and priests. And Revelation 5, verse 10 says, we shall reign on this earth. We shall reign on earth. Some people are hoping just to reign in heaven. No, we shall reign on the earth. And in other words, we must exercise dominion. That's what the concept of children are. Children are gifts to be received with thanksgiving. Children are seeds to be planted on good soil. Children are fruits to be harvested as a blessing. Children are arrows to be released on target. Children are trees to be nurtured and made to grow and multiply into a forest. And specifically, children are described as olive trees, leaders in the company of trees. Now, having had that understanding, this is where now godly parenting must be understood. And notice that when we mean godly parenting, in that word godly, G is glorious, glorious parenting. O is orderly, orderly parenting. D is divine, divine parenting. I, L is lovely, parenting that is full of love. And Y is yielded. So to be godly is to be glorious, orderly, divine, lovely, yielded. So are you yielded as a parent? That priesthood of parenting is absolutely indispensable. The priesthood of parenting. One of the things we must understand beyond the God's concept of a child is understanding the destiny of every child. And you cannot understand the destiny of your children if you are not a priest. The first ordination of a priest is to minister to the Lord. So over every child, you minister to the Lord. As you minister to the Lord in worship over a child, in praise over a child, as you minister to the Lord in inquiry, seeking the face of the Lord specifically for each child, that's where you understand the destiny of the child. God is a master strategist. He is fantastic. He is wonderful. He is a master strategist. Every national problem has a solution in a child. That sounds strange, but that is a reality. Every national problem, every societal problem has a solution in a child. So when there's a national problem, when there's a continental problem, when there's a global problem, God looks for a woman in whose womb he will plant the solution in the form of the fruit of the womb. Godly parenting involves raising godly children as solutions to national and international problems. As I speak now, there are multitudes of national problems. God is looking for which family he will put the fruit of the womb, the seed of life, the arrow in the hand of a mighty man for the purpose of solving a specific problem. How I wish parents will come to this revelation so that you're not just looking for a child. You're looking for a solution to a problem. Children are seeds sown in crisis environments. Notice, from the biblical point of view, after the prophetic word from the book of Malachi, there was 400 years of silence. God didn't speak to anybody. There was no prophet. There was no prophetess for 400 years. Amazing. So there was 400 years of silence between the intertestamental period. That is the period between the Old Testament and the New Testament. 400 years of silence. 400 years of darkness. Well, guess what? God was not just silent for nothing. He was looking for a family that he will give a seed to solve the problem. And in Luke chapter 1 from verse 13, we are told that the priest called Zechariah had an encounter. He was married to Elizabeth and they were already advanced in age. They didn't have any child. And so it was his course to go and minister to the Lord in the temple. And the angel Gabriel came to him
to solve a problem that has lasted for 400 years by the gift of a child, by the gift of an arrow, by the gift of an instrument for dealing with 400 years of silence. The angel said to him, "Do not be afraid, Zachariah." You know, we began with the word, "Fear not, fear not, I am with you. Be not dismayed, I am your God, I will help you, I will uphold you with my righteous right hand." That's the word we started with. And here, the angel Gabriel said to Zachariah, "Fear not." When God says fear not, it means there's fear. That's why he's using the word of God as an instrument of ejecting the fear. "Be not afraid, Zachariah, for your prayers are heard." Have you been praying for a child? Hear me, your prayers also are heard. Don't be afraid. I know some people are wondering, is this the way I'm going to end my life? I have no child. Just get back to the place of priesthood, the place of understanding that God doesn't give children without each child solving a problem. So understand it from that point of view, because God will speak to you the way he has spoken to Zachariah. He says, "You and your wife Elizabeth, you will have a son, and you will call his name John." Verse 14 of that scripture says, "And you will have joy and gladness as I speak." Lord, give joy, give gladness to women, to men, to families believing God for children. Receive joy, receive gladness, receive joy, receive gladness. "And may many rejoice by reason of the birth of that special child in your family." God was speaking through the angel Gabriel to Zachariah. You will have joy. I'm speaking to you. You too will have joy. You will have gladness. "And many will rejoice at the birth of a child in your family. For he will be great," the angel said. "He will be great in the sight of the Lord and shall drink neither wine nor strong drink. He will also be filled with the Holy Spirit even from his mother's womb. And he will turn many of the children of Israel to the Lord. He will also go before him in the spirit and power of Elijah to turn the hearts of the fathers to the children and the disobedient to the wisdom of the just, to make ready a people prepared for the Lord." So it was

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Just take a moment and think about the goodness of God. The scripture says to bless the Lord, O my soul, and not to forget any of his benefits. We're in a time today where it's hard, it's difficult, and it's challenging. But I believe praise is a way for us to focus on the good things that God has done for us.

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and not ready. It's been terrorizing you, hasn't it? It's been chasing you, hasn't it? It's been making you want to give up on you, hasn't it? It's been making you sabotage yourself, hasn't it? It's been making you think maybe there's not a reason for me to go through it all. It's been making you want to turn around and go home. It doesn't work in reverse. You can't go back there. And Moses is in a difficult dilemma because now they want to go back to Egypt and they're making crap up. They're making crap up. They're just, this didn't happen. Didn't we say to you in Egypt, leave us alone? This is verse 12. Leave us alone. Let us serve the Egyptians. No, you didn't say that to him in Egypt. They never said that in Egypt. If you find it, put it on some social media and I'll meet up with you there. It's not out. You can't find it. They didn't say that. This is a revisionist history. So now I feel really bad for Moses, even more than I feel bad for them. And I feel bad for everybody because I would be saying the same stuff. I would be having the same thoughts. I'd be wanting to go back too. I do it all the time. But Moses has to motivate them to keep moving. In fact, in verse 13, he answered the people, "Do not be afraid. Stand firm. And you will see the deliverance the Lord will bring you today." The Egyptians you see today, you will never see again. The Lord will fight for you. You need only to be still. Now, part of that is true. The Lord will fight for you. But part of it is false. You don't get to be still. In fact, the moment Moses gets his motivational speech out of his mouth, God corrects him. I wonder, did you ever read this about the green light at the Red Sea? I wonder, did you ever really think about this? Because Moses is saying, hey, God's got this. He told us to come through the Red Sea. He's going to do it. He's God. He's faithful. He brought us out. He didn't bring us this far. Leave us. Just stand still. Now, watch God in verse 15. Then the Lord said to Moses, why are you crying out to me? Tell the Israelites, honk, honk, move on. That's God honking. That's not Pharaoh chasing. That's God honking. That restless thing inside of you that's letting you know you can't stay in these excuses and just be who you were 10 years ago, that's God honking. Beep, beep. Beep, beep. Everybody say beep, beep. That's God honking. That's a beep, beep. Now, God will give you a courtesy honk before he lays on the horn. And this is a courtesy honk from God. This word, this message today from God through me to you, this is a courtesy honk from God. Because if you stay here in this dry spot and feel sorry for yourself or blame others or spend your time in reverse, you're not going to make it out the parking lot. You're not going to get to see the manna. You're not going to get to taste the grapes. You're not going to bring down the giant. This is God honking. He said, if you stand there and stay in your feelings, I don't know if you noticed, but it said they were terrified. I guess they were. Well, see, I wouldn't because the Lord fights my battles. Shut up. Shut up. I don't want God to strike you for lying while I'm preaching. I'd have to call the ambulance and all of that. Don't lie. But the miracle is not in your feelings. The miracle is in your feet. It's not in your feelings. It's in your feet. What you've got to do is move. Move. Move. Beep, beep. It's green. You've got the go-ahead from God, even though it doesn't look like it. Even though you don't see it. Even though this is kind of an off-road season for you, and you've never been this way before, and you've never figured this out before, and you weren't educated for this,

0: You've got a green light. And if you sit at this green light in this intersection long enough, look, God will give you the green light, but he's not going to drive the car. Uh-oh. Looks like I hit a nerve. Y'all were singing, Jesus, take the wheel. He's like, nope. Yea, though I walk through the valley of the shadow of death, I will fear no evil because you're with me. Okay, okay, okay, okay, okay. It's in my feet. He enables me to go through the valley. That's what he gave me grace for. Not to make it so that I never experienced a valley. Quit looking to external means of testimony to the goodness of God. You got to get a green light on the inside. You got to get a green light on the inside to say, you know what? I know God is calling me to love this person, even though they get on my last nerves. That's what I mean by a green light at the Red Sea. When God enables you to do something that you could never do apart from him. Apart from me, you can do nothing. But I can do all things through Christ who strengthens me. And I can do this too. God's going to get his glory. But you got to go. You've got to go. I don't mean running from stuff. I don't mean moving cities. I mean walking by faith, not sight. To pass through the sea. That's the reason he brought you to the Red Sea. Because the Egyptians can't swim that far. Oh, God. Too much. Should have been a series. All I came to prophesy today is you've got green. And you got to go. You got to go. So where should I move? Tampa, Atlanta? You keep thinking it's about geography. It's not about geography. Yea, though I walk through the valley of the shadow of death. Yea, though I walk through the valley of the shadow of death. I will fear no evil. Though I walk through, I will fear no fear. I feel fear, but the miracle is not in my feelings. It's in my feet. And you know what else Psalm 23 says? He maketh me lie down. He knows when it should be red. He knows when it should be green. He maketh me lie down in what, pastors? Did you just say green? Does my whole sermon go together to get you to realize that you've got green even in the valley? That he will feed you. He will feed you in the low place. Yeah, yeah, yeah. You're depressed. Yeah, yeah, yeah. You're anxious. Yeah, yeah, yeah. You screwed up. Yeah, yeah, yeah. You did it. But he's going to bring you through anyway. Where's the organ? Where's the organ? I need to celebrate. I need to celebrate. I need to celebrate. I need to celebrate. If it's all by myself. Woo! Woo! Woo! Woo! Woo! Woo! Woo! I got that go-through anointing. I got that anyway anointing. I got that Red Sea revelation. He led me through the depths. Through the depths, like it was a desert. He brought me through dysfunction. He brought me into destiny. He led me through the desert. He led me through the desert. He led me through the desert. The proof that God is leading you is not that it's easy. He prepareth a table for me in the green valley in the presence of my enemies. He's leading me. I'm not going the easy way. I'm going through the sea. I've been baptized in water. I've been baptized in the Father's love. I've been baptized by fire, and I shall come forth as gold. As gold. I'm coming out of this refined. I'm coming out of this restored. I'm coming out of this with a revelation. Because I got a green light at the Red Sea. I asked the Lord in coming to preach this message, what did he want to give you to get you through? And I said, show me, Lord, what you want to give them to get them through. Because he gave Moses a staff. And I'm like, well, surely you can give them something. Thy rod and thy staff, they comfort me. Well, Moses had a staff, David had a staff. God of Moses, God of David. What did he give Annabelle? What was your name again, lady, that I said I was going to preach to?
1: Kathy.
0: Kathy. What did he give Kathy? So I'm praying you. And the first thing God said he wanted to give you as you go through this Red Sea. Shout it again. You got green. You got green. I want to see green light emojis all in the chat when I watch this message later this week. Because the first thing he said he wanted to give you was grace. Grace. Grace, not just any kind of grace. Because we put that before we eat the casserole. Let's say grace. Not that kind of grace. He said he wanted to give you grace for your greatest embarrassments. For the thing you won't talk about. For the thing you pretend like you got through. But you're really drowning in it. I won't stay here long because you'll pretend like you got to go to the bathroom and get up and walk out if I keep talking about this. But this is between you and God. And he told me to say it just like that. He said, tell him, I want to give them grace for their greatest embarrassment, for their most spectacular failure, for their most idiotic mistake. Remember, and I need to show you this again in Psalm 106 because I never saw it quite this way before. I thought the Red Sea was about faith. I didn't know it was also about failure. They rebelled. Please, one more time in the back, and I'll stop. I just want you to see this one more time. Would y'all be happy if I pick this up next week, too? Would you be happy if I... Let me know in the chat. Because I think we need to keep talking about this idea that God will give you a green light, the strength and the assurance and the calling to go through something that you've never seen anybody else go through. And that you've convinced yourself. I was telling my friend the other day, they were saying, well, you're going to get better at this and you're going to develop that. I said, I'm 41. I don't believe you. Stop lying. If I'm not all those things by now, I'm never going to be. I didn't want to hear it, you know. I want to put it in reverse. I've always been this way. So now, I'm going to be stuck in the parking lot. I'm going to be stuck outside of the peace of God because I want to go back to Egypt. My dad's running across. Give him another chance. Please, man. He's breathing heavy. Thank God for second chances. You better voluntarily testify. Third chances. Fourth chances. Fifth chance. Because it said, they did not remember verse 7. So they rebel. When you don't remember, you rebel. When you don't remember who God is, what he's done, what he's called you, what Jesus has done for you on the cross, when you forget that, your sole focus becomes what's in front of you, and the Red Sea is big. So of course you want to go back. Where else are you going to go? But you just saw the Nile turn to blood. You just saw frogs cover the land. You just saw the firstborn of Egypt struck dead because God will get his glory. He's committed to it. And God is committed to your freedom. They rebelled by the sea, by the Red Sea. I knew they rebelled in the wilderness. I knew they rebelled at Sinai. I remember they built the golden calf, dancing around it, taking their clothes off and all that. But they rebelled before they even got out. They almost failed the test of faith in the parking lot on their way to the promised land. But what really got me was the word yet in verse 8. Yet he saved them for his name's sake. Don't you know he leadeth me in paths of righteousness for his name's sake? Green pastures, still water. They rebelled, yet he saved them for his name's sake, to make his mighty power known. I wonder if God brought you to the Red Sea to give you a green light, to kill off the insecurities, kill off the arrogance, to kill off the idols, to kill off the Egyptians. I wonder if he brought you to this not to kill you, because it wouldn't make much sense if he did all of that to bring you out of Egypt and send his son to spare you and then left you here at this Red Sea, would it? They rebel, but my soul got happy when I read what he did. Verse 9, he rebuked the Red Sea. See the symmetry of the text. They rebelled, he rebuked. That's what God will do. Okay, I'm going to preach it boldly. God's going to do it for you anyway. God's going to do it for you anyway. But don't list your resume of all the good things you did, of why God should help you right now. You won't need any of that. It's not what you did that's going to get him to do what only he could do. He's going to do it in spite of it. In spite of it. In spite of your stupid. In spite of your stubborn. He's going to give you grace for your greatest embarrassment. And your kids will live to tell of it. And your grandkids will know about it. He's going to save you anyway. I learned a few things about God's hand. I learned that God's hand is provision. I learned that God's hand is protection. But I also learned that God's hand is power. He said, I know that he will not let you go unless a mighty hand, verse 19, a mighty hand compels him. A mighty hand. And the mighty hand of God in the judgment of the 10 plagues against Egypt was what God used to release his people into ultimate freedom. A mighty hand. And the Lord tells Moses, it's not going to happen in your own strength. It's not going to happen in your own intellect. It's not going to happen in your own ability or your strategy. It's not going to happen even in the leadership gifts that I've given you. It's going to take another hand. And the thing about it is, this is what God showed me. I was looking at the passage, and I looked at it again a few times after I preached it the other night, and the Lord said, you missed something. I said, what did I miss? And he said, you missed the other hand. I said, what's the other hand? Look at it in verse 19. He said, I know that the king of Egypt, that's Pharaoh, will not let you go. You see it? I didn't see it either. He won't let you go. That means your enemy thinks he has you so strong in his grip, and he won't let go unless there is another hand that is stronger than his hand. So while you feel like the devil has you like this, you know, let's be honest. A lot of the chains in this room are 42 years old. These are not saplings anymore. These are oak trees that go down deep. I mean, there's some real deep stuff that's holding you in here. It's got you like this. I mean, by the throat. I mean, it's got you. It won't let you breathe. You try to move, you can't move. You try to move up, you can't move up. You try to step into a new opportunity, you can't do it with a free heart. It's got you like this. It's got you so strong. But God said to tell you about the other hand. And this is what Moses needed to know. It's no different for everybody in the room today. That your father is stronger than your Pharaoh. So like with Graham, he wrestles me. In fact, since you're here, you want to do it real quick? Just illustrate it? Come here real quick. Come here. I'm going to show you. He hates when I do this because he's strong. Graham is so strong. He's 13. He won the state championship. For freestyle wrestling, it was a small tournament, but it was still a state championship. And I won a state championship when I was in eighth grade too, but there was nobody else in the weight class. And so I won the state championship. So we'll have battles and I'll say, old man versus young man, South Carolina versus North Carolina, state champions. And he's so quick and he's so good. But what I do, I got old man moves. I got old man moves. I got pressure points. I can do right here. See right there, that spot, right there. in my hands, I can stop him. All I need is this anointed 41-year-old thumb. And all of a sudden, watch this. It doesn't matter how much youth you have. I will put my thumb in his tech right there. Now, I'll let him wrestle me, but if it gets too rough, because he's getting too strong for me to play with him, I can't play with him anymore. He'll get on my legs so quick, and I'm not going to go out like that. I don't know who's videoing this. I don't know if this is Instagram Live. So sometimes I got to pop, just put him right there. All right, you're done. Go back down there. He want to fight right now. I saw him getting in his stance. I'm not getting taken down in front of the world. God said, I know where to put the pressure. See, that's why I'm God. I've been doing this a long time, and I see your enemy shooting in on you. But when I use my hand, I got a mighty hand. I got a strong hand. I don't even have to flex. I'm God. So Pastor Mickey didn't tell me that part. He told me God's hand was on me. I thought it meant God is my provider. I didn't know that the same hand that brings provision also brings pressure. And how God will use the pressure of life to bring me into freedom. I know it won't let you go unless a mighty hand. 25 years later, I can tell you that God has a mighty hand. 10 plagues later, Moses and Pharaoh knew it's a mighty hand. It's a mighty hand. It's a mighty hand. It's a mighty hand. It's a hand that you can't always feel it. You can't always see it. But see, Moses was well acquainted with this hand, whether he knew it or not. Because when he was a baby, all the little Hebrew boys were getting killed by Pharaoh, not him. His mom made a basket and put him in the Nile River. This is Exodus chapter 2. And the Bible says that that basket floated to the daughter of Pharaoh, and she saw the basket and she drew it out. And she felt sorry for Moses because he was crying, and she took him, and God raised him. As a matter of fact, as I thought about that basket floating down the Nile River, I thought about your life and my life. Because what are the chances that a basket would float down the Nile River and miss all of the alligators? Unless there was a hand. I'm grateful for God's hand, how he guided me past certain attacks. You know, the same hand that did this sometimes does that. And sometimes God just did that with his hand. Anybody grateful for the times God did that? And anxiety came for your life? You thought about ending your life. And the gators almost got you, but God's hand did that. We don't really even know how to praise God. When I say praise God and I say, you know, what do you have to be thankful for? You don't even know the things that God did this. And if he didn't do this, you wouldn't be here. I'm thankful that he provided. I'm thankful that he pruned and took some things out. I'm thankful that he protected with his mighty hand and an outstretched arm. God said, I see your struggle, and I know that it won't let you go easily. And so since you've been doing it in your own strength, making bricks without straw, doing everything that you know to do to be free, but never finding freedom, it's time for my hand to work in your life. In fact, the scripture says something powerful in Peter. He says, humble yourself. What a thing for Peter to say. He's not exactly Mr. Humility in the senior superlatives if you read the yearbook. But he's learned now. Humble yourself under God's mighty hand. Say that phrase. God's mighty hand. How's Pharaoh going to let you go? God's mighty hand. How in the world is it going to happen this time? You don't even know the mess I'm in. I know you feel like Moses right now, but God came to reveal to you that his hand, what is it? It's a mighty hand. God's mighty hand. Pharaoh's got a strong hand. God's is stronger. God's mighty hand. How many praise God for his mighty hand? God doesn't try to do anything. God does not intend to do anything he can't do. God's mighty hand. But that's not what I came to preach about today. I want to preach about the other hand. See, it seems like Moses didn't have a lot of trouble believing that God was mighty. He didn't argue with God at all. God said, I am the God of Abraham, the God of Jacob. And all Moses wanted to know is, what's your name? And God said, I am. And I'm sure Moses waited around for a little bit more detail, but God said, you better leave it blank, because I'm going to do so much, you will not be able to quantify me by one word. Not an adjective, not a verb, not an adverb, not a... So, the Lord, the very essence of true presence and being, says, I am. And after he gets done telling Moses what he's going to do and how he's going to set the people free and a mighty hand and all of that, see, Moses doesn't argue with God about what God can't do. Now here's where I need to just talk to you. Can we just talk? Like we've known each other all our lives. How many of y'all feel sometimes when I'm preaching like we know each other? I feel that too. So I was praying about this message, and God said, it's not me they doubt most of the time. They believe I'm big, they believe I'm powerful, and they believe I can do great things through others. Moses didn't say, how will I know that your hand is strong? How will I know that you're great? How will I know that you're stronger? How will I know? No, he didn't doubt God at all. And that's what I want to preach to you about. Because after God told Moses what he would do, Moses answered, and I'm only sharing this with you because I relate to Moses. Not in the sense that I can deliver a nation or anything like that. I don't want to change jobs with Moses. I'm just saying how he feels, I felt. Because you can know that God's hand is mighty. But watch this. He answered, verse 1, Exodus 4, what if they do not believe me or listen to me? And what if they say the Lord did not appear to you? Let me give you a little hint. When he's talking about they, it's not really their doubt that he's dealing with. A lot of times when we try to identify what the obstacles are of us being who God called us to be, because look what the Lord asked in verse 2. The Lord said to him, what is that in your hand? Whose hand? We talked about God's hand. We shout about God's hand. We need God's hand. It's a mighty hand. See, for me, it's not that hand that gets me in trouble. It's the other hand. My hand. The mighty hand, I like that one. My hand, that's a different story. Because watch this. Moses said, how are we going to do this? And God said, what is that in your hand? So now, after God tells him what he's going to do with his hand, he points to Moses' hand. Now, I think this is where we should spend a little time today talking about the other hand. Oh, God is awesome, and he's so great, and how great is our God? Sing with me. How great is our God? And all will see how great is our God. That's not the part I have a problem with. Because 25 years ago, when Pastor Mickey said that God's hand was on me, he only told me half of it. You know, God's hand can be on you in a great way. But if you don't believe it, if you don't receive it,
1: Do you know God can put you in position? That's one thing about his hand. The Bible says that if you humble yourself under the mighty hand of God, he will lift you up in due time. You don't have to do it yourself. You don't have to position yourself. You don't have to show off what you can do. God will do amazing things through your life if you stay under his hand. Yet the hard thing for me has not been God's hand. I can trust his hand. I can believe in his hand. I can see the evidence of his hand. Only he... Listen to me. I'm from Monk's Corner, South Carolina. The things God has done for me in my life, the places he has taken me are so far from where I started. I know it had to be him. In fact, even the people that mistreated me, they didn't know it, but God was using their hands to get me where I needed to be. Y'all don't believe me? Joseph told his brothers, "You intended to harm me, but God meant it for good. You sold me, but God sent me." How's that possible? Even what their hand did, even what they did to you or did not do for you, has to pass through God's hand by the time it's over. It's not his hand I struggle with. It's the other hand. Are y'all really on my second week back from vacation on the summer going to look at me like you don't have another hand? I don't know what you're talking about here, Pastor. For me, it's pretty like I am called, I am chosen, I am anointed, I am blessed and highly favored. You got another hand. I know you got it in your pocket right now. Oh, Jesus went to church one day. Y'all know this? Jesus went to church one day. In Matthew chapter 12, Jesus went to church one day. And while he was there, he noticed something nobody else saw. This is an amazing scripture. And I'm bringing it right now because I think it represents how a lot of us came to church or logged on this morning. It says, going on from that place, he went into their synagogue. Next verse, please. And a man with a shriveled, or some versions say withered hand, was there, and looking for a reason to bring charges against Jesus, they asked him, "Is it lawful to heal on the Sabbath?" Now, he said to them, "If any of you has a sheep and it falls into a pit on the Sabbath, will you not take hold of it and lift it out?" So Jesus is saying that just like you would take your hand and something that was valuable, you would pull it out. That's what he wants to do for this man. He wants to take you where you are in the place that nobody else can see that you struggle. Because here's the problem. All of us have one hand that looks just fine. All of us have one hand, and it's an amazing miracle because Jesus skips over the hand that's working to get to the one that won't work. He said to the man, this is such a crazy thing to say to somebody, stretch out your hand. So he stretched it out and it was completely restored, just as sound as the other. The Lord showed me something in this sermon. It's kind of warm to wear a jacket, but I needed it to show you this, that a lot of us walk around showing people the hand we want them to see. I am coming for your other hand today. The one that won't work. And don't feel bad about it, because everybody that you're sitting next to has another hand. There's the one that they show you, and there's the one that they know about and God knows about, but they've learned how to keep it very carefully contained. So nobody other than the ones who live with them know about their anger issue because they're nice to the server at the restaurant. The other hand. Nobody knows about the thing that they struggle with in their own emotions because they make a lot of money. Nobody knows about the tears that they cry over the things that they can't get straight in their mind because in their life everything looks fine. But Jesus didn't want that hand. He wanted the other hand. And when the man stretched his hand out, the Bible says that it was completely restored. His hand has always been on you. It was his hand. How you just all of a sudden You felt like you could stand after thinking you had collapsed and something picked you up. That was his hand. That was his hand. It was his hand. But now it's time to stretch your hand. Because you still don't believe it. You still don't believe that you're the one he chose for that situation. You still don't believe you have what it takes. You still don't believe that he in you is more than enough. You still don't believe that you have his spirit without measure. You still don't believe that the gifts that you have are the ones that you're meant to have. And if you will grow and develop those, you will be able to accomplish everything God's called you to accomplish. You still don't believe that. You still envy other people's hand, but you're looking at their good hand, comparing it to your bad hand. The way this works in scripture is that Jesus is healing a man on the Sabbath, which is work, who has a condition that renders him unable to work. His entire identity has been consumed by this one issue. And God did a miracle for him. Can't he do the same thing for me? Here's the thing I found out. I found out that it really doesn't matter who causes it. If it's from God or if it's not from God, and I don't really know the difference sometimes, what I know is that through God, it's kind of like his hands, whatever happens in our lives, it has to pass through his hands. So whether it came from his hand or whether it was from the enemy is not the most consequential thing. The most consequential thing is, will I partner with what God is doing, even if it's not what I prefer? Or will I resist it? Or will I push against it? Or will I go with it? And so the Israelites are being set free from Pharaoh. And just about the time that freedom is in sight, just about the time that it looks like they're going to make it to this land flowing with milk and honey, the land of the Canaanites and Perizzites and Hittites and Jebusites and Cellulites and all these enemies that we have to fight in this modern. That's a real enemy. That's a real enemy. The cellulite, some of y'all are fighting, you're fighting the virus of overeating right now. But listen to what happened when they got there. It's a serious moment, people. Y'all quit making light of the word of God. Pharaoh changed his mind and said, what have we done? Now listen to this, verse 5. We have let the Israelites go and have lost their services. We have let the Israelites go and have lost their services. So he had his chariot made ready and took his army with him. He took 600 of the best chariots. The enemy uses the heaviest artillery on the people who are carrying the greatest purpose. Y'all won't shout. Y'all won't put a fire emoji in the chat. And so if a lot is coming against you, that means God has put a lot in you. And one of the things that God is showing us in this season is what he put in us. And you know how he's doing that? By shutting down everything around us. Because sometimes the only way for you to see what is within you is that everything that is not within you. I put it like this. When I preach to a crowd, I sometimes get carried by their energy. But when I'm preaching and there's only three people in the room, Alejandro on camera 2, and Eric sitting there like he's doing a job, but he really just wanted to get away from his kids for a few minutes. Something different has to kick in.
2: Yes, sir.
1: Something different has to kick in. And so we think a lot of the times, y'all stop with the fire emojis. Calm down for a minute. You're going to burn down the chat. But sometimes the Lord allows something around us to shut down, to die, so that something within us can come alive. And Pharaoh said, I changed my mind about letting them go. The message title today is called A Lesson in Letting Go. A Lesson in Letting Go. And I just want you to put that right there in the comments. If you're watching this later on YouTube, just put, this is a lesson in letting go, because there's so much we're learning right now. We may not know we've learned it until way on the other side of it. You don't really realize life lessons until later. You know that, right? It's later that you say, oh, it was good for me that I was afflicted because this taught me that. Oh, it's good for me that they told me no because I didn't want to date them anyway. If I would have married them, I would be in therapy right now. And it's later that we see the lessons. A lot of times it's later that we see the lessons. And now we can read about Exodus 14, you know, the children of Israel. Wow, they should have trusted God through the Red Sea and God was going to make a way. But it's easy to say that on the other side of it. It's so easy to look back and say, well, you know, he made a way where there was no way. But, you know, that's when you're looking back. What really takes faith is to look forward at something and to believe that he's going to make a way when you can't see it. A lesson in letting go. And God told Moses from the beginning that freedom is not going to come easy. Certain freedoms in our life have to be forced. That sounds bad, right? But it's true. The only way that God sets us free from certain things is he has to take them away. And sometimes what God allows to be removed from our life is just as important as what he allows to be brought into our life. And yet this is a season where a lot of us are having to learn to appreciate things. Remember, like I said last week, the things you were complaining about in February, you would be praising God for in April. All of the annoying people, you just wish you could have a different cast of characters than the four you're stuck inside with. And I figured out how much people are saying that they're finding a rhythm in quarantine is dependent on how big their house is. It's like, oh yeah, man, this is kind of cool. Or how grown their kids are. Or some people, it's do they have any human interaction? And so I've been thinking a little bit about the fact that a lot of times in my life, the lesson God is teaching me is to appreciate something. Here's what I want to ask you, and maybe you can answer it on chat. What is God teaching you to appreciate in this season? Very simple, but maybe worth some reflection. And I'm going to wait for you to respond. You say, well, God is teaching me to appreciate my livelihood, you know? Honestly, I had really gotten so caught up in what I didn't like about my job that I forgot the fact that having one is a blessing that I can't take for granted. Sometimes the only way that God gets us to appreciate something is to allow it to leave for a little while. That doesn't mean that this global pandemic is a plague sent by God, but I think God can use it to teach us to appreciate some things, don't you? I wish they would let us get back in this church and sing Rattle. I wish they would. The first time, I'm telling you, the first time Elevation Church gets to come back and sing Rattle in person, because I've been watching y'all online. Y'all are losing your minds online. When we get in a building and sing it, you better wear a motorcycle helmet. I wish they would let us get. I wish they would let us get back together. Man, we're gonna really have a good time. But you know what? The very same thing that we long for today is something that we had been living in for so long that God is teaching me to appreciate some things. How about you? He's teaching me to appreciate some things that I had become so accustomed to, used to. You get used to the things that God gives you to the point that you can become used to the people that God gives you. You can get used to simple moments, things that used to be annoying, you learn to appreciate, don't you? What is God teaching me to appreciate in this season? Isn't it interesting how the children of Israel, all they wanted to do was get out of Egypt, get out of Egypt, get out of Egypt. But when they went through the Red Sea into the wilderness, they wanted the food that they had in Egypt. It took leaving Egypt to really appreciate it. And now God was trying to bring them out of it. But there are some things that we need to appreciate, and we can only appreciate them in seasons sometimes where we don't quite have them in the same form anymore. Does that make sense? Because God is teaching me to appreciate some things. He's revealing things to me that I did not appreciate enough. Like things I just took for granted. things I just thought would always be this way. And so one of the things that's happening in this season for all of us is God is not only teaching us to appreciate certain blessings, but he is resetting the baseline of what we consider a blessing. Can I preach loose? The Bible says, let everything that hath a new car praise the Lord. Let everything that hath perfect circumstance praise the Lord. Sorry, it's been a while. Maybe I'm rusty on the scriptures. Let everything that hath breath. So that's the new baseline for being grateful. That's the new baseline. Before God gives us a new blessing, he wants to give us a new baseline. Did you just breathe? Praise him. Are you still here? Praise him. Did he wake you up? Praise him. Did he sustain you? You might not like the taste of manna, but if you've got something to eat, praise him. You might not like who you're sitting next to on the couch, but praise him that you got somebody to sit next to. Grab that hand and squeeze it and say, if you've got a pulse, praise him. If you've got breath, if he gave you another day. Why am I screaming? There's nobody in the room. My new baseline to praise him is just, thank you for keeping me alive. You're all over me. You kept me in my right mind. I should be going crazy, but you did it anyway. In view of God's mercy, offer your body as a living sacrifice. I start with the fact that he kept me another day. I start with the fact that he did not owe me real estate today. I start with the fact that the boundary lines have fallen in pleasant places for me. He is my portion. He is my strength. He is my rock. And the storm can come, but it can knock my house down. A new baseline for praise. And then he's not only teaching me to appreciate some things, and he's not only resetting some things, but he's teaching me to release some things. If you are a control freak and you want to stay that way, log off right now. If you are a control freak and you want to stay that way, you better search dance videos, cat videos in the YouTube box right now. And just get off this stream, because right now I'm coming for every control freak. Because I is one. Y'all like my English? And God is homeschooling us right now. God is teaching me some things about release. Now, I promise you I'd give you this illustration, because it comes back to my mind all the time. Now, Chris has been over to the little workout room that we have at the house. I'm so thankful for that little workout room, because I hide there for like 6 hours a day sometimes right now. I'm not too proud to tell you. That's one of my secrets to survival right now. I'm not even lifting weights half the time. I'm not even lifting weights one-tenth of the time. Makes me feel good to be around some dumbbells though. And honestly, like, certain sermon ideas come to me when my body is moving, and so I kind of try to incorporate the two. But I had this flashback the other day from when, I guess about 3 years ago, was it 3 years ago? My elbow started hurting all the time, and Chunk said, that's called golfer's elbow. Now, he used to be a physical therapist, so I'm like, I know you went to school for this crap, but I've never played golf. So you're going to have to explain to me how I got golfer's elbow. I played golf twice in my life with my dad, after he had a six-pack of beer. And neither time did we finish the nine holes, because it went so bad. So I have never, ever in my life played golf as a grown man. So you explain to me how I have golfer's elbow. Is that right? Is it golfer's elbow? Yeah. I can never remember. It's tennis elbow and golfer's elbow, and one is one thing, one's the other. But the thing I wanted to say to you was my elbow hurt. And I told him that my elbow was hurting because I had been lifting too heavy. You know, isn't that a man's way of explaining things? Problem is, I've just been lifting too much weights. It's these 95-pound dumbbells. I've just been pushing myself too hard. And he said politely, because I pay him, right? So he has to say this a certain way. But he said, actually, it's not the amount of weight that caused the injury. It's not how much weight you were lifting. It's how hard you were gripping it. I'm coming for the control freaks. I'm coming for the people who, even when you pray for your kids, you're not really praying. You're just giving God a punch list of ways to make them not in his image, but yours. I'm coming for everybody who had a plan for this first part of the year, and now you can't really find your rhythm. You can't find your groove, and it's understandable, and it's completely normal. But what Chunks told me, this is so powerful, and I'm going to say it way better than he said it, okay? But this is how I heard it. I heard him say, you could lift a lot more if you will loosen your grip. You can lift a lot more. How much time do y'all have today? God said, if you'll hold it differently, you can handle it. So here's what I'm noticing. If I take it day by day or hour by hour or moment by moment, I'm good. It's only when I get too far out or too far back. Either one is a mistake. I can handle Sunday on Sunday, but I can't handle Saturday on Sunday. And I can't handle Monday on Sunday. But this is the day. Somebody say, this is the day. In the chat, this is the day that the Lord has made, forgetting what is behind. I can't fix that. I got a grip on something behind me, and I can't go toward what God has put in front of me. But I press toward the mark for the prize of the high calling. God said, you can get there if you let go. Let go. Let go. Let go. Oh, man, that preacher is so good. Why is it so hard to do? Let go and let God. Uh-huh. You going to pay my light bill? No, but let go and let God. Well, God didn't offer me a rent check. I know, brother, but let go and let God. Okay. I don't think it's really about letting go of your responsibilities. I don't really think it's about, what I think it's about releasing is the things you could never control to begin with. And all God is doing in some of our lives in this season is showing us how little control we had to begin with. So whatever the devil is doing in your life, he doesn't get the ultimate authority. It's not about the thorn. It's the story you tell yourself about the thorn. Now, Paul could have just as easily come to the conclusion, because he said, it was a messenger of Satan to torment me. But verse 9, God said to me, my grace is sufficient for you, for my power is made perfect in weakness. I read that so many times this week. I felt there was something in it for us, and there is. But he said to me, okay, back to verse 8. Three times I pleaded with the Lord. Verse 9, but he said to me. So Paul asked three times, and God said, my grace is sufficient for you, for my power is made perfect in weakness. And then what's the next word in verse 9? Therefore. That's the sandwich. Therefore, to keep me from becoming conceited, there was given to me a challenge that I could not handle in my own strength. Something that made me realize I don't have enough IQ to do this. I don't have enough physical stamina to do this. I don't have enough experience to do this. He said, that's what it was there for, because I had so many things going for me in my life that there had to be this thing. It was said one way by one preacher. He said, the thorn took him to the throne. It reminded him he wasn't in charge. But then after he says that, he says, he said to me, my grace is sufficient for my power is made perfect in weakness. Therefore, I will not post, but boast all the more gladly about my weakness, so that Christ's power may rest on me. Not so I can just stay complacent, stay selfish, stay mean, stay hateful, stay sick, stay in this bad physical condition. That's not what I'm glorying in. But he said, therefore, I realized what the thorn was there for. And he could have taken this any way, because remember, Paul persecuted the same church that he ultimately helped to build. So now, if this had been your thorn, whatever it was, is it Paul's eyesight? Who knows? Was Paul a little short? Who knows? Was Paul talking about the people who followed him around in every city trying to run him out? Was he talking about the people who threw actual stones at him trying to persecute him for the gospel? We go, oh, persecution. I relate with Paul. You don't relate with Paul because one atheist on your Facebook said they didn't like your Bible verse. That is not what he's preaching about here. But Paul could have just as easily told himself this thorn story. You ready? Well, this is what I get. This is God punishing me for all the bad things I did. I guess it doesn't matter how much I change. God's never going to really accept me. I do happen to know that Paul struggled, but he also struggled. With an inferiority complex. Because one time he called himself the least of the apostles as one abnormally born, because he didn't physically walk with Jesus like Peter did. He could have just as easily told himself this story about the thorn. Well, I guess if God's not going to take this thorn away from me, it's really not worth serving him. He could have just as easily told God, well, if you would have wanted to use me more, then you should have made me more whole. I tell the Lord these kinds of things all the time, just to be honest with you, because I can get in this thing of comparing myself to people whose thorns I don't see. I'm not saying they don't have them. I just don't get a viewing party. And I don't think it's as important what your thorn is. You could name it if you wanted to in your heart. I think the story you tell yourself about the thorn. Because Paul says, the Lord said to me, show him again in the text. He said to me, he said to me, he said to me. I don't think he heard God out loud. And I don't think God's voice was the only one speaking to him about that thorn. Remember, he said, a messenger of Satan was sent to torment me. So at the same time Paul's trying to do ministry, or you're trying to raise your kids, or you're trying to grow up in a really weird, wicked world and have some integrity about you, there's two voices going on, really. There's two stories being told. He said, there's a messenger of Satan that's tormenting me. And then there's the voice of grace. It's coming forth to strengthen me. If I listen to the first voice, the messenger of Satan, in this season of my life, I will not have the strength to get up and face myself in the mirror tomorrow. If I listen to the message of Satan in my life, I'm going to wind up like Elijah, the prophet, not my son Elijah, the prophet Elijah, who had the power. You talk about strong, you talk about a mentor, you talk about somebody who had the sauce, who had the glory of God, Elijah, Eliyahu, my God is Yahweh, called down fire on the prophets of Baal, called down fire on the prophets of Asherah, 850 died in the valley that day as the nation was turning back to God, spoke and the rain stopped, spoke again and it rained, a cloud the size of a man's hand. Then how in the world did Elijah wind up standing at the mouth of a cave? In 1 Kings 19, strong people have weak moments. Strong Christians have sharp thorns. Every believer has places of brokenness. I need you to know this so you don't quit. So you don't stop coming to church because you think God doesn't have enough grace for you, or because you stop showing up for the role God gave you because you don't think you're smart enough. You're not. And the thorn is there for you to realize
0: I need your wisdom, God. I don't look to the north, the south, the east, or the west for my wisdom. My help comes from the Lord. So God has given it to me like this. Turn to somebody next to you. Turn to somebody next to you and say, the thorn came from the enemy, but the grace came from God. I'm going to say it again. The thorn came from the enemy. That was the messenger. I hated the angel that brought it. You don't have to like what's happening in your life. You don't

0: is greater than the power of your thorn. God's purpose will prevail. He said, Paul said, three times. That's a significant number in Scripture. Three represents perfect unity. You know, Jesus prayed three times in the Garden of Gethsemane. He said, nevertheless, I'm going to take this cup even though I don't want it. I'm going to do this, what I came to do. This is what I came for. Don't you see it? You are running from the stuff that God put you there for. You are not praying about the things that God's grace is there for. You don't just get to bring God your praise. You get to bring him your pain too. That's what the grace is. Therefore, three times I asked the Lord to take it away. But he said to me, hey, hear it out loud. My grace is sufficient for you. For my power is made perfect in weakness. For us, that's acute scripture. For Paul, that was a story that he had to tell himself every time that thorn pressed into his flesh. God's power is made perfect. Every time it presses your flesh, I want you to tell yourself a different story. You don't get to choose your thorn. You get to choose your story. He said, there's no shortage of grace. There's no shortage. Now, he said, three times I asked, and one time he answered. You know what that means? That means the first two times that Paul prayed about his thorn, silence. Some of us are standing in the silence right now, asking God to do stuff, and he didn't say yes, but he didn't say no either. That waiting place. That's what grace is there for. That silence. And it's the story you tell yourself about that silence that determines whether or not you walk in grace or whether you give up. The story in the silence. Three times I asked, one time he answered. My grace is sufficient. Silence. I don't know if this is going to get better. Silence. I'm waiting for this to come through. Silence. I have no idea if my kid's life is going to turn around. They're going to come back to God. Silence. I don't know if I'll ever be in a loving relationship again. Silence. I don't know if I'll ever feel better. What story are you telling yourself in the silence? Satan wants to use that silence and plant a seed. See, God doesn't love you. See, God isn't with you. See, the whole thing is a bunch of fairy tales and myths. See, you'll never be good enough. See, you can't change. Everybody else can. See, you knew this church thing wouldn't work. See, there's no way. You never stick to it. You never do it. But I believe the Spirit wants to plant a different story in the silence so you can know that's where grace lives. The story in the silence. And then he said to me, and he'll say it to you too if you let him, my grace is sufficient for what you struggle with. My grace is sufficient for your mistakes. My grace is sufficient for your inexperience. My grace is sufficient for your sin. Oh yeah, where sin abounded, there did grace abound that much more. I praise God for grace that is greater than all my sin. And I spent all week thinking about the silence, you know. I asked God, he didn't answer. I tried that, it didn't work. I waited for it. I don't even see a sign of it coming. I have no idea what that was there for. And I saw Elijah, God's great prophet. See, Paul wasn't the only preacher who had to deal with the silence. You're not the only one either. The great prophet who called down fire from heaven in 1 Kings 19, verse 13. The Bible says that God was passing by Elijah. He was depressed now. He was discouraged now. He was tired now. He was exhausted now. The nation had rebelled against God, and he had been suffering from the ramifications of a drought for so long, and he was considered by many to be the troublemaker who started it all. And even after calling down fire from heaven, he still felt something in his soul. It was the isolation of the drought that landed him in this place. And Elijah said something in 1 Kings 19 that you may have said a few times this past week. I have had enough, Lord. I'm sick of this. A woman named Jezebel, who was the wife of Ahab the king, was chasing Elijah. She sent a messenger to threaten him, which lets me know there was really nothing she could do to him. She was just trying to intimidate him to the point that he would leave the place where God had assigned him. That is what Satan is trying to do to you right now. It's trying to run you off from the place where God's greatest grace is about to be released in your life. That place of weakness, that's where the grace is coming. That's where the grace is coming. So let me preach this for every Jezebel, for every thorn that has been threatening you, that has been tormenting you, that has been pressing into you, that has been causing you pain in your spirit. It's worse than pain in your body. It's a pain in your spirit. You can't shake and God won't remove it. And the Bible says when Elijah heard the voice of God, by the way, God didn't shout to Elijah. He whispered. And Elijah pulled his cloak over his face and went out and stood at the mouth of the cave. I know it's just a figure of speech, but knowing that it's called the mouth of the cave makes sense to me. That was the place where he had holed up waiting to die. That was the place where he had shut himself in because he didn't want to take it anymore. That was the place where he was all by himself with nothing but the movies in his mind to watch of how bad his life was. So now he's standing at the mouth of the cave, and so are you. The only voice you hear in the cave is an echo. The thoughts that bounce around your head. The thoughts that torment you. You've already thought those enough that if those thoughts could bring you out, they would have by now. So when he stood at the mouth of the cave, watch this, he heard the voice of the Lord. And the voice said, what are you doing here, Elijah? I could ask you the same question. What are you there for? In the cave? When God has a great ministry for you? When God has a great future for you? Remember, Jeremiah said, this I recall to my mind. Therefore, I have hope. What are you doing in the place of shame when there's so much mercy with your name on it? What are you doing running around to people to get what can only come from God? So God said to Elijah, I've still got an assignment for you if you want it. I've still got a job for you if you want it. I still got grace for you if you want it. I still got a hope for you if you want it. I still got a future for you if you want it. I got joy for you. There's no shortage. The means of making decisions in the presence of the Lord. Everybody has a means of making decisions. Everyone has a way that they try to figure out Where is this going? Can I trust this person? And I like this method a lot because all the priest had to do was take out the stones, the thamim. It stands for perfection or decision. And then he would take Urim, which represents light, which always represents revelation, which always represents knowledge. And when God would speak through these stones, you would inquire of him. And if the answer was affirmative, Urim would light up and you would know God wants us to do it. Like when David was facing a battle at Ziklag and he had to go back and recover his family and the families of his men. And he asked the priest, bring me an ephod because I need to seek the Lord. Because if I go into this battle and God doesn't want me to go in this battle, if I do this venture, if I go after this thing and God doesn't want me to do this thing, I'll be defeated. But if he says yes, no power in hell can stand against me. Nothing can hinder the Lord from saving, whether by many or by few. So David said, bring me the ephod. Because if God gives me light on this situation, I can fight this battle. If God gives me light on this situation, I can stand the trial. I can stand the test. I can pass it. I can do it. If God says yes. But sometimes God would say no. And then sometimes the stone would do nothing. And what that meant was, God doesn't want to answer this right now. In other words, if I can take you back to middle school, I love you. Do you love me? Check. Yes or no. And sometimes I would put a third box called maybe. And sometimes they would ask God, you know, should we go? Should we stay? Should we do it? Should we not? And the son would do nothing. What do you do with them? Maybe. Because a lot of times in our life, don't you wish you had a Urim and a Thummim in your closet? Come on, right next to your belts. I'd rather have a Urim and a Thummim than a Rolex. I mean, iced. I would love if I could. What a blessing it would be. You know how many staff members I never would have hired to begin with? Come on, this is a big church. Can I be real with you? Do you know how many staff members if I could have just had that special stone, pull it out. Wouldn't that be cool? Can you imagine how many things would you have done differently, and how helpful would it be when you're making decisions if you could just have a stone just to light up and tell you, yes, this is God. You know how your kids start hanging out with friends and you're wondering, like, I don't know about these parents. They seem kind of like, I don't know, I smelled something on their clothes. Smelled like it might have been weed or maybe it was something else, but I'm not sure. Lord, should I let my kids hang out with these kids? And God says, yes, and you can get some sleep. Or, you know, God, should I take this job? It's got more pay, but it's going to mean more hours. I just think it would be so cool if it would light up and tell me. And yet God knows something about me that I don't know about me, is that even if he gave me the light to know what to do, a lot of times I wouldn't have the faith to do it. You're going to make me preach by myself and sit there looking at me like I'm an entertainer. You know, the truth is that even sometimes when you know what to do, even sometimes when you know this is God, and they had these stones, they had these stones, it was behind the breastplate, and the breastplate was under the pomegranate tree, and the priest was doing nothing with it. They had the means of making decisions to know the will of God, but their fear had put them in a place, and their complacency had put them in a place. Because when you have the instruments, but you don't use them, how can God speak to you when you can't find this between Sundays? How can God give you his wisdom? And the important thing about it was, Jonathan said, we don't have the ephod. Ahijah has the ephod. We don't have a complete clarity on this situation. But what he had that was so important, he had the right person to turn to and talk about it. I need you to understand the value not only of what God says to you in your life, but about who you say it to after God says it to you. The right people will give you the go-ahead. The right people will say, you know what? I'm going to help you as you do this. I know the addiction has got you about three different cycles now, and it looks like this one won't be any different. But whether or not you make it, I'm going to be here with you on it. So let's go ahead and do this dumb thing, this impossible thing, this crazy thing. And then sometimes they got to turn and tell you, that ain't God at all. But it's who you say it to. It's who you say it to. It's a 50-50 thing. It's not just my relationship with God. It's my relationship with others. And a lot of us are suffering in silence in our relationship with God because we're living in bitterness with our relationship with others. You can't hear God just like this. I guarantee you, if Jonathan would have had an armor bearer who told him, you know what, man? Let me know how that turns out. I'm praying for you. Sign of the cross. I guarantee you the battle wouldn't have moved on beyond Bethaven that day like it did. Mm-mm. And even for me, I can say this. When people say, how did you know God wanted you to start a church? I read a book. I felt inspired. I got up and preached. It seemed to help people. Read a book. I got a wife. We were doing our thing. One day she looked at me in the mountains of Tennessee. We were at some youth camp. Carl Cartier was leading worship. We came back to the room. People say, how did God speak to you? It was time for you to start the church. Because I wanted to start it when I was 40. The church wouldn't even be here right now if Holly didn't turn to me, not God. She was my Urim. God used her like that. She said, it's time for you to go start this church. I said, when I'm 40. She said, no. Now look, JJ, if you hear me saying on this message, you know, God's calling you to go. You know how many people I've seen go start coffee shops because they like coffee? And they hear a message like this and abuse it. And they think that the whole point of the message is just go do the dumbest thing you can think of that you have a halfway interest in and then blame the devil when it doesn't work out because it was spiritual warfare and attack and nobody believed in my dream and I'm nothing but a Jesus on the cross and Garden of Gethsemane squeezed like the olives and the oil's coming out. All of that is dumb because I'm not even talking about that. I'm talking about who you talk to about what God is saying to you. And now I get to return the favor. I mean, the other day she turned to me and was like, hey, I'm about to tell you something that I think God is speaking to me, because it's always a 50-50 thing. Always. Always. So I'm confident, but I'm not certain, you know? And she was like, don't laugh at me. I'm like, why would I laugh at you? Tell me. And what she told me, I said, not only have you got to do that, but you got to do this, this, and this, and this, and this, because that's awesome. Then I think she was sorry that she told me because she didn't want to do this, this, this, and this, and this. She just wanted to do that. But we started talking. You see how important it is? Not only what God says to you, it's not only this beam of the cross, but it's this one too. So I don't have Urim and Thummim, but I got Eugene. I needed a rhyme. It was a stretch at best. And Irene. And I got people. Now this is so key. It's a 50-50 faith. It's a 50-50. That means it is a divine partnership where Jonathan says, you know, there is something that God can do. And then there is something that God will not do that only we can do. Faith is 50-50. James proves it clearly. Not only does Jonathan exemplify it, James explains it when he says faith without works is. It takes two. This is a 50-50 proposition. Why would God do for you what he gave you the strength to do for you? It is a 50-50 faith. It is not my faith that saves me, and I'm grateful for that. How many are grateful that your faith in Christ for salvation is not 50-50? Come on, because if it was, I would be in hell before Monday at 3 p.m. Eastern Standard Time. But because he is my great high priest, y'all, I'm about to get happy on this sermon. And because he took the breastplate of his own righteousness into the most holy place and shed his blood on the mercy seat, I don't ever have to doubt if he wants to see me or hear me or love me or throw his arms around me. He is my righteousness and I am his child and he is my great high priest. Come on, shout about it like you got the good sense to know. This thing doesn't depend on me. Foundational faith, even that faith, is the gift of God so that no one can boast. But watch this, Jonathan said, perhaps the Lord will. It's 50-50. I know he can, I think he will. 50-50. I know God is with me, and I think this is where he's leading me. It's 50-50. I'm a 50-50 leader. I pulled 70 staff in this Monday and said, this is what I think God's doing, and I can't put a bow on it, but we're going to find out together. Why? Because God won't reveal truth if I don't move toward it. Ever. And the issue is this. Experience is the friend of wisdom, but it can be the enemy of faith. You need me to run that back?
1: Yes.
0: Experience is the friend of wisdom. But if you get like Saul and Ahijah and keep the ephod under the pomegranate tree, Jonathan said, we're going to have to be our own ephod. We're going to have to put ourselves out there and see if God will. And when Eugene Peterson, he had this idea, right? He was trying to preach the Bible. He's in heaven now, but he was trying to preach the Bible to his church. He realized that they weren't really getting it. So he sat down to write a translation of the Bible in a way they could understand. You know that little version on your Bible on your phone? I hope you got the Bible on your phone. I hope you got the Bible up above Facebook on your phone. Because you need that one to start your day. You really do. You really do. You don't need to know what's going on in Russia every second, but you need to know what's happening, what God intends for your life. And if you click on it, there will be one version that says MSG. And it has nothing to do with a Chinese restaurant. It's the Message translation. And it was written by a man who was just, he had an idea. What if I write the Bible in the language that's common to the people? And he ended up translating the whole Bible that way. The Message translation. All because maybe God will use this, you know? If you act on it, if you act, it's 50-50. It's 50-50. I'm not sure. I don't know. Look what he said when he translated 1 Samuel 14:6, my favorite verse about faith in the Old Testament. Look what he said. That Jonathan said to his armor bearer, come on now. Come on now. Let's do it now. Not when the priest gets his act together. Not when the government gets its act together. Not when, but now we got to do this. Now, now, come on now. Let's go across to these uncircumcised pagans. And then he said the title of my series, maybe God will work for us. Maybe. Maybe. Faith is being able to move on a maybe. And you know what that means? It's 50-50. It might not work, but God is always working. I'm confident in the second, even when I'm not certain in the first. And it takes the kind of faith, church, to say, maybe if I do this, maybe, and maybe it won't. And maybe God will use this thing that I think I'm supposed to do to lead to something that I was really supposed to do, so that even if the first thing fails, at least I'm not sitting still in fear. But it takes faith to move on a maybe. When Urim has gone dark and Saul is under a tree and you don't know what to do but to move toward it. God says move toward it. It may work. And even if it doesn't, I will. It is the power to move on a maybe. To know that God is mystery, but he is revealed. His character is trustworthy. I can move on a maybe. Father, I don't want to do this, but nevertheless, not my will, but yours be done. So I'm going to go see about this. And maybe, somebody shout, maybe. Maybe. I've got a maybe faith. Enough faith to do it and not know the conclusion, but trust God in the process. It's a maybe faith. I'm confident. I'm not certain, but I'm confident. And you will find yourself many times in your life in a maybe moment. Some of you are there right now. It's a maybe moment for you. Maybe you are giving yourself to a marriage that you don't know if it can live like Ezekiel in the valley of bones. You don't even know if anything's going to happen, but you're prophesying and speaking forth and believing God to send the winds, and you're living in the maybe moment. Maybe if we start a church. Maybe. Maybe. I know who God is. And I know nothing can stop him, but it's 50-50, man. You want to do it anyway? Maybe. The miracle is in the maybe. I wish I could preach this to every discouraged heart today. God lives in a place called maybe. Faith lives in a place called maybe. So if you are in a maybe moment today,
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I know some of you came in tonight with heavy hearts. 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Some of you haven't slept well. Your mind keeps running even when your body rests. But Jesus is here tonight. He's gentle with pain, patient with fear, and faithful through the years.

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You've seen God move through loss and laughter, through wars and weddings. You've buried friends, raised children, walked through lonely years. And maybe you've thought, I should be stronger by now. But listen, Jesus never retires from compassion. He still sits with his saints in quiet rooms. He still heals memories from 50 years ago. If your home feels empty, if nights feel long, he's still near. Let him hold your story again.

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The same voice that calmed the sea still whispers peace tonight. Rest now, you are seen, you are loved, you are His.

Thank you, Jesus. Thank you, Jesus. 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Thank you, Father. Thank you, Father. You deserve all the praise, all the honor. Every adoration is ascribed to you and to you alone. Thank you, Father. Thank you, Father. Thank you, Father. Thank you, Father. Glory, glory, glory to your name, Jesus. Thank you, Father. Thank you, Father, for life. Thank you for your grace. Thank you for your mercy. Thank you for your kindness. Thank you, Father. Faithful are you. The same yesterday, the same today, the same forever. You change not. And that is why we are not consumed. We give you all the praise, all the honor. Every adoration is ascribed to you. Oh, glory to your name, the Father of spirits. We are grateful. Thank you, Father. Thank you, Father. Hallelujah to your name, the Spirit of just men made perfect. Thank you, King of glory. We have come to the heavenly Jerusalem. Here we have innumerable company of angels. Thank you for the blood that speaks better things than the blood of Abel. Thank you, Jesus, our mediator. Thank you, Father, for access. Thank you for access. Thank you for your peace that is beyond human understanding. Thank you for standing in the gap. Thank you for defending us. Thank you, Father, for giving us your kingdom. Glory and honor to your name, Jesus. Thank you for trusting us. Trusting us with creation. Thank you for trusting us with your creation. Glory and honor to your name. Thank you for accepting us, sending us. Thank you, Father, for empowering us. Thank you for your authority on us. Thank you for giving us your name. We give glory and honor to your name, Jesus. Blessed be your name forever. Thank you for the lives of your sons and daughters. Thank you for your exploits, your work, your great work in our lives. We give praise and honor to your name. Lord, we consecrate this time out with you. Thank you, Father, for having your way. Spirit of God, thank you for having your way through us, praying through us. Praying the mind of God on this nation, on our creation, on the things you've trusted to us, on our families, our businesses, our career, our education, all that concerns us. We give praise and honor to your

An amazing time as we pray together. The effectual, fervent prayer of the righteous makes tremendous power available, dynamic in his working. Praise God. I welcome every one of you joining us on my Facebook page. I see great people already on call this afternoon. Thank you. Welcome once, twice, and a million times. Special welcome to those of you on Grace Impact Radio. It's always good to have you join us on our various programs on Grace Impact Radio. Lunch hour is one of such. Good afternoon to you all. I don't know what your time zone is. Maybe morning for you. Maybe afternoon. Maybe evening. Whatever it is. Greetings to you in the precious name of Jesus. Praise God. Welcome once again. Let's get on to pray. Get your loved ones, your colleagues. Get your friends, family members, anybody you can. Share it if you can on your various platforms. Share this link on your various platforms. Invite them to join us as we pray intentionally for these 30 minutes. As we pray together, praise God. The effectual, fervent prayer of the righteous makes tremendous power available, dynamic in its working. Praise God. Hallelujah. I wanted to make this declaration is our focus for today. So let's make this declaration even as we start today. Declare with me, I have nothing to fear. Praise God. Say it one more time. I have nothing to fear. Declare it again. I have nothing to fear. The kingdom is working for me. Now let's say it together with a knowing. I have nothing to fear. The kingdom is working for me. Declare it for the last time as we get into prayer. I have nothing to fear. The kingdom is working for me. Amen and amen. What a declaration. What a knowing. And that's where we're starting today. Child of God, you have nothing to fear. The kingdom is working for you. Let me say this to you. You have backing. Praise God. You have nothing to fear. The kingdom is working for you. You have absolutely nothing to fear. I have good news for you. The world is conquered for you already. Praise God. The world is conquered for you already. Praise God. Hallelujah. The world has been deprived the power to hurt you. Praise God. Glory to God. That's good news. He's been taken away from him the power to hurt you. You will trample on serpents and scorpions and over all the works of darkness, and none of them shall by any means hurt you. Praise God. He's been deprived the power to harm you. He's been deprived the power to harm you. He's a toothless bulldog. Praise God. He's a paper tiger. Praise God. Hallelujah. He's been deprived the power to hurt you. Glory to God. 1,000 will fall on your side. 10,000 on your left side. They will not come near you. Only with your eyes you will see the reward of the wicked. One more time, let's declare, I have nothing to fear. The kingdom is working for me. In the name of Jesus, amen, amen, and amen. Praise God. Glory to God. Praise God. Let me read these scriptures as we get into prayer. Luke chapter 12. Luke chapter 12. I'm reading verse 31 and 32. Luke chapter 12. Verse 31 and 32 from New King James. Then we'll read it from a different translation, just verse 32. Luke 12, 31 and 32. But seek the kingdom of God, and all these things shall be added to you. But seek the kingdom of God, and all these things shall be added to you. Verse 32, Luke chapter 12. Do not fear, little flock, for it is your Father's good pleasure to give you the kingdom. Praise God. Do not fear, for it is your Father's delight. It is your Father's good pleasure to give you the kingdom. And I have good news for you. He's giving you the kingdom already. The kingdom of God is within us now. Praise God. Hallelujah. The kingdom of God is within us. It is the Father's, your Father's good pleasure to give you the kingdom. Praise God.
If you know anybody you love in business, get them to pray.

to this afternoon's prayer. Get them. Let us pray. Let us pray. Get them. Let us pray. Glory to God. Mirror translation. Let me read this mirror translation of Luke chapter 12, verse 32. Let me read it from the mirror translation. Luke chapter 12 and verse 32. Thank you, Jesus. You might sometimes feel so vulnerable and overwhelmed by the odds against you, like a fragile little flock of lambs amidst wolves. You have nothing to fear. It is your Father's delight to give you the kingdom. I need to read this again for your hearing. Praise God. I need to read this again for your hearing. If this is where we end this prayer, you have a word for the week already. Praise God. Hallelujah. Luke 12 and verse 32, the mirror translation. You might sometimes feel so vulnerable and overwhelmed by the odds against you, like a fragile little flock of lambs amidst wolves. You have nothing to fear. It is your Father's delight to give you the kingdom. You are in the marketplace, and you will agree with me, sometimes you can feel little, surrounded by so many things intimidating you. Sometimes competitors bigger than you seem like a small fish swimming, you know, competing, swimming with the sharks. Sometimes it's like that. It's like David and Goliath, praise God, inexperienced, but you are faced with a monopolized sector, faced with all kinds of things, stronger institutions. Sometimes you are faced with difficult economic policies. Sometimes you are even against the government. You have nothing to fear, absolutely nothing to fear. You have the backing of heaven. It is your Father's pleasure to give you the kingdom. Praise God. Greater is he that is in you than the one in the world. Praise God. Sometimes you can't even cope with the changes, very dynamic in the marketplace. And sometimes you feel overwhelmed. And that's why I love this in the Message translation. You might sometimes, I don't know how you're feeling now, you might sometimes feel so vulnerable and overwhelmed by the odds against you. I don't know the odds against you. I don't know how many people in the board that is against you. I don't know how many that have risen and said, you cannot go further. Let that not bother you. The Almighty God is on your side. Praise God. He's on your case. Praise God. He's never intimidated by numbers. He's never intimidated by forces. One with God, I'm sure you must have heard that before. One with God is more than majority. What shall we say to these things? If God be for us, who can be against us? Praise God. If God be for us, who can be against us? Child of God, you have nothing to fear. I know you're overwhelmed. I know you are surrounded. The odds seem to be against you. I know you're overwhelmed. But don't give up. Don't give up. You will bounce back. Your victory has already been declared. Your victory is already declared. So don't give up. That business will bounce back. Praise God. That business will bounce back. Praise God. That devil is a liar. Don't believe the lies of the enemy. Don't believe that lies. Don't believe his lies. Praise God. Who is he that will speak and it come to pass when the Lord has not commanded? In the name of Jesus, even when it looks dead, there is something called resurrection. It's something that happens after death. Resurrection is something that happens after death. And we declare today by the word of the Lord, life. We speak life into that business. We speak life into that career. You may have been blacklisted, but by the Spirit of God, we declare today a new dawn for you. A new dawn for you in the name of Jesus. You know, sometimes you are threatened and somebody says to you, as long as I am here, you cannot progress in this sector. Who is he that will speak and it come to pass
when the Lord himself have not commanded. In the name of Jesus, we declare today by the Spirit of God, the overruling power of God will rest with you. In the name of Jesus, there will be an overturn. There will be an overturn, an overturn. The rightful owner of that position will ascend. In the name of Jesus. Praise God. Nobody will cheat you. Nobody will cheat you in business. Nobody will cheat you in business. Nobody will cheat you in business. Because you are not there alone. You are sent by the Almighty God. The one who sent you will defend you. The one who sent you. The one who sent you, praise God, will defend you in the name of Jesus. Praise God. Glory to God. Oh, glory to Jesus. Thank you, Father. I am God's ambassador. I am anointed by God. I walk the works of God. I can never fail. Praise God. I walk the works of God. I am sent by heaven. I am sent by heaven. I am sent by God. The one who sent me is for me, is with me, is in me. I cannot fail. In the name of Jesus, praise God. Thank you, Father. Thank you, Father. Thank you, Father. Glory to God. Praise God. Thank you, Lord Jesus. I have nothing to fear. I have nothing. Absolutely nothing to fear. Praise God. I have nothing to fear. I have nothing to fear. Praise God. I have nothing to fear. I have nothing to fear. Praise God. The kingdom is working for me. I love the declaration of Caleb. Caleb said, he said their defense has left them. Their defense has left them. I don't care those powerful names you know. Their defense has left them. Praise God. Their defense has left them. Their defense has left them. Praise God. Your God is working for you. The kingdom is working for you. The kingdom is working for you. Praise God. The kingdom is working for you. You may look insignificant. You may look out of place. You may look over. We may look like nothing. It's not by power. It's not by might. It's by the Spirit of the Lord. It's by the Spirit of the Lord. The Spirit of God that's working in you will overrule. In the name of Jesus. Thank you, Father. Oh, thank you, Lord Jesus. Yes. Notice in our text, Jesus did not even deny the fact. He said you are a little flock. But it's not about you. This has nothing to do with the size of your company. It has nothing to do with the duration or time of your business. It has nothing to do with your credentials. It has everything to do with whose you are, with who you belong to, and you belong to God. You belong to God. You may look little. You may look little. But out of you will proceed great and mighty things. In the name of Jesus. Have you seen your calling, brethren, that not many mighty are called? He will always use the foolish things of this world to confound the wise. Praise God. Hallelujah. Oh, glory to God. When you were nothing, little in your own eyes, he took you and made you the king. In the name of Jesus, we declare today by the Spirit of God. Oh, thank you, Lord Jesus. Thank you, Father. Thank you, Father. Thank you, Father. For overruling things. For overruling things on behalf of your sons and daughters. We give you praise. We give you praise. In the name of Jesus. Praise God. Hallelujah. Oh, praise God. Declare with me one more time. I have nothing to fear. I have nothing to fear. Praise God. I have nothing to fear. I don't know the email you got. I don't know the SMS. I don't know the message you got. I don't know the call you got. But hear this. It's subject to change. Is subject to change. Is subject to change. Is subject to change. You have nothing to fear. Praise God. You have nothing to fear. The kingdom is working for you. In the name of Jesus. Praise God. My confidence is not in my experience. My confidence is not in my my capacity. It's not even in my competence. My confidence is in the name of the Lord. Praise God. That name is a strong tower. I run into him and I am safe. Glory to Jesus. Thank you, Father. Oh, praise God. Hallelujah. Glory to God with your little strength, with your little name, with your little person, you will achieve much.
in the name of Jesus. Thank you, Father. Thank you, Father. Glory and honor to your name. Declare with me one more time, I belong to God. Hallelujah. Declare it again, I belong to God. I belong to God. I have received a kingdom that cannot be shaken. Praise God. I have received a kingdom that cannot be shaken. Praise God. Hallelujah. Your house is built on the rock. The rain will come. The storm will come. It will not be moved. We have received a kingdom that cannot be shaken. In the name of Jesus. Thank you, Father. Thank you, Father. Thank you, Father. Praise God. Glory to God. As we get into the prayers, we're already here. As we get into the prayers, remember the story of Jehoshaphat. 2 Chronicles chapter 20. Three kings came against this insignificant king, Jehoshaphat. He ran to God. May I announce to you, he did not lift a finger. God fought for him. This battle is not yours, it's the Lord. And we declare by the Spirit of God, the kingdom of God is working for you, praise God. And I have good news for you. This kingdom has people everywhere. Everywhere, this kingdom has people. There are people you don't even know. They are working for the kingdom, unknown to you. They are working for the kingdom, praise God. They are working for the kingdom. They are working for the kingdom. You are not alone. You are not alone. You are not alone. Over that your business, over your career, over your business, over your endeavors, in the name of Jesus, God is tearing hearts. Hearts are speaking. Lives, men that matter, women that matter, people that matter, they are speaking for you. In the name of Jesus, thank you, Father. Thank you, Father. Thank you, Father. Glory and honor to your name, Jesus. Praise God. I have nothing to fear. The kingdom is working for me. I have nothing to fear. The kingdom is working for me. Praise God. Hallelujah. Glory to God. Hallelujah. I refuse fear. Declare with me, I refuse fear. I refuse to operate in fear. I refuse to operate in fear. I cannot be intimidated. I refuse to be overwhelmed. Glory to God. When your heart is overwhelmed, there is a rock higher than you. We run to him. In the name of Jesus, we refuse fear. God has not given us the spirit of bondage against fear. He has not given us the spirit of fear, but he has given us power, love, and a sound mind. In the name of Jesus, we refuse fear. In any form, in any guise, in any shape, we refuse fear. In the name of Jesus, in the name of Jesus, whatever it is, that mountain before you, we command it to be made plain in the name of Jesus. Glory to God. We refuse fear. We refuse fear. Praise God. That fear that has made you refuse to take steps, in the name of Jesus, we refuse that. We reject that fear. We cast that fear out in the name of Jesus. Praise God. Glory to God. You will not compromise. You will not compromise. Praise God. You will not compromise. You will not compromise. Praise God. You will not make your decision based on panic. You will not make decision by panic. You will not make those major decisions by anxiety or any form of intimidation. Praise God. You have a sound mind. You have a sound mind. Whatever that it is that represents fear around you, we command that fear to go in the name of Jesus. Thank you, Father. Praise God. Glory to your name, Jesus. Hallelujah. Oh, praise God. Declare with me, I refuse fear-based decisions. I refuse panic. I refuse intimidation. My mind is sound. My judgment is clear. The Spirit of God leads me. I have nothing to fear. Praise God. The Spirit of God leads me. I have nothing to fear. Absolutely nothing to fear. Praise God. Praise God. Hallelujah. Don't yield to that pressure. Don't yield to fear. Don't yield to fear. Don't yield to fear. You have nothing to fear. God is on your side. I declare in the name of Jesus, in the next 24 hours, in the next 48 hours, in the next 72 hours, praise God, there will be a dramatic turnaround.
there will be a supernatural turnaround. In the name of Jesus, the things you fear will begin to fear you. In the name of Jesus. Thank you, Father. Praise God. Hallelujah. Praise God. You are a son. You are a son. You are a son. Praise God. You are not a slave. The spirit of fear is not given to you. You are a son. In the name of Jesus. Praise God. You are a child of God. You are not abandoned. Your Father is with you. You are not alone there. You are not alone there. You are not alone there. You are not in isolation. Praise God. The Almighty God is with you. God is on your side. Angels are there for you. The church is here for you. The kingdom is within you. The kingdom is working for you. In the name of Jesus, praise God, we release help. From the sanctuary, we release help. You will not be stranded. From this sanctuary, we release help to you. In the name of Jesus, praise God. Glory to God. Thank you, Father. Thank you, Father. Oh, praise the name of the Lord. Praise God. Oh, glory to God. Somebody is receiving strange assistance. Strange assistance from quarters you least expect. Help is coming from quarters you least expect. Praise God. Somebody is receiving good news from distance place. Good news from distance place. In the name of Jesus. Praise God. Help is coming. You will be strengthened. You will be strengthened. In the name of Jesus. Like Elijah, there are servants of God coming to strengthen you. They will come and strengthen you. Good news have come to you. In the name of Jesus, praise God. Hallelujah. Your Father knows exactly what you need. Praise God. You are a son. Praise God. Now, I've always told you, we don't survive here. We triumph. We don't survive. We don't survive here. We triumph. We are more than conquerors. We are more than conquerors. Praise God. We don't just survive. We are more than conquerors. The spoils of war are with you. You have the spoils of war. In the name of Jesus, declare with me one more time. I have nothing to fear. Praise God. I have nothing to fear. The kingdom is working for me. I have nothing to fear. Praise God. I have nothing to fear. The kingdom is working for me. I declare to someone that the Egyptians, those terror, praise God, those intimidation, those things that you saw yesterday, you will see them no more. Praise God. Those things you saw yesterday that brought about fear, you will see them no more. Praise God. Hallelujah. You will go back and they are no more there. There is a reversal in the name of Jesus. Thank you, Spirit of God. Thank you, Lord Jesus. Thank you, Father. Praise God. Thank you, Lord Jesus. Thank you, Lord Jesus. Oh, praise God. The Father has no evil to give you. His disposition towards you are good. Praise God. His disposition towards you are good. He has nothing bad to give you. He who did not spare his own son, hallelujah, but delivered him up for us all, how shall he not with him also freely give you all things? And since I declare to you, all things are yours. All things are yours. All things are mine. Praise God. All things are mine. It is the Father's good pleasure to give you the kingdom. Praise God. Everything is in the kingdom. It is the Father's good pleasure to give you the kingdom. Praise God. Hallelujah. He is not reluctant concerning you. You are not abandoned. You are not abandoned. Hallelujah. We triumph. Always we triumph. We triumph always. God is for me. Hallelujah. God is for me. We triumph always in the name of Jesus. Praise God. Hallelujah. In the name of Jesus, we receive kingdom wisdom in the marketplace. Kingdom wisdom in the marketplace. Kingdom wisdom in the marketplace. Praise God. You will not just escape. Praise God. Hallelujah. You will triumph. You will come out with spoils of war. You will come out with gains. You will come out with profit. There will be enlargement. There will be expansion. You will take over territories in the name of Jesus. Thank you, Father. Glory and honor to your name, Jesus. Praise God. Hallelujah. Praise God.
I see someone expanding. I see someone increasing. Praise God. I see expansion. I see expansion. I see increase. Praise God. Hallelujah. I see increase. I see increase. I see increase. I see more stores. I see more shops. Praise God. Being open to the glory of God. In the name of Jesus. Thank you, Father. Thank you, Father. We give you praise. We give you praise. In the name of Jesus. Praise God. Since our time is almost up, let's quickly take our confession. Our time is up. I don't know how he will lead us next week. Maybe we'll continue on this next week, depending on how he leads us. But let's go take our confession, praise God, as we round off today. What a time. Praise God. Thank you, Spirit of God. Thank you, Jesus. Praise God. Hallelujah. Thank you, Lord Jesus. Oh, praise God. Since let's declare this together. Whether you're on Grace Impact Radio or on my Facebook page, let's declare this together. Today, I boldly declare that I have nothing to fear. I'm a child of God and a citizen of his kingdom. I refuse to live or operate from anxiety, scarcity, intimidation, or uncertainty. My Father knows me. My Father loves me. And my Father cares for me. Christ lives in me. The Holy Spirit leads me. The wisdom of God operates through me. I receive clarity for decisions, wisdom for difficult situations, courage for opportunities, grace for relationships, and strength for every responsibility entrusted to me. I am not intimidated by the odds against me. I will not compromise because of pressure. I will not panic because of temporary circumstances. I carry kingdom peace into turbulent environments. I carry kingdom wisdom into complex situations. I carry kingdom solutions into my profession and industry. Doors ordained by God are opening before me. I recognize them. I enter them. I maximize them. My work will speak. My competence will speak. My character will speak. My results will speak. And above everything else, my life will speak of Jesus. I am Christ's ambassador in the marketplace. Therefore, wherever I go, the kingdom goes. Wherever I serve, the kingdom finds expression. Through me, through my business, career, ideas, influence, and resources, Jesus will be glorified. I have nothing to fear. I have nothing to fear. My Father has given me the kingdom. The kingdom is working for me. The kingdom is working through me. And the kingdom is working his purpose through my life. In Jesus' matchless name. Amen. Amen. And amen. What a time. What a time. What a time. Praise God. Glory to God. Glory to God. Somebody give God thanks for what he has done. Great and mighty things he has done. As you step out today, results are already happening. Lines are falling to you in pleasant places. Thank you, Jesus. Amen and amen. Thank you so much, Saints, for being part of today's prayer. We look forward to having you next week, Wednesday, by the grace of God, as we come together to pray again at lunchtime. And Wednesday next week, 12 o'clock West African time, we'll be together. Don't forget, God has placed you where you are for you to be in charge. We therefore charge you today to take charge.

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0: Yeah.
1: Wow. 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
0: Wow.
1: That's nuts, dude. That's crazy.

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My brotherhood music. Massive shout out to Elevate Studios for having us here to jam out this song called Open the Eyes. We pray and hope that it blesses you guys out there.

0: 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Good music heals perfectly.
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0: everyone. Good afternoon. You're welcome to another beautiful, exciting episode of the Wisdom and Wit Show. And I am your host. The name is Vibe. Honestly, I know I say this every week, but hey, I have to be. I am super, super excited today. It's September, and September, yeah, ups and downs, but God has been faithful, you know. And this is the 26th episode of the Wisdom and Wit Show, and you know, God has just been carrying us from grace to grace, right? Because we're on Grace Impact Radio, if you get what I'm saying. Okay, yes, this is the Wisdom and Wit Show, live on Grace Impact Radio, a radio station for music, word, entertainment, and I'm your host, Vibe. Today, we are still continuing our series. You know, we started a theme in the year, in this month, where we tagged it Impact and Influence, you know. So I looked at it and I told myself that, okay, I know that Wisdom and Wit was built for a thinking generation. So let's talk to this generation about the impact that they are, you know, leaving behind. And today I decided to not just enter this cargo on my own, not just be on this ship by myself. I had to reach out to a very, very particular person that it shocked him when I reached him. He said, are you sure it's me? Are you certain it's me? Please confirm. I said, yes, it's you. Okay, on the call with me today, I have no other person than Grizzly. Whoa, what's up, Grizzly?
1: I'm good, brother. I'm good.
0: Good to hear from you, bro. Good to hear from you. How you feeling now? How you feeling?
1: I'm great. I'm great. It's just a rainy, beautiful Wednesday afternoon.
0: Yeah, so it's raining cats and dogs, but yeah.
1: How about you? How you doing, brother?
0: That's
2: beautiful.
1: I said, how are you doing, brother? I hope you're good, man.
0: Oh, I'm amazing. I'm excited for today. So yeah, I'm excited for today. Okay, bro. So why don't you just have a very nice conversation? I expect it to, you know, in such a way that it's very, you know, very free,

0: did, just take a back a little bit, how did Greece become Greece? You know, how did it all start? You know, how did it all start?
1: Okay, so not to bore you out or, you know, talk long, right? So I'll say it all started in church, yeah. I remember there was this metathesis that was up. So metathesis is our annual youth program, right? I think it was back in 2016 or so, right?
0: Okay. Wow, you go back.
1: Go back with my brother. So some of my guys, right, from Children's Church, we were in audio department. And we noticed that we were not really focused. We're not really getting what we wanted to get out of audio.
0: Okay.
1: It was not really our thing. Then, like, four of my guys were like, ah, they was going to join video department. I mean, I was like, ah, let me just follow now. You understand? My guys can only leave me behind. You understand?
0: Okay. Then, yeah, bro. I get that.
1: Yeah. So, during the conference, so there was this my boss back then. All right. May so rest in peace, Mr. Bamdili Awofudu. Right, he was the head of the video department back then. He looked at us and he was like, okay, young people, new sets of hands, no problem, you guys can come in. And 2 days into metathesis, I was already manning a camera. And I was like, from where?
0: How did you get here?
1: From where to where? Yeah. And that's where the love just started. And I was just like, okay, this is what I'm going to do. God, direct me. What's the path? And from there, he started taking me out on jobs, like taking me out to, there was this insurance company we used to work for. And I was like, almost see life, good. You understand? So I just got that exposure a bit early. And I told myself at some point that, Clinton, this is what you're doing.
0: Mm.
1: Like, I don't know if you're looking for any other thing, but God has already given you.
0: Yeah, that's a very good one. That's a very, you know, this actually, like, this particular stuff actually, I wanted to ask another thing, like a follow-up. Okay. So, you know, having to, you know, be so young and going into it, that means that, you know, being young, it means that you had a little bit of time.
1: Yeah.
0: So, was there a particular time where you just realized that I might actually be really good at this stuff? You know, I might actually, this can actually be a career. Was there like a particular time that happened, and how did you, you know, what did you do, how did you, you know, maneuver, and how did you just focus on it?
1: Okay, so it was, I would say the time I realized that I was going to take this on full time was when Reverend Ogochukwu Ezeagula, he reached out
0: Sage.
1: To me, like,
0: shout out to Sage.
1: So I can never forget September 2018, I was at Bishop's lecture, right?
0: That's annual lecture, okay.
1: Annual lecture, right? And I was chilling with some of my guys at the back. Some people were working and we're just observing. And next thing, he walked up to me, well suited. You know, that time, he wear tight suits. If you see his suit, you're gonna say, "Ah, no, this man don't arrive." Like, everywhere good.
0: Oh, man, dude. Now face cap on.
1: Face cap on, bag. Better suits and glasses. He was like, Clinton, I'm seeing what you are doing. You are doing very well. Have you ever held a DSLR camera? So I was like, DSLR. That was like a picture camera that they used to take pictures and all, right? And I was like, I've not too. And he was like, he wants me to do something for him. You know, I should meet him at his place the next day. And I was like, God, dude, where is this taking me to? You understand? I went to his house and, you know, from there, I started working under him. I was an intern. Like, that's how everything started. And when I realized, I was like, no, I need to start pushing my own stuff too.
0: Yeah, true,
1: right? I need to start working for people.
0: Yeah, true. Getting your own stuff going.
1: Just make this time thing. Yeah, make it my own stuff. And that's what I just picked up. And, you know, it's just been my life. If you see Clinton, you see a camera. If you see Clinton, you see media. That's who I am.
0: You know, even in the creative that we pushed out today, you know, I had to put the one that you were holding the camera because that's just you, man. Okay, that's a very good one. I think it's a very powerful story. Yeah. You know, it's one that I know that we can't literally say everything, you know, because we would need more time. My producer will literally like shoot me in the head, but it's all right. So I think I want to just drift into, you know, talking about influence, you know, having to know you know, a little bit about you, you know, talking about how you started and everything. So let's transition from, you know, your story into like influence, you know, how basically like how has the camera, you know, being behind the camera, being a storyteller, how has it changed yourself, number one? And, you know, how has it changed the way people or the way you see people? Because when we talk about influence, I like to say to myself that influence is not something you do one day.
1: Yeah.
0: You get, it's a consistent, you know, it's something that has to be consistent. So could you just, you know, tell us that how has, you know, the camera changed how you see people, basically how you're influencing, you know, your own space?
1: Okay.
0: Being
1: so
0: behind the camera. By the way, you will not get picture behind the camera, you don't get your own picture. We'll come back to that later.
1: We'll come back to that. Okay, so for me, right, I would say that the camera has literally just helped me break out of who I used to be and, you know, shaped me into a different person. Because I remember back then, I used to be very shy. Like, I couldn't stand in front of an audience and, you know, do anything. When I say anything, I couldn't even go to the front of church and pick a pin on the floor. I'll be like, wow. No, all eyes are on me and everything. I used to be very scared. But I started manning the camera and I realized one thing, right? I have a lot of potential in me that is just hidden. And fear is just keeping everything behind and stopping me
0: from
1: you know, reaching my
0: moving
1: marks.
0: Forward,
1: And that actually, that took me to a point of realizing and owning up to who I am and who I'm meant to be. Do you understand? So in my head I know that, okay, Grizzly is an international brand. You understand? I'm still growing. So I would say that the camera literally just, or will I say media generally, brought me out of a shell that made me realize that, okay, I can literally show people that this can be you. Do you understand? For example, there's this guy that I work with. You know him, David. That's what we call him. But he's a very shy person, right? But I told him one thing one day that you can't be shy and be on the camera because everybody's literally looking up to you to achieve a particular thing. Let's say you're on a set and you're trying to like take a particular shot and you don't know how to tell your people in front, even if they are popular people, even if they are big in the industry, you literally have to calm yourself down, break yourself into pieces and make everybody just love you for who you are and don't be scared. Wow. No, just broke him out of his shell. And I feel like that's like the greatest form of influence for me, right? At this point.
0: That's calm.
1: If that
0: that's
1: answers
0: calm.
1: Your question.
0: Yeah, bro, he answers my question. He answers my question.
1: All right, thanks.
0: Yeah,
1: man.
0: Very nice. I think the conversation is very, like, you know, it's flowing. And I really want to just pick your brain. But we're going to go on a break very soon. But just one question before we go on a break. You know, now, I'm also a creative, you know, in the creative industry. Yeah,
1: fine.
0: I need to do a lot of... bro. We know. You know, having to deal with, you know, actualizing somebody's idea. When I say somebody, like, I mean working for someone, saying that, okay, they want to have this, they just want to see the video in a light or something like that. So could you just, you know, just very quickly, or if you want, what's literally to you, because I want to see it as like creativity itself, being a creative, as that influence that we're talking about, that impact you're talking about. Could you just tell us that what's literally the difference between, you know, just creating just content or making content that actually impacts people to you? What's like the difference? How do you, what's your litmus test to say that, okay, this is just content or this is content that literally is going to, maybe somebody watches the video and then the person is going to get something from it. I don't know if
1: I would
0: get the question.
1: Yeah, I kind of get it, right? But for me, I would say that it's never just content to me, because every single time I pick up my camera or pick up my laptop to edit, I'm always looking out for the best. Do you understand? It's always the best.
0: True.
1: Jesus was the best at everything that he did. And why can't
0: yes,
1: I
0: so do you understand? Active on that.
1: Exactly. He has laid an example for us. And we are just, you know, following his trail. And his excellence every time. Mm. Every time. So every I won't time. Really say excellence I'm picky and choosy on the times where I want to be creative. Mm. Or it's just a natural flow. And it's this kind of thing where maybe I want to start an edit or something and I don't really have like the creative idea or angle around what I want to do. Can literally just close my eye and be like, Holy Spirit, help me. I don't know what to do. You understand?
0: Yeah.
1: And you know, everything just kicks in, everything picks up. So it's all guided by Holy Spirit and God and Jesus. And you know, that's me basically.
0: Yeah, bro.
1: Does that answer your question?
0: Active. Come on. Bro, you have over answered the question, man. I think you hit the, in fact, and the nail is, it has already broken the head. You didn't even hit the nail at the head. You broke it.
1: I did with
0: but
1: you,
0: it's all right. It's all right. Yeah. So, okay, guys. So, we're going to go on a very quick break. When we are back, we're going to go to the wheat segment. Greece doesn't know what wheat segment is. So,
1: I'm very,
0: when we are
1: very
0: back,
1: curious.
0: We're going to go into the wheat segment. So, please don't go nowhere. We'll be right back. Stay tuned, guys.

0: Welcome back, everyone. Welcome. You're still live. This is Wisdom and Witch Show live on Grace Impact Radio. I'm your host, Vibe. And if you're just joining us, we've been having a very interesting conversation with my personal G, my guy, Grizzly.
1: My bro.
0: Active, bro. Yeah, so we've been having a very nice conversation. And, you know, honestly speaking, it's like I'll write a letter to Grace Impact Radio. Maybe they'll extend this our show to be like maybe 2 hours. But it's all right. It's all right. So just wanted to, like I said, this is a wit segment of the show. So basically, the wit segment is like the relatable segment. That's just basically it. Okay. It's the real segment, you get. So yeah. I'm going to like paint some scenarios for you. So the way I titled your own is this. So I titled your own in such a way that you would say, I'll paint a scenario. Then you would either say rolling or cut.
1: Oh, okay.
0: Do you understand? So,
1: okay.
0: So you would either say rolling or cut. So I'll paint a scenario. So if the scenario favors you, you say rolling.
1: Okay.
0: If those favor you, you say cut. Do you get?
1: Yeah, I do.
0: Yeah, now. So, okay. So first scenario, you know, you're a video editor.
1: Mm-hmm.
0: You know, let me just paint the first one. There's a client that texted you.
1: Mm-hmm.
0: The client says, I need the video by tonight. And then the client sends the footage by exactly 11:47 p.m. Rolling or cut?
1: Cut, man. Cut. I'll pass.
0: Oh, my God.
1: Oh, my God.
0: Has that pressure ever gotten to you before? Have you ever gotten in this position before?
1: Several times, bro. Like, very demanding clients, right? Yeah, sometimes we don't know what to do. They're like, I need this video this night. Okay, for example, there was this real estate brand I worked with. And when I finished shooting, they didn't give me prior information. Mm. They were just like, come and shoot. And the shoot was even very impromptu. And I was like, okay, no problem.
0: Okay.
1: After everything, the next thing I heard from them was, we are getting the video in the next 4 hours, Abby. And I'm like, sorry, wait, hold up. I don't get
0: it. Shana.
1: Bro, I don't understand. Am I here?
0: Oh, I don't get it.
1: Even if I don't finish, and the question.
0: Bro, even if that cake doesn't have now overnight now.
1: You understand? Take time. Creativity takes time.
0: Okay, bro.
1: Yeah.
0: I have a couple. I have more, bro. So okay, let me give you this one. So next one is this. So you have a client. So this is what his client sends you. He said, I don't really have a budget. But this project will give you exposure.
1: Cut.
0: Rolling or cut?
1: Bro. But it depends.
0: They go, why use exposure? Tell you,
1: but it depends.
0: I will take you around the world. I beg, like, cut.
1: Cut.
0: Okay. I think I have like three more. Yeah. Okay, all so right. Next one is this. Somebody says to you, somebody watches your video, you know, they see what you can do. And then the person gives a comment like, this one is easy. Even my younger brother can do it. Bro, rolling or cut, bro.
1: Come on, do it now, rolling.
0: Bro, Yusef, open the Premiere Pro now.
1: Like, it's not hard now.
0: Call that your younger brother, maybe follow and talk now.
1: Like, let me even send you my timeline so you'll be, you'll first confused.
0: Bro, oh my God. Okay, let me take the last two.
1: Okay.
0: I'm on this weird segment. I always laugh too much. It's so wild. Okay, so the second last one.
1: Okay.
0: Yeah, I think I like this one. Now you are editing a video, bro. And then the person watches the video and he says something like, can you just make it cinematic? And then you now respond and you're like, what do you mean by cinematic? The person now says, you know, cinematic. Bro, rolling or cut, bro.
1: Really, I'll try my best.
0: Now somebody say make it some in graphic design. They always say the word pop, like make it pop.
1: Make it
0: I'm like,
1: good.
0: What do you mean by that? What do you mean make it pop? I don't know what to do. Oh my God!
1: You know, make it cinema.
0: But it's all right, man. It's all right. So I think. I think the reason why I ask this, you know, this question, the weird segment question, of course, I see it as every creative is every creative. Every creative has this moment where they deal with like people.
1: Mm-hmm.
0: Some people want to talk down on the work that they do. you know, in terms of stuff like that. So before we go into the the last questions, I want you to just, you know, because I want to ask you, some questions for so is there a value that you are like, you know, you've not really developed it yet, such that maybe the person is actually trying to make you stretch and do something that you've not done before? I don't know if you get what I'm trying to say.
1: Wait, I didn't really get the question, so sorry.
0: Let me ask again. So I'm saying that when you're working, let's say you're working for a client, mm-hmm. and then, you know, it just seems like there is just something that you don't have yet, like a skill that you've not fully developed mm-hmm. yet. Is there any skill like that? Is there something that you still want to advance, to add to your
1: I think
0: your
1: the next thing I want to go into is animation. I really want to do animation. Yeah. I want to explore that field. Let me be the next judoci.
0: That's cool. That's it. I think that's a good one. So I'm going to ask the audience just a few questions. Maybe they can drop it in the comments and all. Okay, so this one is just, I think I just asked one, but Clinton, you could also answer this though. So you guys, is there any, you know, can you think of someone, I think Clinton already knows the answer for this. Can you think of someone who influenced your life simply through their work or just creativity? Clinton, we are both thinking the same person, right?
1: Can I mention two?
0: Of course.
1: I'll start from,
0: I'm sure that the one person is
1: normal
0: is my own too.
1: Yeah, Sage. There's Sage definitely active. But there's also Reverend Shayo Adebayo. See that man right there.
0: Yeah, RS. Shout out to
1: Reverend Shayo. See him right there, man. That man put a lot inside me. I'm not gonna lie.
0: He brought me
1: out of my shell. Like, I really appreciate him so much. I'm not even going to lie. Really do.
0: That's cool. That's actually, you know, the thing is, one of the reasons why I really love the Wisdom and Witch show is because I like it in such a way that I want to connect to people. I want people to listen, join in, and then, you know, they leave with asking questions of how to make themselves better. So this particular question of, you know, influence, it just begs the question of, you know, who is mentoring you? You know, who do you look up to as a role model? You know, are you studying under someone? You know, questions like that, because it's very important, because I feel like nobody's an island of knowledge. You know, you can't learn everything, you know, by yourself. You need somebody to hold your hand, you know, to just guide you through the steps and through the ropes. Yeah. Okay, we're about rounding up. The episode is about closing. I'm really, really sad right now. It's all right.
1: I have to go.
0: That's fun. Okay. So Clinton, it's been an awesome time chatting with you, bro. I should next week, bro. Boys, I want to go for other creatives as well.
2: Yeah, please.
0: This is a good show. I know. I trust
1: and me.
0: You.
1: Nah. Sorry, you even catch me, sir.
0: It's all right. I think I just want to ask a question. I want you to, you know, like end it in like an advice or something. So you're the type of guy that you literally can attribute everything you learned, you know, in church, having to go to the Redeemed Evangelical Mission TREM, you know, that's our home church. We met a lot of people. We will still meet a lot of people, you know, and everything. So give me, like I said, it's going to be an advice. If you were to talk to the younger version of yourself, you know, the guy who just started with the camera, you know, that guy right there, what would you tell him?
1: Okay, I'll tell him to, you know, think better of yourself, because at some point, you know, every young person, we are literally trying to find ourselves.
0: Yeah,
1: navigate through the struggles and everything life is throwing at us. But put yourself in a position where you can always look back and thank yourself for not holding yourself back from doing some certain things, right?
0: Yeah.
1: Don't limit yourself to my mommy said this, my daddy said that. Find your own niche, hold on to your niche, and, you know, don't break out of it. And another thing, right, hold on to God more than ever, because
0: Yeah,
1: at
0: bro.
1: The end of the day, he's the one that is still going to guide you, Jigen.
0: My guy.
1: I know. I'm not even going to lie to you. Like, I've been going back and forth in my, you know, my journey with Christ before. You know, there was a point where I just got to and I was like, it's not even fine. So like, what am I looking for? Everything I have is already given to me through Christ. So
0: through Christ.
1: Hold on to Christ more than ever. Do you understand?
0: Active. I really believe
1: that's
0: that.
1: That's about it.
0: I really like that. You know, I did not just bring you just because you're my guy. I think we're both firm believers in the word of God, and we know that whatever the word goes, Lord cannot give us number one.
1: We don't need it, brother.
0: And it doesn't exist, bro. Active on that, active. Yeah, you know, so yeah, I think it's been a very, very awesome conversation. Clinton, thank you so much for joining me today. I really don't take for granted people's time. Thank you so much for sharing, you know, your story with us today. I really want to just say thank you. Is there any parting words you want to give us? Any, you know, farewell, arrivederci?
1: I'll just say what I say every time. Stay blessed. Yeah, bro. You know, God is good.
0: Okay. Thank you so much. That's true. God is really good.
1: Thank you so much, everyone.
0: So we're rounding up now, and this has been the Wisdom and Wit Show, live on Grace Impact Radio. I've been having a very nice conversation with my brother, Clinton Grizzly, you know. And I think that just to leave with a parting word, I think the lesson today, maybe you just join in at some point in time, is that your influence really doesn't really begin when everybody, you know, knows who you are, you know, because just as Clinton has started from, you know, literally not even being sure that he was going to do it, you know, but now he's doing great things. I think the influence begins when you decide, you know, to take what you have been given, you know, like the way he held the camera, and then you use it intentionally. You know, you use it intentionally. And then another one on the final note, in fact, if you know the old Jesus, someone, I don't know what thing they hold, but it's all right. Okay, everyone. So from me and from my producer, my team, everybody, I'll see you guys same time, same place next week on the Wisdom and Wit Show. My name is Vibe, and I'll see y'all. Catch y'all later. Peace.
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6: 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On your number one plug for world music and entertainment, Grace Impact Radio. My name is Emmanuel Obaye. You can call me Cool Sound, and it is my pleasure to host you for today's show on the Gospel Vibes. What are you guys doing right now? How are you doing? How is the weather? As you can see, for those of us those of us who are in Lagos, wherever you are in Nigeria, I'm sure the weather is favoring you wherever you are. So we have a lot on our plates today, and I'm sure you've seen the caption. But if you have not seen the caption, let me just read it out for you. We have some posts by Frank Edwards, some online posts by Frank Edwards. We have from Jazz Sari, a vocal coach, and a lot of gist awaits you today. You can't afford to miss the show, all right? So we, you know the regular culture, go tell your friends, go tell your neighbors, and of course, go tell your close door enemy that Cool Sound is in the building. So much awaits us, all right? People, no time to waste time. Let's go straight to amazing song by Prince Emmanuel titled Quarry Wall.
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14: 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Peace.

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church. When I was just a little boy, I used to sit in the pews at Holy Way Baptist Church in Washington, D.C., listening to Reverend Smith close his sermons.

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2: Yes, so welcome back to the show. My apologies for the break in transmission. All right, back to out of time. They're all the way from Apapa Club, Lagos. Happy birthday to you, Tariq. The Lord bless you. The Lord make you stand out in all that you do, in Jesus' name. Amen. Still on about the celebrations, happy birthday to Pastor Shayo, all the way from Lagos. He's a very amazing friend. A very good personality. All right, happy birthday to Pedro. It's happy birthday to you, Pedro. One minister alive. An amazing lady. Happy birthday to you, alive. God bless you. All that you have desired will come to pass in Jesus' name. Amen. Finally, on the list, this one is a congratulatory. It's a congratulatory message to my MD and my producers. I say producer, let me not say producers because they're about how many of them. Let's just say happy congratulations to my director, the director of Grace Impact Radio, and the person of Mrs. So proud to say that Mrs. Ijeoma Ochela. Congratulations to you. It's just an amazing news, and agree so elated because both of them are so good, amazing personalities, pioneers, the pillars of Grace in Power Radio. Thank you so much for all you do. Sister IJ, like, and bro, those congratulations once again to you both. Okay, Storm, no time to waste time. If I have not called your name, happy birthday to you. And Arias, today is your birthday. Happy birthday. Tomorrow is your birthday. Happy birthday to you in advance. Okay, no time to waste time. Let's just take no taking a break. Let's just go straight to the gist. Okay, let's start with Frank Edwards. Did you see that first post? I actually didn't believe that there are people who would be so, naive to think that eating alligator pepper will make somebody give you money. Like, okay, so let me just go straight to the post. He said, I saw a post saying, if you beg someone something and they refuse to give you, you should eat alligator pepper. Instead of practicing all these poverty-inspired rubbish, I think Frank Edwards is just so blunt with his statement. He said, instead of practicing all this poverty-inspired rubbish, may God give you wisdom and grace for wealth. Amen. Make you no go use alligator pepper. Finish yourself in the neck of begging. Shishi, you no go get Sanu. Actually, this is just true. You can't just say you chew alligator pepper because you want someone to give you something. Well, I don't think that works. If it works for you, maybe God just throws that person hearts that day. It's not really the alligator pepper that is working. So for those of us out there, you don't need to do anything for someone to give you something. What Frank Edward is saying, that he prays that God will give you wisdom so that you can make money. I'm sure when all of us have money, there'll be no need to chew alligator pepper. All right, that's for Frank Edwards. I'm just so loving Frank. And lately, he's been doing some spiritual exercises, like last week, Saturday and Sunday, he came out online and he was like, he was led in the spirit, that We should just pray praise God around, let's say, about 12 a.m. in the midnight. You know, so just as a Christian, stand up and praise God for like 10 minutes without any music, without any instrumentation. Just you and God clapping and singing to God for 10 minutes. And that was what he posted. And actually, he also posted a praise list, you know, that you can just use to run your praise session for that 10 minutes. And I actually did that. I connected and I was also led to be a part of that. So I did it, and seriously, I felt something new, you know. This is just a privilege out there. Sometimes when you're led in the spirit to do something, just go for it. Don't procrastinate. Don't say I'll do it next week or I'll do it later. Something. Do it. I have something to say in that regard, you know. Apart from just being part of what Frank Edward is doing, I also feel a connection, you know. Pastor Nathan Obasi is already doing his hard giving challenge. So Frank Edward's coming up with these spirit-led idea. Is also telling you that there is no limitation to what God can do. Even in your house, at your home, you can just decide to pray. You can just be led to sing. And then something you've been praying for will just, boom, work out in your favor. So you're listening to me out there. The Holy Spirit is telling you to do something. Please go for it. Don't hesitate. Just do what the Holy Spirit prompts in your heart to do. And trust me, it must come out well. So thanks once again to Minister Frank Edwards. He did that on a Saturday and a Sunday. And this coming weekend, he's still going to do that again. I think it's going to last for a month. And talking about connecting online midnight prayers, Hallelujah Challenge by Pastor Nathan Obasi is coming up again in the month of October. And this time, it's really going to be massive. So, you're listening to me right there. I would advise you, get prepared for October. Of course, a lot of things happens in October. Fasting, prayer is just happening from that. Get yourself prepared for every beneficial. It's going to be beneficial to you. All right, that will be all for that post about Frank Edwards. I want to say shout out to an amazing personality, a friend of mine who is listening right now on the show, Toby Baz. Thank you. I see you. And if you are online, today is your first time on the show, please let me know so I can give you a special first time shout out. In the meantime, let me just pour some oil on Toby's head. Toby, this oil is for you, you know. Yo, that's oil on your head, increasing your hands, speed on your feet. All right, take that oil, use on the flu for this week and next week, this year, just the flu with that oil. So if today happens to be your first time on the show, please let me know. You have my contact. You can send me a DM on WhatsApp, or you're on a Grace Impact Radio platform, you can also let me know. Or you're listening from Facebook, YouTube, Instagram, X, anywhere you are listening from, you have the privilege of getting a shout out all the way from Grace Impact Radio Studio. All right, people, let's go straight to the next gist without taking much of our time. Let's talk about this dude. No, being a good person, it says a lot and goes ahead of you to open doors for you. So I'm going to be reading a story, talking about a story, and let's just learn one or two things from this story, and then let's see what we can learn. All right. It started with my landlord's lawyer, a guy who lives in a compound. So he was already owing 6 months rent. I'm sure people who pay his house rent, they understand what I'm talking about. This one is owing about 6 months and the landlord is on your neck. I won't say I've been done that. I've had an experience with respect to rent and landlord. Oh boy. If you get fired, your landlord, especially in puts like before, it kind of affects, right? So rent, and your rent will be expiring in the next year. Let's say January next year, you are in March, and your landlord will be like, just send me about, let's just send me some money and I'll remove it from your. And that way you can't even afford to say you want to leave that house, because as you're leaving the house, you're paying your rent upfront. I'm speaking from experience because I actually had that experience. All right, let's go straight. Let's continue with the post. So he said, my landlord's lawyer came to evict this guy in my compound. He was already owing 6 months rent. So throughout last year, so this guy was the one buying fuel to pump water for the whole compound. This is so real because I could relate to it. There was a time in my compound, I was just, you know, we used to rotate this pumping of water thing. So when it gets to your turn, you just either you buy fuel or you buy this recharge light to prepare meter to just recharge the light and pump the water, you know. So there's this dude that I don't know if he's a lifestyle. He never he is never with cash. Oh, he doesn't always have money. Anytime he gets to his turn, he'll be like, ah man, I expect money, never enter. He's always expecting money. He is. Sometimes we'll be like, why is this guy being like this? Sometimes when there's no water and it's his turn. Most times when there's no water, we just know it might be this

0: Eastern, and there's nothing you can do about it because he somehow straight to the point, nothing. And you hear people start insulting him. At a point, you would even want to fight, like I said before. All right, let's go on. So I understand what it means when this guy takes up the responsibility of buying fuel every day to pump water in the compound. So going on with the post, he said he wanted to stop. He casually told us in the group chat that he was having some issues at work, and they were not paying him currently. So he still went out normal, carried on like everything was fine. So we had no idea he was going through financial difficulties. So yesterday when the lawyer came and the policeman, they came to evict him. Everyone in the compound came outside. One of my neighbors quickly dropped a message in the group chat. He said, I am dropping 300k for this guy's rent. Another neighbor said, I am dropping 120. And then it was just the motivation. Then other neighbors just decided to contribute. Some of them 200, some of them 120. And they all contributed the money for him. And after which, they contributed his house rent. And then there was 120,000 naira left for him to just let. Oh my goodness. I mean, this is just so nice because from the good deed, this is just the fruit. Now, he never imagined, like, he would have never thought these people would go this far for him. Just because he took up the responsibility of fueling the generator to pump water. So that's how they contributed money for him. And what was left after the rain was 120k posted on the internet. But I'm just this police. So at the end of the day, everything was just sorted out. So always be good, always be kind to your neighbors, always be good in that your compound. There was something a pastor used to say. He said, are you Peter in church and you're answering Paul at home? If you understand what that means, maybe let me just break it down. You live a different life in Trinidad. When you are at home, you live a completely different life. Like somebody just come to your house. These guys are good. So to me out there, good wherever you find yourself. This amazing story. And then I'm gonna be wrapping up with I still have a lot on my plate, but I'm so sorry. Transmission just some of our time. So, but I promise you guys, next week's one I would have it. So, you're listening to me from the MixLR channel. Thank you so much. Those on the WhatsApp, thank you. Those on the web, thank you. Those on Facebook, YouTube, wherever you're tuning in from, thank you so much for joining us on the Gospel Vibe Show right here on Grace Impact Radio. Join me again next week, Wednesday, same time, 3 p.m., same station, Grace Impact Radio. Oh, and until then, I remain your host for God bless you. Do have a nice night day.
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3: Yes, so my country people, welcome to Grace Impact Radio Station. And of course, today you dey with your own girl, Apia Orobo, for Sport Rendezvous. God don't make today a wonderful, a blissful, and a blessed day for everyone. So we go give thanks to God, we make us day among the livings today. Yes, we don't come again with ogbonge gist them, so many things them with the inside football matter where we want yarn about. And of course, as usual, God don't set table before us to talk about football matter. Today we go start with the Super Falcons. They don't get new coach, and then we'll talk about our Super Falconets them with they for Poland currently for the under 20 FIFA Women's World Cup where they shelling. And of course, from there, we go come talk about one or two good things then. Yes, Bible say anywhere Jesus was, he went about doing good. We'll talk about one or two good things then, where they share for inside rebuilding or reconstruction of stadiums for inside Nigeria matter. And now we go come also talk about the Nigeria Professional Football League, that's the Nigeria Premier League, where some one or two good things then done they happen, some kind actions done they take place since the last match day. What we'll talk about, remember, say last weekend, a match day two for inside the Nigeria Premier League football. Well, then we will come talk about women's under 20 match day one result, and then we'll talk about the result of the Women's Super League. Yes, we start last weekend for inside England, and from there we go move to the Champions League matter. And yesterday we see how they released the list for the Ballon d'Or. And as I talk, I will still talk about the Champions League matter. Yesterday, now the opening matches for Champions League match day one. Well, before we dive, jump into this river of Babylon, where we sat down. Before we reach there, make we first go for break, go do one or two things, and then when we come back, we go kickstart for today.

Yes, so welcome back. Today with your own girl Appiah Orobo, and we see the Shelley right now for inside Grace Impact Radio Station, a sport rendezvous with Appiah Orobo. And as usual, if you just join us, you are not too late. We just started this Gist for Football Matter today. And again, you know, still day too late to ask Jesus as the Lord and personal savior. Okay, so we continue with the Gist, then what we get for today concerning football matter, starting with the NFF. Yes, so our former Super Eagles player, not just former Super Eagles player, you don't coach Super Eagles, coach under this and that. Eguavoen, they don't appoint him as the new coach of the Super Falcons. And beside him, we go join them, coach the Super Falcons. We get Christopher Danjuma, Olatunji Baruwa. Yes, she herself now one-time Super Falcons player. And Aisha Yusuf. All these three people, them, they go join Eguavo, take actually lead the Super Falcons. Of course, may we not forget, say, Olympics, they come. And our Super Falcons, them need to represent Nigeria for this Olympics, the way they come. So now this one, them, now them go be the coach for the Super Falcons. Congratulations to them. Our Falconets actually lose their opening match against the Spanish side 2-0 for the ongoing under 20 FIFA Women's World Cup, which starts during the weekend. And our opening match, our first match, at least we get 3 shots on target, but our possession, they very bad. Possession a total of 78-22. 78 possession for Spain and 22 for Nigeria. We need to wake up for our next match and do one or two things about Yes, good one from the Enugu State Government House. As they put eye down, they don't put their eye down to remote the Nnamdi Azikiwe Stadium, where the Rangers International take the host other clubs for inside the Nigeria Premier League. Yes, and this one are under the doings of His Excellency Barrister Peter Undubisiumba. Nahimo, now the Spirit of God don't enter, he don't they do this project, they put one or two things. In fact, you need to see the video that they really take care to make sure, say, they remote there the Nnamdi Azikiwe Stadium. This one are good things, seriously speaking. And I like the fact, say, FIFA and CAF don't put an ode to the NFF presidential election, because they need to see one or two things happenings inside this NFF matter. So all these things that we see they do, the rebuild stadium is today very good. I remember when Ezra tell the king, make him give him permission, he won't go out, go rebuild in city. And Ezra and Nehemiah. So at this point, His Excellency Barrister Peter Undubisi, the Spirit of Ezra don't enter him. Not be just him also. For inside Kaduna, the Spirit of Nehemiah self don't enter their governor, as the Kaduna self don't they rebuild the Ahmedu Bello Stadium under Governor Ubasani. Yes, themselves don't they put one or two things. In fact, this one will be one of the biggest sporting project and legacy if they finish the Ahmedu Bello Stadium. And BSB, they still they even work on the Kaduna Township Stadium for Richards B, so they use them as for their own match. Yes, Richards been at the newly promoted since we come the Nigeria Professional League. Themselves, they don't they do one or two things for inside this league matter. So it good as their states don't recognize them. They reconstruct the stadium, their Kaduna Township Stadium, for them as their own home match. So now the Spirit of Ezra Nehemiah, we don't enter His Excellency Ubasani and His Excellency Peter Undubisi to rebuild and reconstruct stadium. So we thank God for this one, because now really good thing. Good stadium, they also project good football. Inside the NPFL, now we'll talk about the NPFL match days. We get Mohammed Rabiu. Yes, in fact, this guy, he take everything serious and he produce results. Mohammed Rabiu, Zuki Filu. Yes, one-time Super Eagles player. Him now the first player for inside this 2027 NPFL season to score a trick. And guess what? This hat-trick now the game between Richards B, newly promoted Richards B, as they win 4-0 against Abia Warriors. Make us still remind you, say this same Richards B beat Warri Wolf last match for their opening match 3-1. Newly promoted Richards B. This one not be all city, this one not be Coventry. They really know where to carry them come the NPFL from their lower division league where they come from. Still on newly promoted Doma United, another newly promoted team. Now them be the first team to win a away match this season.
They win Inter Lagos 1-0 for inside Inter Lagos own home. And this one, well done to their coach, Deji Ayeni. We're leading men them to Inter Lagos home. Come beat them 1-0. You know, say Bible talk and say, if you want to deal with strong man for your house, you go first with him. You go first, cast them, bind them very well before you go fit take over at home. And coach Deji Ayeni and him boys them for inside the Doma United, they don't cast and bind and defeat the strong man for inside Inter Lagos as they win them 1-0. Now we will look the result for MPFM match day 2. Yeah, so the result from MPFM match day 2, well, you guys some kind of matches where them postpone, and I will tell us the reason why them postpone these matches. Yes, Inter Lagos lose to Doma United 1-0. Kukali Fat actually draw with Barawu FC 0-0. Nasarawa United win Bende Insurance 1-0. Warri Wolf match with Enugu Rangers International, they postponed this one because of say this Enugu Rangers that they represent and Nigeria for inside the CAF Champions League. So that be the reason why they postponed their match. Katsina United match also postponed against Rivers United. Same reason. Plateau United win 1-0 against Kwara United. Kano Pillars win 3-2 against Niger Tornadoes. Eyimba match postponed against Shooting Stars. Rangers B 4-0 against Abia Warriors. And Sporting Lagos go play today. Yes, they play today against Ikorodu City Boys, as they always like to call them. Well, BSB and Mias Medic CAF Champions League, where they go on, we see say Enugu Rangers, they don't travel to represent Nigeria, and we also see say Rivers United. Yeah, so Enugu Rangers, they play against Benin Republic club side, so BAMS FC, and they actually draw 1-1 with them. Well, with the up on return leg, say Enugu Rangers go come out with flying colors and win the match to show them say our league safe. Now, one of the strong and competitive teams so far for inside Africa. Yeah, so before we go for break, maybe talk about the under 20 FIFA Women's World Cup with Eshele currently for inside Poland. This one at the match day one result. So Poland actually win Argentina 3-0 for the opening match as the host nation. Brazil win 4-1 against Tanzania. Mexico draw 2-2 with Benin Republic. Canada actually draw with England 1-1. Ecuador win Ghana 3-0. France and South Korea draw their match 1-1. Italy win USA 2-1. Japan win New Zealand 2-1. Costa Rica win Colombia 3-0. North Korea win Portugal 2-0. Of course, Spain women win Nigeria 2-0. And China win New Caledonia 5-0. Making 37 goals so far for inside the women's under 20 FIFA World Cup. Last week Friday, we see say the Women's Super League starts. Yes, the Women's Super League, that's the Women's League for inside England. Now it be the third or fourth Women's League we don't actually resume for the season. So this one of the match day one from the Women's Super League inside Football Matter. The opening match between London City Lioness, they win Manchester United 2-1 for inside their own home. And Charlton Athletics host Liverpool, but Liverpool come with the flying colors of 4-0 against the Charlton Athletics. Chelsea draw their match with Aston Villa. Tottenham women win 3-1 against West Ham. I will say the Tottenham men go learn from their women. Brighton actually lose to Arsenal women 1-0. Crystal Palace newly promoted team win Everton 1-0. And the defending champion Manchester City win 3-1 against the Birmingham United. And this one them now the result from the Women's Super League. Well, BSB and me ask me, we won't rush go check one or two things for inside Galilee Market. When we come back, we could talk about other things for the Football Matter.

Yes, so welcome back to Sports Rendezvous with Tapia Orobo, and this one the Shele for Inside Grace Impact Radio Station. Thanks for joining us. If you just joined, you are still not too late to get the gist them way we talk about for inside football matter. Slowly, Turkish League done they sign world class players into their league, and this one at the show said that they try to become competitive team, and in no time from that we see more clubs from inside the Turkish League for inside the Champions League, because now good stars say that they sign players. See players the way the Turkish League, they don't sign to their side. They don't sign players like Salah, of course, Osimhen there since, Trossard, Greenwood, Sané, Gundogan, Asensio, Kante, Lukaku, Nathan Ake, Onana, Ederson, Fabinho, Sanchez, and so many players like that where they don't sign to their side. This one I waited that they call vision. Write a vision and make it plain. Even if this vision go tarry, it go surely speak. This thing where they do now, in years from now, the Turkish League go reap them. Seriously speaking, they go reap them. Signing all these kind of players to their side, now it go make their league they very, very competitive. Nothing like Galatasaray, they take the lead in every time. Now things go change and every other thing. Well, Enzo Fernandez moved to Man City saga and everything, the insult and the betrayal felt by the Chelsea fans. They just need to understand, say business now, nah, business. At some point, business go stop and at some point, business go start. And that's so the thing just been. Nothing personal at that. People they come, people they go. For this live na market, of course, remember the hymn song, this world is not my own. Live na market. Well, last night Champions League make Enzo Fernandez make a debut match yesterday for inside Man City. Anyway, you make me just understand in goal, and in goal now to play for the Champions League, because Chelsea no qualify for Champions League, and that is to say Chelsea go they play for only EPL, and most of their matches will be more of Monday matches, because they know to get other leagues like Champions League, Europa League, Conference Cup to play for. So this guy just feel like and of course this guy in a one time World Cup winner, the last World Cup we just end this 2026 is still going World Cup second finals. It is hard for a winning man to sustain mediocrity. Seriously speaking, I just see that the reason why Enzo Fernandez quickly moved to Man City, because Man City gets more chances to play for other leagues competition this season rather than staying with Chelsea. Fine, so many people feel like you'd have stayed with Chelsea during their trying times. Well, Chelsea, they always get trying times. No be today. Then they always get trying times. And besides, why these Chelsea fans, they take on too hard on themselves? Because Enzo Fernandez, no be the only player we actually live on like this. Cucurella live on the same way. And nobody too cough and all that. That means Chelsea fans, well, today more attached to Enzo Fernandez than any other person. Now, we will talk about the Ballon d'Or nomination we actually take place yesterday. Yes, so yesterday, Ballon d'Or nomination, we see Messi, first ever player, yes, for the pace of 20 years, at age 39, since 2006 to 2027, instead part of the Ballon d'Or list. And somebody from 2022, that year, be they talk, say, why Messi go win the Ballon d'Or for 2022 in a World Cup year. This is World Cup year. So many things happen for World Cup year. Of course, in the World Cup year, the 30-man list, we don't see out there. List Ferran Torres' name for part of the 30-man list. Well, we're going to talk about that one later. But then, we could still focus on Lionel Messi, where he named the part of the 30-man list for inside this Ballon d'Or nomination. Well, this guy actually pulled out during the World Cup, and after the World Cup, we still see how dangerous him don't become. It come like say this age 39, him be new wine. You know that Bible passage where God talks, those that trust in the Lord, God will renew their strength like waiting, like eagle. So when you serve God, you see men like that, they are debut you there. Men like Bishop Michael Okonkwo, they don't old, but he black say God they give you their strength like eagle. They come out like fine wine. That's what it just be for this Lionel Messi.
at age 39, you just be like, say, this guy, they renew himself, they renew in age, like ego, just they come out old age, they become younger and younger. So now he'll be the only player from the space of 2006 to 2026 where in name see appear with new generation for inside the Ballon d'Or talk matter. When we check on the other list for the Ballon d'Or matter, Coach of the Year, list, the five lists that we get Mikel Arteta, the Arsenal coach, Luis De La Fuente, Spanish coach, we get Unai Emery, Aston Villa coach, we get Vincent Kompany, Bayern Munich coach, and Luis Enrique, PSG coach. Now this one's them. Then Coach of the Year for women's side, we get Jonathan, we get Endre, Man City coach, we get Pere, Romeo, Barca coach, we get Elena, that's Celtic coach, and we get Nils, that's Japan coach. We're Club of the Year for the women's side, Barcelona, Bayern Munich, Club American, Manchester City, the champions of England, and of course Lyon women, they go the Champions League finals and they lost to their Champions League campaign to FC Barcelona. On the men's side, Club of the Year, we get Arsenal, Bayern, Bodo Glimt. Of course, in case you don't remember Bodo Glimt in the last Champions League, the club will come as the most surprising club last Champions League. Bodo Glimt, Flamengo, and PSG. Where goalkeeper nomination for the men's goalkeeper, I did very happy to see Vozinha name for there. Like your first World Cup, and then you are nominated for goalkeeper of the year for inside the Ballon d'Or. Yes, we get Yacine, and we get Courtois, John Gracias, Kobe, Emiliano Martinez, Edward Mendy, David Raya, Safo V, Unai Simeon. And of course, if you ask me, Unai Simeon deserve the best keeper of the year. I don't think get strong competition with David Raya as the best goalkeeper and clean sheets stayed for inside EPL. But for World Cup tournament and World Cup here, Unai Simeon, now one goalkeeper away, deserve this winning. Yes, young talent of the year for the women's side, we get Verly, we get Vicky Lopez, Felicia, Clara, Lily Johannes. This one are for the young talent for the women's side. Now for the men's side, we get Karim, we get Buadi, we get Kobasi, Yadier Monday, we get Kyle, we get Eli Jr., we get Lamiyama, we get Joanne Manzembe, we get Ibrahim, and we get, yes, surprisingly, get one they were supposed to see for you. I don't see this name for you. The youngest player for EPL. Well, they no nominate him. Now make we go to the 30 men list. We get Bellingham, Kubasi, Dembele, Cucurella, Diaz, Fernandez, Haaland, Martinelli, Harry Kane, Hakimi, Yamal, Kvaratskhelia, Mane, we get Lautaro Martinez, Mbappe, Mendy, Messi, Navas, Olisee, Pacho, Quinones, Rice, Rodri, Saliba, Torres, Ferran Torres, Upamecano, Vinicius, Vitia, and so many other. Well, everybody, they very surprised why player like Pedri, most especially Pedri, no make this list. Yes, Champions League is back and back again. We see the opening match yesterday for inside Champions League, and this now the result of yesterday Champions League opening match. Yes, we get the opening match, AEK Atas win 1-0 against Lasker. Club Brugge lost to Aston Villa 3-2 for inside their own home. Dortmund win Villarreal 3-2 for inside Dortmund home. FC Porto lose for inside their own home to Manchester City. And Enzo Maresca actually they enjoy and stay for inside this Manchester City. Lille actually lose for inside their home to Real Betis. Real Betis come down from 2-0 to win this match 3-2. Real Madrid win 2-1 against Inter Milan. Matches then for today, Barca to play against Feyenoord, Stuttgart to play against Viking, Liverpool, very tough match, Liverpool against Atletico Madrid, Napoli against Arsenal, PSG versus Slovan, Sporting CP versus Galatasaray.
All this one then are the things then where we get to talk about football for Inside Sports Rendezvous with Appia today and Inside Grace Impact Radio Station. Of course, as I dey come out, make I remind you to follow me for my TikTok page, Appia Orobo 5, for my Instagram, Appia Orobo 5, and also for my YouTube, Football Gospel. I go dey come out for studio now, but then I need to tell you about this very, very important thing. Have you accepted Jesus as your Lord and personal Savior? Don't forget, Jesus is coming soon. See you same time next week, same station, and I remain your own girl, Appia Orobo.

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Music heals. 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
2: 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Yeah. 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He's never failed.

You know, I'm reminded of a woman I met just the other day. She called me up, crying on the phone. She said, Georgia,

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Y'all, I just came to tell you a little story about the goodness of the Lord. I hit a place so dark, I didn't think I'd see the sunrise. But let me tell you what he did.

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prayers for you and for me. This prayer is for you, and this prayer is for me. If you believe the Lord Jesus Christ, stand in agreement with me today. We are not praying from fear. We are praying from faith. We are standing on the unshakable word of God. Today I declare over your life, take your hands off God's children. Take your hands off their homes. Take your hands off their minds. Take your hands off their peace. Take your hands off their purpose. Take your hands off their families. Take your hands off everything God has entrusted to them. They belong to the Lord. They are covered by the blood of Jesus Christ. They are not forgotten. They are not abandoned. The God who has carried them this far will not leave them now. Today I declare the word of God over your life. Don't give up. Don't lose heart. God is standing with you in every battle you face. Even when you cannot see his hand moving, he is already working on your behalf. Before the enemy prepared the trap, God had already prepared your way of escape. Before the tears fell from your eyes, God had already seen them. Heaven has not forgotten your name. Maybe today, you feel like Daniel standing in the lion's den. The lions are roaring all around you. Maybe the roar is fear. Maybe the roar is anxiety. Maybe the roar is discouragement. Maybe the roar is rejection. Maybe the roar is betrayal. Whatever is roaring against your life today, hear the word of the Lord. The same God who shut the mouths of the lions is still able to silence every voice that rises against his children. The lions could roar, but they could not touch the one whom God was protecting. God is standing beside you in your den today.

The victory belongs to Jesus Christ. Maybe today you feel like Shadrach, Meshach, and Abednego, walking through a fire you never asked for. The fire may feel hot, but do not fear it. The same God who walked with them in the furnace is walking with you today. Let the fire of the Lord consume every plan of the enemy. Let the fire of the Lord burn away every lie that says you will never make it.

Heavenly Father, Almighty God, the God who answers by fire, I step into your presence today, washed and cleansed in the precious blood of Jesus Christ. From the crown of my head to the soles of my feet, I cover my mind, my body, my spirit, and my entire household with the blood of Jesus. I declare that my life is the temple of the Holy Ghost. My home is the territory of the Most High God. No darkness can stand where the light and power of God abide. Casting out demons by the power of God, in the mighty, unshakable, and matchless name of Jesus Christ, I command every demonic force monitoring my life, pack your bags and scatter by the power of God. Every demon of oppression and heaviness, out in the name of Jesus. Every spirit of sickness, infirmity, and premature death sent against my home,

authority is broken. 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I take spiritual authority.

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I said that's the protocol of heaven. 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
2: Yes, so my country people, welcome to Grace Impact Radio Station. And of course, today you day with your own girl, Apia Orobo, for Sport Rendezvous. God don't make today a wonderful, a blissful, and a blessed day for everyone. So we go give thanks to God. We make us day among the livings today. Yes, we don't come again with ogbonge gist them. So many things them with the inside football matter where we won yarn about. And of course, as usual, God don't set table before us to talk about football matter. Today we go start with the Super Falcons. They don't get new coach, and then we'll talk about our Super Falconets them with they for Poland currently for the under 20 FIFA Women's World Cup where they shelling. And of course, from there, we go come talk about one or two good things then. Yes, Bible say anywhere Jesus was, he went about doing good. We'll talk about one or two good things then, where they shall left for inside rebuilding or reconstruction of stadiums for inside Nigeria matter. And now we go come also talk about the Nigeria Professional Football League, that's the Nigeria Premier League, where some one or two good things then done they happen, some kind actions done they take place since the last match day. What we'll talk about, remember, say last weekend, the match day two for inside the Nigeria Premier League football. Well, then we can talk about women's under 20 match day one result, and then we'll talk about the result of the Women's Super League. Yes, we start last weekend for inside England, and from there we go move to the Champions League matter. And yesterday we see how they released the list for the Ballon d'Or. And as I talk, I will still talk about the Champions League matter. Yesterday, now the opening matches for Champions League match day one. Well, before we dive, jump into this river of Babylon, where we sat down. Before we reach there, make we first go for break, go do one or two things, and then when we come back, we go kickstart for today.

Yes, so welcome back. Today with your own girl Appiah Orobo, and we see the Shelly right now for inside Grace Impact Radio Station, a spot rendezvous with Appiah Orobo. And as usual, if you just join us, you are not too late. We just started this Gist for Football Matter today. And again, you know, still day too late to us. Jesus as the Lord and personal savior. Okay, so we continue with the gist and what we get for today concerning football matter, starting with the NFF. Yes, so our former Super Eagles player, not just former Super Eagles player, you don't coach Super Eagles, coach under this and that. Eguavoen, they don't appoint him as the new coach of the Super Falcons. And beside him, we go join them, coach the Super Falcons. We get Christopher Danjuma, Olatunji Baruwa. Yes, she serve now one-time Super Falcons player. And Aisha Yusuf. All these three people, them, they go join Eguavo, take actually lead the Super Falcons. Of course, may we not forget, say, Olympics, they come. And our Super Falcons, them need to represent Nigeria for this Olympics, the way they come. So now this one, them, now them go be the coach for the Super Falcons. Congratulations to them. Our Falconets actually lose their opening match against the Spanish side, 2-0, for the ongoing under 20 FIFA Women's World Cup, which starts during the weekend. And our opening match, our first match, at least we get 3 shots on target, but our possession, they very bad possession, a total of 78-22, 78 possession for Spain and 22 for Nigeria. We need to wake up for our next match and do one or two things about yes, good one from the Enugu State Government House, as they put eye down, they don't put their eye down to remode the Nnamdi Azikiwe Stadium, where the Rangers International take the host other clubs for inside the Nigeria Premier League. Yes, and this one are under the doings of His Excellency Barrister Peter Undubisiumba. Nahim, the Spirit of God don't enter. He don't they do this project. They put one or two things. In fact, you need to see the video. They really take care to make sure, say, they remote there the Nnamdi Azikiwe Stadium. This one are good things, seriously speaking. And I like the fact, say, FIFA and CAF don't put an ode to the NFF presidential election, because they need to see one or two things happenings inside this NFF matter. So all these things that they see they do, the rebuild stadium is still there, very, very good. I remember when Ezra tell the king, make him give him permission, he won't go out, go rebuild in city. And Ezra and Nehemiah. So at this point, His Excellency Barrister Peter Undubisi, the Spirit of Ezra, don't enter him. Not be just him also. For inside Kaduna, the Spirit of Nehemiah self don't enter their governor, as the Kaduna self don't they rebuild the Ahmedu Bello Stadium under Governor Ubasani. Yes, them self don't they put one or two things. In fact, this one will be one of the biggest sporting project and legacy if they finish the Ahmedu Bello Stadium. And BSB, they still they even work on the Kaduna Township Stadium for Richard's B, so they use them as for their own match. Yes, Richards been at the newly promoted team we come the Nigeria Professional League. Themselves, they don't they do one or two things for inside this league matter. So it good as their states don't recognize them. They reconstruct the stadium, their Kaduna Township Stadium, for them as their own home match. So now the Spirit of Ezra and Nehemiah, we don't enter His Excellency Ubasani and His Excellency Peter Undubisi to rebuild and reconstruct stadium. So we thank God for this one, because now really good thing. Good stadium, they also project good football. Inside the NPFL, now we'll talk about the NPFL match days. We get Mohammed Rabiu. Yes, in fact, this guy, he take everything serious, and in the produce results, Mohammed Rabiu Zulkifilu. Yes, one time Super Eagles player. Him now the first player for inside this 2020 since 2027 MPFL

promoted team. Now them be the first team to win a away match this season. They win Inter Lagos 1-0 for inside Inter Lagos own home. And this one, well done to their coach, Deji Ayeni. We leading men them to Inter Lagos home. Come beat them 1-0. You know, say Bible talk and say, if you want to deal with strong man for your house, you go first waiting. You go first sky stand, bind them very well before you go fit take over a home. And coach Deji Ayeni and him boys them for inside the Doma United, they don't cast and bind and defeat the strong man for inside Inter Lagos as they win them 1-0. Now we will look the result for MPFM match day 2. Yes, so the results from MPFM match day 2, well, you get some kind of matches where them postpone, and I will tell us the reason why them postpone these matches. Yes, Inter Lagos lose to Doma United 1-0. Kukali Fat actually draw with Barawu FC 0-0. Nasarawa United win Bende Insurance 1-0. Warri Wolf match with Enugu Rangers International, they postpone this one because of say this Enugu Rangers that they represent a Nigeria for inside the CAF Champions League. So that be the reason why they postponed their match. Katsina United match also postponed against Rivers United. Same reason. Plateau United win 1-0 against Kwara United. Kano Pillars win 3-2 against Niger Tornadoes. Eyimba match postponed against Shooting Stars. Rangers B 4-0 against Abia Warriors. And Sporting Lagos go play today. Yes, they play today against Ikorodu City Boys, as they always like to call them. Well, BSB and Mias made the CAF Champions League where they go on. We see say Enugu Rangers, they don't travel to represent Nigeria, and we also see say Rivers United. Yeah, so Enugu Rangers, they play against Benin Republic club side, so BAMS FC, and they actually draw 1-1 with them. Well, with the up on return leg, say Enugu Rangers go come out with flying colors and win the match to show them say our league serve now one of the strong and competitive teams so far for inside Africa. Yeah, so before we go for break, maybe talk about the under 20 FIFA Women's World Cup with the Shele currently for inside Poland. This one at the match day one result. So Poland actually win Argentina 3-0 for the opening match as the host nation. Brazil win 4-1 against Tanzania. Mexico draw 2-2 with Benin Republic. Canada actually draw with England 1-1. Ecuador win Ghana 3-0. France and South Korea draw their match 1-1. Italy win USA 2-1. Japan win New Zealand 2-1. Costa Rica win Colombia 3-0. North Korea win Portugal 2-0. Of course, Spain women win Nigeria 2-0. And China win New Caledonia 5-0. Making 37 goals so far for inside the women's under 20 FIFA World Cup. Last week Friday, we see say the Women's Super League starts. Yes, the Women's Super League, that's the women's league for inside England. Now be the third or fourth women's league we don't actually resume for the season. So this one of the match day one from the Women's Super League inside Football Matter, the opening match between London City Lioness, they win Manchester United 2-1 for inside their own home. And Charlton Athletics host Liverpool, but Liverpool come with the flying colors of 4-0 against the Charlton Athletics. Chelsea draw their match with Aston Villa. Tottenham women win 3-1 against West Ham. I will say the Tottenham men go learn from their women. Brighton actually lose to Arsenal women 1-0. Crystal Palace newly promoted team win Everton 1-0. And the defending champion Manchester City win 3-1 against the Birmingham United. And this one them are the result from the Women's Super League. Well, BSB and MSMA, we won't rush go check one or two things for inside Galilee Market. When we come back, we could talk about other things for the Football Matter.

Yes, so welcome back to Sports Rendezvous with Tapia Orobo, and this one the Shele for Inside Grace Impact Radio Station. Thanks for joining us. If you just joined, you are still not too late to get the gist them way we talk about for inside football matters. Slowly, Turkish League done they sign world class players into their league, and this one at the show said that they try to become competitive team, and in no time from that we see more clubs from inside the Turkish League for inside the Champions League, because now good stars say that they sign players. See players the way the Turkish League, they don't sign to their side. They don't sign players like Salah, of course, Osimhen there since, Trossard, Greenwood, Sané, Gundogan, Asensio, Kante, Lukaku, Nathan Ake, Onana, Ederson, Fabinho, Sanchez, and so many players like that where they don't sign to their side. This one I waited that they call vision. Write a vision and make it plain. Even if this vision go tarry, it go surely speak. This thing where they do now, in years from now, the Turkish League go reap them. Seriously speaking, they go reap them. Signing all these kind of players to their side, now it go make their league they very, very competitive. Nothing like Galatasaray, they take the lead in every time. Now things go change and every other thing. Well, Enzo Fernandez moved to Man City saga and everything, the insult and the betrayal felt by the Chelsea fans. They just need to understand, say business now, business. At some point, business go stop and at some point, business go start. And that's so the thing just be. Nothing personal at that. People they come, people they go. For this live na market, of course, remember the hymn song, this world is not my own. Live na market. Well, last night Champions League make Enzo Fernandez make in debut match yesterday for inside Man City. Anyway, you make me just understand in go, and in go now to play for the Champions League, because Chelsea no qualify for Champions League, and that is to say Chelsea go they play for only EPL, and most of their matches will be more of Monday matches, because they know to get other leagues like Champions League, Europa League, Conference Cup to play for. So this guy just feel like and of course this guy now one time World Cup winner. The last World Cup we just end this 2026 is still going World Cup second finals. It is hard for a winning man to sustain mediocrity. Seriously speaking, I just feel that I'm the reason why Enzo Fernandez quickly moved to Man City, because Man City gets more chances to play for other leagues competition this season rather than staying with Chelsea. Fine, so many people feel like you'd have stayed with Chelsea during their trying times. Well, Chelsea, they always get trying times. No be today. Then they always get trying times. And besides, why these Chelsea fans, they take on too hard on themselves? Because Enzo Fernandez, no be the only player we actually live on like this. Cucurella live on the same way. And nobody too cough and all that. That means Chelsea fans, well, today more attached to Enzo Fernandez than any other person. Now, we will talk about the Ballon d'Or nomination we actually take place yesterday. Yes, so yesterday, Ballon d'Or nomination, we see Messi, first ever player, yes, for the space of 20 years, at age 39, since 2006 to 2027, instead they part of the Ballon d'Or list, and somebody from 2022, that year, be they talk, say, why Messi go win the Ballon d'Or for 2022 in a World Cup year. This is World Cup year. So many things happen for World Cup year. Of course, in the World Cup year, the 30-man list, we don't see out there. List Ferran Torres' name for part of the 30-man list. Well, we're going to talk about that one later. But then, make we still focus on Lionel Messi, where he named the part of the 30-man list for inside this Ballon d'Or nomination. Well, this guy actually pull out during the World Cup, and after the World Cup we still see how dangerous him don't become. It come like say this age 39, him be new wine. You know that Bible passage where God talks, those that trust in the Lord, God will renew their strength like waiting, like eagle. So when you deserve God, they see men like that, they are able with them. Men like Bishop Michael Okonkwo, they don't hold, but he like say God they give you their strength like eagle, they come out like fine wine. That's what it just be for this Lionel Messi at age 39.
It just be like say this guy they renew himself, they renew in age, like eagle, just they come out old age, they become younger and younger. So now he be the only player from the space of 2006 to 2026 where in name see appear with new generation for inside the Ballon d'Or talk matter. When we check on the other list for the Ballon d'Or matter, Coach of the Year, list, the five lists that we get Mikel Arteta, the Arsenal coach, Luis De La Fuente, Spanish coach, we get Unai Emery, Aston Villa coach, we get Vincent Kompany, Bayern Munich coach, and Luis Enrique, PSG coach. Now, this one's them. Their Coach of the Year for women's side, we get Jonathan, we get Endre, Man City coach, we get Pere, Romeo, Barca coach, we get Elena, that's Celtic coach, and we get Nils, that's Japan coach. We're Club of the Year for the women's side, Barcelona, Bayern Munich, Club American, Manchester City, the champions of England, and of course Lyon women, they go the Champions League finals and they lost to their Champions League campaign to FC Barcelona. On the men's side, Club of the Year, we get Arsenal, Bayern, Bodo Glimt. Of course, in case you don't remember Bodo Glimt in the last Champions League, the club will come as the most surprising club last Champions League. Bodo Glimt, Flamengo, and PSG. Where goalkeeper nomination for the men's goalkeeper, I did very happy to see Vozinha name for there. Like your first World Cup, and then you are nominated for goalkeeper of the year for inside the Ballon d'Or. Yes, we get Yacine, and we get Courtois, John Gracias, Kobe, Emiliano Martinez, Edward Mendy, David Raya, Safovi, Unai Simeon. And of course, if you ask me, Unai Simeon deserve the best keeper of the year. I don't think get strong competition with David Raya as the best goalkeeper and clean sheets stayed for inside EPL. But for World Cup tournament and World Cup here, Unai Simeon, now one goalkeeper away, deserve this winning. Yes, young talent of the year for the women's side, we get Verly, we get Vicky Lopez, Felicia, Clara, Lily Johannes. This one are for the young talent for the women's side. Now for the men's side, we get Karim, we get Buadi, we get Kobasi, Yadier Monde, we get Kyle, we get Eli Jr., we get Lamiyama, we get Joanne Manzembe, we get Ibrahim, and we get, yes, surprisingly, get one name we are supposed to see for here. I don't see this name for here. The youngest player for EPL. Well, the no nominate him. Now, make we go to the 30 men list. We get Bellingham, Kubasi, Dembele, Cucurella, Diaz, Fernandez, Haaland, Martinelli, Harry Kane, Hakimi, Yamal, Kvaratskhelia, Mane, we get Lautaro Martinez, Mbappe, Mendy, Messi, Navas, Olise, Pacho, Quinones, Rice, Rodri, Saliba, Torres, Ferran Torres, Upamecano, Vinicius, Vitia, and so many other. Well, everybody, they very surprised why player like Pedri, most especially Pedri, no make this list. Yes, Champions League is back and back again. We see the opening match yesterday for inside Champions League, and this now the result of yesterday Champions League opening match. Yes, we get the opening match, AEK Atas win 1-0 against Lasker. Club Brugge lost to Aston Villa 3-2 for inside their own home. Dortmund win Villarreal 3-2 for inside Dortmund home. FC Porto lose for inside their own home to Manchester City. And Enzo Maresca actually they enjoy and stay for inside this Manchester City. Lille actually lose for inside their home to Real Betis. Real Betis come down from 2-0 to win this match 3-2. Real Madrid win 2-1 against Inter Milan. Matches then for today, Barca to play against Feyenoord, Stuttgart to play against Viking, Liverpool, very tough match, Liverpool against Atletico Madrid, Napoli against Arsenal, PSG versus Slovan, Sporting CP versus Galatasaray. All this one then are the things then we will get to talk about football for inside
Sports Rendezvous with Appiah today and inside Grace Impact Radio Station. Of course, as I come out, make I remind you to follow me for my TikTok page, Appiah Orobo 5, for my Instagram, Appiah Orobo 5, and also for my YouTube, Football Gospel. I'm going to come out for studio now, but then I need to tell you about this very, very important thing. Have you accepted Jesus as your Lord and personal Savior? 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

0: It's either he shows you a way or he literally makes a way. But I love this one. He becomes the way. I say it one more time. It's either he shows you a way or he makes a way or he becomes.
1: Hey!
0: But anyhow,

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See, Moses asked the Lord, who should I say sent me? And what did he say? He said, tell him that. So that means I am can be anything you want it to be. He could be your healer. He could be your provider. December 31st is coming, but he could be.

0: Okay, welcome everyone. Good afternoon. You're welcome to another beautiful, exciting episode of the Wisdom and Wit Show. And I am your host. My name is Vibe. Honestly, I know I say this every week, but hey, I am super, super excited today. It's September, and September, yeah, ups and downs, but God has been faithful. You know, God has just been carrying us from grace to grace, because we're on Grace Impact Radio, if you get what I'm saying. Okay, yes, this is the Wisdom and Wit Show, live on Grace Impact Radio, a radio station for music, word, entertainment, and I'm your host, Vibe. Today, we are still continuing our series. You know, we started a theme in this month where we tagged it Impact and Influence. You know, so I looked at it and I told myself that, okay, I know that Wisdom and Wit was built for a thinking generation. So let's talk to this generation about the impact that they are, you know, leaving behind. And today I decided to not just enter this cargo on my own, not just be on this ship by myself. I had to reach out to a very particular person that it shocked him when I reached him. He said, are you sure it's me? Are you certain it's me? Please confirm. I said, yes, it's you. Okay, on the call with me today, I have no other person than Grizzly. Whoa, what's up, Grizzly?
1: I'm good, brother. I'm good.
0: Good to hear from you, bro. How are you feeling?
1: I'm great. It's just a rainy, beautiful Wednesday afternoon.
0: Yeah, so it's raining cats and dogs, but yeah.
1: How are you doing, brother? I hope you're good, man.
0: In fact, I'm amazing. I'm excited for today. So yeah, I'm excited for today. Okay, bro. So we're going to just have a very nice conversation. I expect it to, you know, in such a way that it's very free, not really something that is boxed up, because I really want you to talk to us about your story. For those of us that don't know who Grizzly is a videographer, he's a video editor, he's a photographer, he's a creative director, he's a storyteller, he's the only thing he know me at this point, now Alpha and Omega, he know me. You know, so I'm going to ask you some questions, but I think I'd just like to start, you know, nothing too serious, but just take us back a little bit. How did Grizz become Grizz? How did it all start?
1: Okay, so not to bore you out or, you know, talk long, right? It all started in church, yeah. I remember there was this metathesis that was up

0: told me that this is our annual youth program, right? I think it was back in 2016 or so, right?
1: Okay. Wow, go back.
0: Go back with my brother. So some of my guys, right, from Children's Church, we were in audio department. And we noticed that we were not really focused. We were not really getting what we wanted to get out of audio.
1: Okay.
0: It was not really our thing. Then, like, four of my guys were like, the one's going to join video department. I mean, I was like, let me just follow now, you understand? My guys cannot leave me behind, you understand?
1: Okay. Then, bro, I get that,
0: Yeah, so during the conference, there was this my boss back then, right? May so rest in peace, Mr. Bamdili Awofudu, right? He was the head of the video department back then. He looked at us and he was like, okay, young people, new sets of hands, no problem, you guys can come in. And 2 days into metathesis, I was already manning a camera. And I was like, from where?
1: How did you get here?
0: From where to where? And that's where the love just started. And I was just like, okay, this is what I'm going to do. God, direct me. What's the path? And from there, he started taking me out on jobs. Like, taking me out to... There was this insurance company we used to work for. And I was like, I'm all still life, oh God. You understand? So I just got that exposure a bit early. And I told myself at some point that, Clinton, this is what you're doing.
1: Mm.
0: Like, I don't know if you're looking for any other thing, but God has already given you.
1: Yeah, that's a very good one. I wanted to ask another thing, like a follow-up. Okay. So, you know, having to be so young and going into it, that means that, you know, being young, it means that you had a little bit of time.
0: Yeah.
1: So there's like a particular time where you just said, just realize that I might actually be really good at this stuff, you know, this can actually be a career. Was there like a particular time that happened, and you know, what did you do, how did you maneuver, and how did you just focus on it?
0: Okay, so I would say the time I realized that I was going to take this on full time was when Reverend Ogochukwu Ezeagula, he reached out
1: Sage.
0: To me, like,
1: shout out to Sage.
0: So I can never forget, September 2018, I was at the Bishop's lecture, right?
1: That's annual lecture,
0: annual lecture, right? And I was chilling with some of my guys at the back. Some people were working and we're just observing. And next thing, he walked up to me, well suited. You know, that time, he wear tight suits. If you see his suit there, you're going to say, no, this man don't arrive. Like, everywhere good.
1: Oh, Madu. Now face cap on.
0: Face cap on. But better suits and glasses. He was like, Clinton, I'm seeing what you are doing. You are doing very well. Have you ever held a DSLR camera? So I was like, DSLR. That was like picture camera. Camera that they used to take pictures and all, right? And I was like, I've not too. And he was like, he wants me to do something for him. You know, I should meet him at his place the next day. And I was like, God, dude, where is this taking me to? You understand? I went to his house and, you know, from there, I started working under him. I was an intern. Like, that's how everything started. And when I realized, I was like, no, I need to start pushing my own stuff too.
1: Yeah, true,
0: right? I need to start working for people.
1: Yeah, true. Getting your own stuff going.
0: Just make this time to, make it my own stuff. And that's what I just picked up, and you know, it's just been my life. If you see Clinton, you see a camera. If you see Clinton, you see media. That's who I am.
1: You know, even in the creative vibe, we pushed out today, you know, I had to put the one that you were holding the camera, because that's just you, man.
0: Camera,
1: Okay, that's a very good one. I think it's a very powerful story. Yeah. You know, it's one that I know that I can't literally say everything, you know, because we will need more time. So I think I want to just drift into, you know, talking about influence, having to know, you know, a little bit about you, you know, talking about how you started and everything. So let's transition from your story into like influence. Basically, like, how has being behind the camera, being a storyteller, how has it changed yourself, number one? And, you know, how has it changed the way you see people? Because when we talk about influence, I like to say to myself that influence is not something you do one day.
0: Yeah.
1: You get, it's something that has to be consistent. So could you just, you know, tell us that how has, you know, the camera changed how you're influencing, you know, your own space?
0: Okay.
1: Being
0: so
1: behind the camera. By the way, you will not get picture. Behind the camera, you don't get your own picture. We'll come back to that later.
0: We'll come back to that. Okay, so for me, right, I would say that the camera has literally just helped me break out of who I used to be and, you know, shaped me into a different person.

0: who I'm meant to be. Do you understand? So in my head now, true. I know that, okay, Grizzly is an international brand. You understand?
1: I'm still growing.
0: So I would say that the camera literally just, or will I say media generally, brought me out of a shell that made me realize that, okay, I can literally show people that this can be you. Do you understand? For example, there's this guy that I work with. You know him, David. That's what we call him. But okay. He's a very shy person, right? But I told him one thing one day that you can't be shy and be on the camera because everybody's literally looking up to you to achieve a particular thing. Let's say you're on a set and you're trying to like take a particular shot and you don't know how to tell your people in front, even if they are popular people, even if they are big in the industry. You literally have to calm yourself down, break yourself into pieces and make everybody just love you for who you are and don't be scared. Wow. No, just broke him out of his shell. And I feel like that's like the greatest form of influence for me, right? At this point.
1: That's calm. Yeah, bro, he answers my question.
0: All right, thanks.
1: Yeah, very nice. I think the conversation is very, like, you know, it's flowing. And I really want to just pick your brain, but we're going to go on a break very soon. Just one question before we go on a break. You know, now, you know, I'm also a creative, you know, in the creative industry. Having to deal with, you know, actualizing somebody's idea. When I say somebody, like, I mean working for someone, saying that, okay, oh, they just want to see the video in a light or something like that. So, could you just very quickly, what's literally to you, because I want to see it as like creativity itself, being a creative, as that influence that we're talking about, that impact we're talking about. Could you just tell us that what's literally the difference between, you know, just creating just content or making content that actually impacts people? To you, what's like the difference? Should I say, what's your litmus test to say that, okay, this is just content, or this is content that literally is going to, maybe somebody watches the video and then the person is going to get something from it. I don't know if
0: I would
1: get the question.
0: Yeah, I kind of get it, right? But for me, I would say that it's never just content to me, because every single time I pick up my camera or pick up my laptop to edit, I'm always looking out for the best. Do you understand? It's always the best.
1: True.
0: Jesus was the best at everything that he did. And why can't do you understand?
1: Active on that.
0: Exactly. He has laid an example for us. And we are just, you know, following his trail. And his excellence every time. Every time. So,
1: every
0: I won't
1: time.
0: Really say
1: excellence
0: I'm, picky,
1: every time.
0: I'm picky and choosy on the times where I want to be creative. Or it's just a natural flow. And it's this kind of thing where maybe I want to start an edit or something. And I don't really have like the creative idea or angle around what I want to do. Can literally just close my eye and be like, Holy Spirit, help me. I don't know what to do. Do you understand?
1: Yeah.
0: And you know, everything just kicks in, everything picks up. So it's all and all guided by Holy Spirit and God and Jesus. And you know, that's me, basically.
1: Yeah, bro.
0: Does that answer your question?
1: Active. Come on. Bro, you have over answered the question, man. In fact, the nail is, it already broke the head. It didn't even hit the nail at the head. It broke it.
0: I did
1: but it's all right. Man. It's all right. Yeah. So. Okay, guys, we're going to go on a very quick break. When we are back, we're going to go to the wheat segment. Grease doesn't know what wheat segment is, so...
0: We're
1: going to go into the wheat segment, so please don't go nowhere. We'll be right back. Stay tuned, guys.

0: de Moratel, meu morreu se as do Adonha pá.
1: Okay, welcome back everyone. Welcome, you're still live. This is Wisdom and Witch Show live on Grace Impact Radio. I'm your host, Vibe. And if you're just joining us, we've been having a very interesting conversation with my personal G, my guy, Grizzly. Active bro. Yeah, so we've been having a very nice conversation. And so, like I said, this is a week segment of the show. So basically, the witch segment is like the relatable segment. That's just basically it. Okay. It's the real segment, you get. So I'm going to like paint some scenarios for you. So the way I titled your own is this. I'll paint a scenario. Then you would either say rolling or cut.
2: Okay.
1: Do you understand? So,
2: okay.
1: So you would either say rolling or cut. So I'll paint the scenario. So if the scenario favors you, you say rolling. Okay. If it doesn't favor you, you say cut. Do you get?
2: Yeah, I do.
1: Okay, so first scenario. You know you're a video editor. Let me just paint the first one. There's a client that texted you.
2: Mm-hmm.
1: The client says, I need the video by tonight. And then the client sends the footage by exactly 11:47 p.m. Rolling or cut?
2: Cut, man. Cut. I'll pass.
1: Oh, my God.
2: Oh, my God.
1: Has that pressure ever gotten to you before? Have you ever gotten in this position before?
2: Several times, bro. Like, very demanding clients, right? Yeah, sometimes that we don't know what to do. They're like, I need this video this night. Okay, for example, there was this real estate brand I worked with. And I finished shooting, they didn't give me prior information. Mm. They were just like, come and shoot. And the shoot was even very impromptu. And I was like, okay, no problem.
1: Okay.
2: After everything, the next thing I heard from them was, we are getting the video in the next 4 hours, Abby. And I'm like, sorry, wait, hold up, I don't get
1: it.
2: Bro, I don't understand. Am I here? Yeah, hey, I don't get it. Like,
1: have you
2: even if that cake, say if I don't finish, and the question.
1: Bro, even if that cake goes there, now overnight,
2: You understand? Take time. Creativity takes time.
1: Okay, bro. I have more, bro. So, okay, let me give you this one. So, next one is this. So, you have a client. So, this is what his client sends. He says, I don't really have a budget, but this project will give you exposure.
2: Cut.
1: Rolling or cut?
2: Bro. But it depends.
1: They go, why use exposure? Tell you,
2: but it depends.
1: I will take you around the world. I'll be like, cut.
2: Cut.
1: Okay. I think I have like three more. Yeah. Okay, all so right. Next one is this. Somebody watches your video, they see what you can do. And then the person gives a comment like, this one is easy. Even my younger brother can do it. Bro, rolling or cut, bro.
2: Come on, do it now, rolling.
1: Bro, you self, open the Premiere Pro now.
2: Like, it's not hard now.
1: Call that your younger brother, maybe follow and talk now.
2: Like, let me even send you my timeline so you'll be, you'll first confused.
1: Bro, oh my God. Okay. I'm on this weird segment. I always laugh too much. It's so wild. Okay, so this last one. Yeah, I think I like this one. Now, you are editing a video, bro. And then the person watches the video. And he says something like, can you just make it cinematic? And then you now respond and you're like, what do you mean by cinematic? The person now says, cinematic. Bro, rolling or cut, bro?
2: Rolling, I'll try my best.
1: Now in graphic design they always say the word pop, like make it pop.
2: Make it
1: I'm like
2: good.
1: What do you mean by that? What do you mean make it pop? I don't know what to do. Oh my God,
2: make it cinema.
1: But it's all right, man, it's all right. So I think the reason why I asked this this question, the which segment question first, I see it as every creative has these moments where they deal with like people. Mm-hmm. Some people want to talk down on the work that they do, in terms of stuff like that. So before we go into the last question, let's say you're working for a client, mm-hmm. and then it just seems like there is just something that you don't have yet, like a skill that you've not fully developed yet. Is there any skill like that? Is there something that you still want to advance, yes, to add to your,
2: I think
1: your
2: the next thing I want to go into is animation. I really want to do animation. Yeah. I want to explore that field. Let me be the next judoshi.
1: That's cool. That's it. I think that's a good one. Okay. So I'm going to ask the audience just a few questions. Maybe they can drop it in the comments and all. I think I'll just ask one. But Clinton, you could also answer this though. So okay. You guys, can you think of someone? I think Clinton already knows the answer for this. Can you think of someone who influenced your life simply through their work or just creativity? Clinton, we are both thinking the same person, right?
2: Can I mention two?
1: Oh yeah, now of course.
2: I'll start from.
1: I'm sure that the one person is
2: normal.
1: Is my own too.
2: Yeah, Sage. There's Sage. Definitely
1: active.
2: But there's also Reverend Shayo Adebayo. See that man right there.
1: Yeah, RS. Shout out to RS.
2: Shout out to Reverend Shayo. See him right there, man. That man put a lot inside me. I'm not gonna lie.
1: he brought
2: me out of my shell. Like, I really appreciate him so much. I'm not even going to lie. Really do.
1: That's cool. That's actually, you know, the thing is, one of the reasons why I really love the Wisdom and Witch show is because I like it in such a way that I want to connect to people. I want people to listen, join in, and then, you know, they leave with asking questions of how to make themselves better. So this particular question of, you know, influence, it just begs the question of, you know, who is mentoring you? You know, who do you look up to as a role model? Are you studying under someone? You know, questions like that, because it's very important. Because I feel like nobody's an island of knowledge. You know, you can't learn everything, you know, by yourself. You need somebody to hold your hand, just guide you through the steps and through the ropes. Yeah. Okay, we're about rounding up. The episode is about closing. I'm really, really sad right now. But sorry, I have to
2: go. Fun.
1: Okay, so Clint, it's been an awesome time chatting with you, bro. In fact, yeah. It's like actually next week, bro, boys. I want to give room for other creatives as well.
2: Yeah, please do.
1: This is a good show. I know.
2: So you even catch me, sir.
1: It's all right. So I think I just want to ask a question, and I want you to, you know, like end it in like an advice or something. So you're the type of guy that you can attribute everything you learned, you know, in church. Having to go to the Redeemed Evangelical Mission TREM, you know, that's our home church. We met a lot of people. We will still meet a lot of people, you know, and everything. So, if you were to talk to the younger version of yourself, you know, the guy who just started with the camera, you know, that guy right there, what would you tell him?
2: Okay, I'll tell him to, you know, think better of yourself. Because at some point, you know, every young person, we are literally trying to find ourselves.
1: Yeah, navigate.
2: Find ourselves early. Yeah, navigate through the struggles and everything life is throwing at us. But put yourself in a position where you can always look back and thank yourself for not holding yourself back from doing some certain things, right?
1: Yeah,
2: Don't limit yourself to, my mommy said this, my daddy said that. Find your own niche, hold on to your niche, and, you know, don't break out of it. And another thing, right, hold on to God more than ever, because
1: at the
2: end of the day, he's the one that is still going to guide you. Jigget.
1: My guy.
2: I know, I'm not even going to lie to you, like, I've been going back and forth on my journey with Christ before. You know, there was a point where I just got to and I was like, it's not even fine. What am I looking for? Everything I have is already given to me through Christ. So.
1: Yeah. Yeah,
2: hold on to Christ more than ever. Do you understand?
1: Active. I really, really like that. I really like that. You know, I did not just bring you just because you're my guy. I think we're both firm believers in the word of God, and we know that whatever the word goes, Lord cannot give us number one.
2: We don't need it, brother.
1: And it doesn't exist, bro.
2: It exists, bro.
1: Active on that. Active. Yeah, you know. So yeah, I think it's been a very awesome conversation, Clinton. Thank you so much for joining me today. I don't take for granted people's time. Thank you so much for sharing, you know, your story with us today. I really want to just say thank you. Is there any parting words you want to give us? Any, you know, farewell, arrivederci?
2: And I'll just say what I say every time. Stay blessed. Yeah, bro. You know, God is good.
1: Okay.
2: Thank you so much.
1: True. God is really good, though.
2: Yes, dude.
1: Okay.
2: All right,
1: thank you so everyone. Much. We're rounding up now, and this has been the Wisdom and Witch Show. live on Grace Impact Radio. I've been having a very nice conversation with my brother, Clinton Grizzly, you know, just to leave with a parting word. I think the lesson today, maybe you just join in at some point in time, is that your influence really doesn't really begin when everybody, you know, knows who you are, you know, because just as Clinton has started from, you know, literally not even being sure that he was going to do it, you know, but now he's doing great things. I think the influence begins when you decide, you know, to take what you have been given, you know, like the way you held the camera, and then you use it intentionally, you know, you use it intentionally. And then another one on a final note, in fact, if you know the whole Jesus, someone, I don't know what thing they hold, but it's all right. Okay, everyone. So from me and from my producer, my team, everybody, I'll see you guys same time, same place next week on the Wisdom and Witch Show. My name is Vibe, and I'll see y'all, catch y'all later. Peace.

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